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2: Several people are found dead in a railroad boxcar on the U.S.-Mexican border.
3: Investigators in Laredo say the bodies of five males and one female were found this Sunday during a railroad boxcar inspection, and that heat could have been a contributing factor in the deaths. As temps reached nearly 100 degrees over the weekend along the U.S.-Mexican border, we're also told the individuals' fingerprints have been sent to Border Patrol and the Mexican consulate for identification. Union Pacific Railroad, in a statement, saying it's saddened by the incident and cooperating with the investigation. Jeff Manasso, Fox News.
2: Last year, two smugglers were sentenced to life in prison for the nation's deadliest human smuggling attempt when 53 migrants died in the back of a sweltering tractor trailer in Texas in 2022. A singer who had a string of hits in the 1980s suffers a health setback.
4: Bonnie Tyler, the woman behind Total Eclipse of the Heart, remains hospitalized in Portugal, where she had to be resuscitated after going into cardiac arrest while doctors tried to bring her out of an induced coma. The 74-year-old Welsh singer suffered the cardiac arrest Friday and remains in intensive care. Tyler is also battling an infection, with doctors treating her using high doses of antibiotics. Despite the medical scare, her manager said doctors are positive about her recovery. The singer underwent emergency surgery after her appendix reportedly ruptured. She was then placed into an induced coma to help her recover. Michelle Polino, Fox News.
2: A new Beatles exhibit in London. It's set to open next year at the early headquarters of the Beatles company, Apple Corps, where the Let It Be album was recorded and where they filmed their rooftop concert. Fans will have access to that rooftop, studios, and extensive Beatles archives. I'm Lee Silasera. This is Fox News.
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13: The KMMO Color Weather Radar Forecast. The forecast for this evening, clear skies with a light wind, the temp 66 degrees. Overnight, cloud-free and somewhat breezy, the temp about 55. And then tomorrow, some clouds and some wind, 79 degrees. A check of the current conditions, currently 73 degrees, under clear skies. Humidity 38%. The wind is from the southwest at 11 miles per hour. That's KMMO weather.
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2: This is your Minute and His Word with Pastor Haggett. Ben Carson made a very powerful statement concerning his relationship with the Lord. He said, "The most important thing for me is having a relationship with God, to know that the owner, the creator of the universe, loves you, sent his son to die for your sins." He said, "That's very empowering. Knowing him and knowing that he loves me and gives me encouragement and confidence to move forward." The Bible says in Ephesians chapter 3 and verse 16 and 17 that he would grant you according to the riches of his glory to be strengthened with might by his spirit in the inner man, that Christ may dwell in your hearts by faith, that ye, being rooted and grounded in love. True Christianity is not religion. It's a relationship with the Lord Jesus Christ. You see, there is nothing in this life as fulfilling as having a personal relationship with the Creator and the Almighty God of the universe. But that relationship begins with salvation through Jesus Christ. This has been your Minute in His Word, and if you don't have a church home, come pay us a visit here at Calvary Baptist Church in Marshall.
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4: The KMMO Color Weather Radar Forecast. The forecast for this evening: clear skies with a light wind, the temp 66 degrees. Overnight, cloud free and somewhat breezy, the temp about 55. And then tomorrow, some clouds and some wind, 79 degrees. A check of the current conditions, currently 73 degrees, under clear skies. Humidity 38%. The wind is from the southwest at 6 miles per hour. That's KMMO weather.

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3: The LP Expert Finish has been around for a long time, and it's going to be one of your hardboard sidings. 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
2: And Envision Decking. What if a customer has an image of what they want their deck to look like, but they don't know where to begin?
3: So one of the places that people are really looking to add square footage or living space or usable space to their home is their outdoor living space. 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
1: They want the high court to intervene. I'm Lisa Lucera, Fox News. Virginia Democrats want the Supreme Court to halt the state court ruling blocking new congressional districts.
2: Virginia state Democrats have asked the U.S. Supreme Court to invalidate the state Supreme Court's ruling. The state Supreme Court found the constitutional amendment put before voters authorizing congressional lines to be redrawn violated procedure. Virginia lawmakers have to pass a proposed constitutional amendment twice in two different sessions. And the state Supreme Court ruled that during the first passage, people had already started voting in the 2025 election. Virginia Democrats write that the state's high court got this wrong and is depriving voters of their right to lawfully enact districts. The emergency petition falls under the jurisdiction of Chief Justice John Roberts.
1: Fox's Jessica Rosenthal. Meanwhile, the high court has set the stage for Alabama to eliminate one of the two largely black congressional districts before the midterm elections. This follows last month's decision by the court to strike down a majority black House district in Louisiana as an unconstitutional racial gerrymander. 18 Americans who were on that cruise ship where hantavirus broke out are back in the U.S.
3: One who had conflicting test results but no symptoms is in a biocontainment unit at the University of Nebraska Medical Center, while two passengers who had traveled together were taken to Emory University Hospital in Atlanta. The remaining 15 passengers are staying in hotel-style accommodations at Nebraska Medical Center for observation.
1: Fox's Jonathan Sary in Omaha. Three people died from the virus, though health officials say the spread from human to human is very rare. President Trump says the Iran ceasefire is on life support after he rejected Tehran's response to end the conflict over the weekend. The president said the proposal included some concessions, but it did not include a plan for Iran to end its nuclear program. 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
1: The family of a campus mass shooting victim is suing one of the world's leading AI companies, accusing the company of allowing their product to influence the gunman.
6: The widow of one of two victims killed by a gunman at Florida State University in Tallahassee last year is now suing OpenAI, the company behind ChatGPT, saying the alleged gunman's use of the chatbot should have alerted the company to potential danger. Attorney Bakari Sellers is representing Vandana Joshi.
7: ChatGPT has decided they wanted to place revenue streams. They decided they wanted to place income. They decided they wanted to place the dollar above the lives of everyday average Americans.
6: OpenAI has yet to respond. The company has been the subject of legal action over its use by other mass shooters and suicide victims. In Miami, Evan Brown, Fox News.
1: Google says it's disrupted a criminal group's attempt to use artificial intelligence to exploit another company's digital vulnerability. Google shared limited information about the hackers and the target, but a company executive said it represents a moment cybersecurity experts have warned about for years. Memorial Day is 2 weeks from today, and a lot of people have trips planned.
8: It'll be a record Memorial Day travel weekend, AAA predicts, with more than 39 million Americans taking road trips between that Thursday and Monday. Gas prices at more than $4.50 a gallon are way higher than the national average of $3.17 last Memorial Day. The heaviest traffic is expected Thursday and Friday between 3 and 6 p.m. and then Monday afternoon, with Sunday the lightest day. AAA says more than 3.6 million are expected to fly somewhere. Average airfares for the weekend are 6% lower than last year, $800 round trip, based on when people booked, mostly before higher jet fuel prices started affecting airfares. Most popular destinations in the U.S. this year, Orlando, Seattle, and New York City. Overseas, it's Rome, Vancouver, and Paris.
1: Fox's Chris Foster. I'm Lisa Lucera. 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
11: The KMMO Color Weather Radar Forecast. The forecast for this evening: clear skies with a light wind, the temp 66 degrees. Overnight, cloud-free and somewhat breezy, the temp about 55. And then tomorrow, some clouds and some wind, 79 degrees. A check of the current conditions: the current temperature is 72 degrees, under clear skies. Humidity 40%. The wind is from the south at 6 miles per hour. That's KMMO weather.
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0: The KMMO Color Weather Radar Forecast. The forecast for this evening, clear skies with a light wind, a temp 66 degrees. Overnight, cloud-free and somewhat breezy, temperature 56 degrees. And then tomorrow, some clouds and some wind, 79 degrees. A check of the current conditions, the temp 70 degrees, under clear skies. Humidity 43%. The wind is from the south at 6 miles per hour. That's KMMO weather.
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1: The deal is on life support. I'm Lisa Lacera, Fox News. That's what President Trump is saying about the ceasefire between the U.S. and Iran after he got a response from Tehran on the U.S. peace proposal.
2: I would call it the weakest right now after reading the piece of garbage they sent us. I didn't even finish reading it.
1: The Iranian hold on the Strait of Hormuz and the U.S. blockade of Iranian ports are still in place. The president set to travel to China Wednesday to meet with President Xi Jinping.
3: Iran is likely to dominate the agenda as China has both political and economic interests in the Middle East. As the Wall Street Journal points out, President Xi also wants the fighting to stop as Middle East turmoil restricts China's oil supply and shrinks the country's ability to buy Chinese goods. Among other issues, the future of Taiwan, where the U.S. sells billions of dollars worth of weapons. And while China sees Taiwan as its own, the U.S. leaves its label a bit more ambiguous.
1: Fox's Mark Meredith at the White House. A not guilty plea for the man accused of attempting to assassinate President Trump at the White House Correspondents' Dinner has pled not guilty.
4: Cole Allen's defiant not guilty pleas to all the charges he's facing comes as the former educator faces serious allegations, including the charge that he was trying to kill the president the night of the White House Correspondents' Dinner. In addition to those not guilty pleas, Allen's legal team stayed busy asking the court to disqualify U.S. Attorney for D.C., Jeanine Pirro, and Acting AG Todd Blanche from the case, since both were at the event where the shooting took place.
1: Fox's Kevin Cork. Allen is also charged with assaulting a federal officer with a deadly weapon and two gun charges. The charge of attempting to assassinate the president carries a maximum sentence of life in prison. Two of the Americans exposed to hantavirus on a cruise ship are being treated at Emory University Hospital in Atlanta. Health officials there say one has symptoms. 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
5: Man, I love this place. I've been surfing here since I was a kid. Now, seeing my grandson out on the water, it means everything to me. Watching him and taking in the blue waves, the sea breeze, the blurry horizon.
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1: Secretary of War Pete Hegseth suggesting a U.S. senator's comments on matters he says are classified will be reviewed by Pentagon lawyers.
7: Secretary Hegseth said Arizona Democratic Senator Mark Kelly may have shared information on a Sunday news show that was part of a classified briefing. In a post on X, Hegseth said Senator Kelly potentially violated his oath when he discussed the status of missile stockpiles that Kelly claims could take years to replace. Senator Kelly, in response, said that information is similar to what Secretary Hegseth revealed during a recent congressional hearing. Hegseth has previously tried to demote Kelly, who retired from the Air Force as a captain, for taking part in a video warning service members against obeying illegal orders. Gernal Scott, Fox News.
1: Statistics indicate the job market is holding up, but optimism among younger job seekers appears to have cooled, according to a new poll.
8: A new Gallup World Poll finds younger Americans are less optimistic about the job market, with only 43% of those aged 15 to 34 believing it's a good time to find a job in the area where they live. Optimism about the job market is much higher for those 55 and over. The poll says the most frustrated groups of young people are those who still don't have a first job, college graduates, and those who have not attended college. Confidence in younger Americans has plummeted in the past 2 years. It appears to coincide with the rise of artificial intelligence, which many fear will eliminate many entry-level jobs. Ginny Cosella, Fox News.
1: Sales of previously occupied U.S. homes were essentially flat in April. The National Association of Realtors says existing home sales edged up 0.2% last month from March. Sales were unchanged compared to April of last year. I'm Lisa Lacera. This is Fox News.
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12: The KMMO Color Weather Radar Forecast. The forecast for this evening, clear skies with a light wind, the temp 66 degrees. Overnight, cloud-free and somewhat breezy, temperature 56 degrees. And then tomorrow, some clouds and some wind, 79 degrees. A check of the current conditions, the current temp 68 degrees, under clear skies. Humidity 49%. The wind is from the south at 5 miles per hour. That's KMMO weather.

0: Pennis County R5 School District salutes this year's graduating class. You've worked hard to get to this point and should be proud. They're excited to cheer their students on to the next chapter of their lives. Congratulations from Pettis County R5 School District.
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4: 2 weeks removed from the tornado that caused damage to Slater and Gillum, Saline County officials are tallying the numbers to determine if residents will qualify for state or federal disaster assistance. I'll have more on that and other news right after this.
5: Graduation time, a time when another class will be going out into the world starting a new life. Each student will remember school a different way, but they'll all remember the good times of high school. Best wishes to this year's graduates from Glasgow Equipment Company in Glasgow.
4: 2 weeks removed from the tornado that caused damage to Slater and Gillum, Saline County officials are tallying the numbers to determine if residents will qualify for state or federal disaster assistance. Emergency Management Director Brad Hinz says his office has coordinated with city officials along the path of the EF2 twister that touched down April 27th to compile damage totals and determine if they meet the thresholds to qualify.
6: We have compiled numbers from Slater and Gillum and some of the surrounding area and have turned that into the state. And while we are doing that, they're also working with damages from South Missouri and putting those all together as the same event. It's within a few days of each other. It looks like we're getting pretty close to a declaration, but at this point, I do not think a damage declaration has been issued to my knowledge, but I think we're getting close enough that FEMA is wanting to take a look at things.
4: Governor Mike Kehoe's office requested federal assistance Thursday for the compilation of damage assessments in Saline and 9 other counties. Saline, along with Randolph and Greene counties, are seeking declarations for both individual and public assistance, while Sheraton, Howard, and Monroe counties are being considered for public assistance. Hinz says a FEMA team will visit early this week to determine whether enough damage occurred to warrant reimbursement for county and local response.
6: I'm going to be meeting with FEMA and SEMA regarding that and touring the area to give them a better idea of what was going on and a look at the damages up close. And then Wednesday, I believe, is when we will meet with FEMA and SEMA again and be looking at homes, private properties. The way I understand it, it falls under two different branches of FEMA, and they do not combine at all. So we have to do everything separately.
4: Hinz says while assessments have been thorough in Slater and Gillum, he encourages anyone who experienced storm damage in unincorporated Saline County to call his office at 660-815-7864 if they haven't already done so. The Missouri State Highway Patrol says a turkey caused a late-night motorcycle accident in southern Johnson County last night that seriously injured a Belton couple. The patrol reports that the couple was driving west on Route 2, about 2 miles east of Chilhowee, when at around 11:10 p.m., a turkey flew across the road, striking the 62-year-old man driving the motorcycle. That caused the bike to go off the left side of the road and overturn before striking a fence. Both occupants of the bike were taken to a Kansas City area hospital. Troopers note that the two were wearing the proper safety equipment at the time of the crash. United States Department of Homeland Security Secretary Mark Wayne Mullen was the guest speaker for Missouri Valley College's 137th commencement ceremony held Saturday at Greg Mitchell Field on the MVC campus. Mullen addressed 291 graduates during the ceremony and was also presented with an honorary doctorate of law by MVC President Dr. Joseph Parisi. Prior to serving in President Donald Trump's cabinet, Mullen spent 13 years in Congress, representing Oklahoma in the United States Senate and House of Representatives. Mullen spoke to the class of 2026 about overcoming personal limitations.
7: So let me visit with you just a second about limitations that we put on ourselves. You see, I'm the last guy in the world that should ever be standing in front of you. But because we sometimes limit ourselves, we prevent success that God might have planned for us. And who am I? The world says I'm a college dropout, I'm a washed-up wrestler, and I'm a has-been fighter. But who I am is a sinner saved by grace, a father of six, a husband of 28 years, and an overcomer.
4: Audio is courtesy of Missouri Valley College and the Viking Sports Network. Mullen attended Missouri Valley on a wrestling scholarship before leaving the college in 1998 to take over his family's business after his father fell ill. MVC also presented the Charles L. Bacon Distinguished Service Awards to Julius Krueger and Isabella Harp Gonzalez. 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I'm Austin Bolin.
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10: The KMMO Color Weather Radar Forecast. The forecast for this evening, clear skies with a light wind, the temp 66 degrees. Overnight, cloud free and somewhat breezy, temperature 56 degrees. And then tomorrow, some clouds and some wind, 79 degrees. A check of the current conditions, the temp is currently 66 degrees, under clear skies. Humidity 52%. The wind is from the south at 6 miles per hour. That's KMMO weather.
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1: It could be unraveling. I'm Lisa Lucera, Fox News. That's what President Trump is saying about the ceasefire with Iran.
2: After rejecting a counteroffer from Iran over the weekend, President Trump tells me the ceasefire is now on life support.
3: Where the doctor walks in and says, sir, your loved one has approximately a 1% chance of living.
2: The president calls the latest proposal from Iran totally unacceptable and garbage.
3: I didn't even finish reading it. I said, I'm not going to waste my time reading it.
2: President Trump says the ceasefire, in place for several weeks, is at the weakest right now.
1: Fox's Jared Halpern at the White House. This comes as the president is set to travel to China on Wednesday for a meeting with President Xi Jinping, as China has called out the U.S. over the conflict. China relies on oil from Iran, and the two countries are considered allies. Israeli lawmakers have approved a bill setting up a special tribunal that would have the authority to sentence to death Palestinians convicted of taking part in the October 7th attacks on Israel that led to the war in Gaza. Access to the commonly used abortion pill Mifepristone remains available for now as the Supreme Court weighs potential restrictions.
4: A Louisiana lawsuit not only questioned how safe the drug is, but also how it's made available by prescription. A federal appeals court suspended access as the case worked through the courts. The U.S. Supreme Court's order from Justice Samuel Alito allowed access until the justices assessed the arguments. Abortion opponents continue to sue the Food and Drug Administration, saying it's not taking drug safety into account. A Supreme Court decision could come later this week.
1: Fox's Gernal Scott, and the high court has set the stage for Alabama to get rid of one of the two largely black congressional districts before this year's midterm elections. 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
1: Over 20 arrests in Florida after what police describe as a teen takeover in a park.
7: Police say that this large group was causing significant disruptions and fights after meeting in Curtis Hickson Park right by the Tampa Riverwalk downtown. Some kids are hitting each other, yelling, and again, more than 22 of them are now facing charges involving public fighting, possession of narcotics, resisting arrest, and unlawful possession of a weapon. The Tampa police chief says this reckless and criminal behavior will not be tolerated, saying in part, quote, what began as a large gathering quickly escalated into disorder and activity that placed others at risk. Parents need to know where their children are and who they are with. Unfortunately, the poor decisions made by these 22 individuals could have lasting consequences that follow them well into adulthood.
1: Fox's Madison Scarpino. Police say they recovered two guns and some drugs from the scene. The ages of those arrested ranged between 12 and 21 years old. Today marks 100 days since Nancy Guthrie disappeared. Now there's a hair sample from the home that's being investigated by the FBI.
8: The hair could point law enforcement toward a potential suspect if its DNA doesn't match anyone who had reason to be in the house. They says the investigations come under fire from FBI Director Kash Patel. During an appearance on the Hangout with Sean Hannity podcast, Patel said the FBI was sidelined during the crucial first days of the investigation. Patel also criticized the Pima County Sheriff's Department for using a private lab in Florida to test evidence instead of the FBI's lab in Quantico, saying it delayed the process. Sheriff Nanos responded to the comments, saying that coordination with the FBI began, quote, without delay, and that decisions surrounding evidence processing were made on scene based on what he called operational needs.
1: Fox Business's Max Gordon. Younger Americans are more pessimistic than older ones about the state of the job market. That's a sudden reversal from just 3 years ago, when a Gallup poll found typically younger people are more than likely to say their local job market's good. I'm Lisa Lucera. This is Fox News.
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13: The KMMO Color Weather Radar Forecast. The forecast for this evening, clear skies with a light wind, the temp 66 degrees. Overnight, cloud-free and somewhat breezy, temperature 56 degrees. And then tomorrow, some clouds and some wind, 79 degrees. A check of the current conditions, the temp 64 degrees, under clear skies, humidity 55%. The wind is from the south at 6 miles per hour. That's KMMO weather.

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5: The KMMO Color Weather Radar Forecast. The overnight forecast, clear skies with a light wind, temperature 56 degrees. And then tomorrow, some clouds here and there and somewhat breezy, 79 degrees. A check of the current conditions, it's currently 63 degrees, under clear skies. Humidity 59%. The wind is from the southwest at 6 miles per hour. That's KMMO weather.

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1: Tensions escalate. I'm Deborah Valentine, Fox News. Middle East tensions escalate as the U.S. continues its blockade on the Strait of Hormuz. Fox Business Network's Ashley Webster is in.

0: Tel Aviv with more.
1: Iran's foreign ministry claims its proposal, though they claim it was generous and responsible, and accused Washington of continuing to put forward what it calls unreasonable demands. Meantime, Iran's parliamentary speaker offered his own warning today, saying, quote, our armed forces are ready to deliver a well-deserved response to any aggression. Mistaken strategy and mistaken decisions will always lead to mistaken results. The whole world has already figured this out. We are prepared for all options. They will be surprised. With the peace plan still in the balance, a lot of the focus right now remains on the Strait of Hormuz, where more than 1,500 ships remain stranded, hurting the global economy.
0: Ships attempting to skirt the blockade continue to be turned away. The 18 Americans on the hantavirus-exposed cruise ship have returned to the U.S. to quarantine.
2: One passenger who tested positive and later negative for hantavirus before returning to the U.S. was placed in the Nebraska Biocontainment Unit as a precaution. Another individual experiencing symptoms despite testing negative was transferred to a biocontainment facility at Emory University in Atlanta. A close travel companion with no symptoms also went to Emory for monitoring, while 15 lower-risk passengers quarantined at Nebraska Medical Center in more hotel-like accommodations separate from the biocontainment unit.
3: And today, health authorities in Maryland announced that they're monitoring two residents who were not on the cruise ship but may have had exposure to one of the cruise ship passengers who got off earlier and was on a flight with them abroad.
0: Fox's Jonathan Sary. 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
4: 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I've been surfing here since I was a kid. Now, seeing my grandson out on the water, it means everything to me. Watching him and taking in the blue waves, the sea breeze, the blurry horizon.
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0: China's preparing to welcome President Trump for a meeting between the leaders of the world's two biggest economies. Fox's Jonathan Savage looks ahead.
6: A Chinese government spokesman is promising an in-depth exchange of views when President Trump meets his counterpart Xi Jinping. There's no doubt that one of the topics will be Iran. China, a major purchaser of Iranian oil, has seen crude oil imports fall 20% year on year as a result of the conflict. It's called for a complete cessation of hostilities. But the multi-day visit will have room for other issues too. The White House is inviting the CEOs of Tesla and Apple on the trip, which it's hoped will see multiple business deals signed. Jonathan Savage, Fox News.
0: The Trump administration says it will delay a plan to address high beef prices, which would have suspended tariffs on imported beef. President Trump had planned to sign a pair of executive orders to lower tariffs on beef and reduce regulations on American cattle producers today. White House officials said this evening the actions have been delayed as the administration finalizes details. Secretary of War Pete Hegseth suggesting a senator's comments on classified matters will be reviewed by Pentagon lawyers.
7: Secretary Hegseth said Arizona Democratic Senator Mark Kelly may have shared information on a Sunday news show that was part of a classified briefing. In a post on X, Hegseth said Senator Kelly potentially violated his oath when he discussed the status of missile stockpiles that Kelly claims could take years to replace. Senator Kelly, in response, said that information is similar to what Secretary Hegseth revealed during a recent congressional hearing. Hegseth has previously tried to demote Kelly, who retired from the Air Force as a captain, for taking part in a video warning service members against obeying illegal orders. Grinnell Scott, Fox News.
0: I'm Deborah Valentine. This is Fox News.
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11: The KMMO Color Weather Radar Forecast. The overnight forecast. Clear skies with a light wind, temperature 56 degrees. And then tomorrow, some clouds here and there and somewhat breezy, 79 degrees. A check of the current conditions, it's currently 63 degrees, under clear skies. Humidity 55%. The wind is from the southwest at 5 miles per hour. That's KMMO weather.

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0: The KMMO Color Weather Radar Forecast. The overnight forecast. Clear skies with a light wind. Temperature 56 degrees. And then tomorrow, some clouds here and there and somewhat breezy. 79 degrees. A check of the current conditions. Currently 61 degrees. Under clear skies. Humidity 63%. The wind is from the south at 6 miles per hour. That's KMMO weather.
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0: ConAgra and Marshall would like to say congratulations to the area's seniors as they take that diploma and move on in their future. ConAgra would like to encourage the parents of Marshall graduates to have their children attend Project Graduation. Again, congratulations to all the area seniors from ConAgra Foods of Marshall.
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0: The ceasefire on life support. I'm Ted Lindner, Fox News. That's how President Trump described it on Monday. The Strait of Hormuz still remains closed as the ceasefire between the U.S. and Iran is barely holding up. The president asked on Monday what the status was of the negotiations going forward.
1: It's a very simple plan. Iran cannot have a nuclear weapon, and they won't have a nuclear weapon.
0: Fox's Lucas Tomlinson from Dubai has the latest on efforts to try and strike a peace deal.
2: After recent attacks on U.S. warships and here on the UAE in the past week, you can understand why President Trump says the ceasefire is on life support. Now, here are the terms that were a non-starter for the president, as reported by Iranian state media. The U.S. was supposed to pay for Iranian war damage, reparations, if you will, recognition of Iranian sovereignty over the

0: Strait of Hormuz, end of U.S. sanctions, and the release of Iran's blocked assets. Now, for over 2 months now, more than 1,500 ships have been stranded in the Persian Gulf, with more than 20,000 aboard.
1: The president wants any deal to include limitations on Tehran's nuclear program and the removal of their enriched uranium. The 18 Americans on the hantavirus-exposed cruise ship have been flown to the University of Nebraska Medical Center to be assessed and monitored during a quarantine period. Fox's Jonathan Seri has more on this.
2: One passenger who tested positive and later negative for hantavirus before returning to the U.S. was placed in the Nebraska Biocontainment Unit as a precaution. Another individual experiencing symptoms despite testing negative was transferred to a biocontainment facility at Emory University in Atlanta. A close travel companion with no symptoms also went to Emory for monitoring, while 15 lower-risk passengers quarantine at Nebraska Medical Center in more hotel-like accommodations separate from the biocontainment unit.
3: And today, health authorities in Maryland announced that they're monitoring two residents who were not on the cruise ship but may have had exposure to one of the cruise ship passengers.
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1: President Trump wants to suspend the federal gas tax temporarily to bring down soaring prices. Fox's Jared Halpern with more.
8: At least while the war with Iran continues to rattle the oil market, President Trump says he wants a suspension of the federal gas tax.
9: You know, it's a small percentage, but it's still money.
8: The federal tax on gasoline is just over 18 cents per gallon and would require action from Congress to suspend it. But there has been legislation introduced by both Republicans and Democrats to do just that. Still, President Trump says gas prices will drop quickly once the war is over and the vital Strait of Hormuz reopened. At the White House, Jared Halpern, Fox News.
1: Members of the Trump administration, including Secretary of War Pete Hegseth and FBI Director Kash Patel, are due on Capitol Hill on Tuesday as budget hearings continue.
10: Secretary Hegseth will answer questions on the Pentagon's budget request before two key subcommittees. Almost 2 weeks ago, he discussed the budget before the House and Senate Armed Services Committees, also fielding questions from lawmakers on other topics, including the war in Iran and the recent firings of some in military leadership. Today, he'll be joined by Joint Chiefs of Staff Chair General Dan Kane in appearances before the House and Senate Appropriations Subcommittees on Defense. FBI Director Kash Patel will also answer budget questions before the Senate Appropriations Subcommittee on Commerce, Justice, Science, and Related Agencies. Tanya J. Powers, Fox News.
1: President Trump has a doctor's appointment. The White House says he'll visit Walter Reed National Military Medical Center on May 26 for his annual dental and medical evaluations. He'll also be spending time with service members and staff there in recognition of their service. And two wildfires in South Florida that burned thousands of acres in the Everglades still spreading. The Florida Forest Service saying that the growing fires are producing smoky conditions across the area with reduced visibility, but containment operations are increasing. I'm Ted Lindner, and this is Fox News.
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15: The KMMO Color Weather Radar Forecast. The overnight forecast. Clear skies with a light wind, temperature 56 degrees. And then tomorrow, some clouds here and there and somewhat breezy, 79 degrees. A check of the current conditions, currently 61 degrees, under clear skies. Humidity 59%. The wind is from the southwest at 5 miles per hour. That's KMMO weather.
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4: The KMMO Color Weather Radar Forecast. The overnight forecast, clear skies with a light wind, the temp about 55. And then tomorrow, cloud-free and somewhat breezy. Temperature around 74. A check of the current conditions, the temperature 59 degrees, under clear skies. Humidity 62%. The wind is from the southwest at 6 miles per hour. That's KMMO weather.

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1: Tensions escalate. I'm Deborah Valentine, Fox News. Middle East tensions escalate as the U.S. continues its blockade on the Strait of Hormuz. Fox Business Network's Ashley Webster is in Tel Aviv with more.
2: Iran's foreign ministry claims its proposal, though they claim it was generous and responsible, and accused Washington of continuing to put forward what it calls unreasonable demands. Meantime, Iran's parliamentary speaker offered his own warning today, saying, quote, our armed forces are ready to deliver a well-deserved response to any aggression. Mistaken strategy and mistaken decisions will always lead to mistaken results. The whole world has already figured this out. We are prepared for all options. They will be surprised. With the peace plan still in the balance, a lot of the focus right now remains on the Strait of Hormuz, where more than 1,500 ships remain stranded, hurting the global economy.
1: Ships attempting to skirt the blockade continue to be turned away. The 18 Americans on the hantavirus-exposed cruise ship have returned to the U.S. to quarantine.
3: One passenger who tested positive and later negative for hantavirus before returning to the U.S. was placed in the Nebraska biocontainment unit as a precaution. Another individual experiencing symptoms despite testing

0: Negative was transferred to a biocontainment facility at Emory University in Atlanta. A close travel companion with no symptoms also went to Emory for monitoring, while 15 lower-risk passengers quarantined at Nebraska Medical Center in more hotel-like accommodations separate from the biocontainment unit.
1: And today, health authorities in Maryland announced that they're monitoring two residents who were not on the cruise ship but may have had exposure to one of the cruise ship passengers who got off earlier and was on a flight with them abroad.
2: Fox's Jonathan Sary. 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
2: China's preparing to welcome President Trump for a meeting between the leaders of the world's two biggest economies. Fox's Jonathan Savage looks ahead.
15: A Chinese government spokesman is promising an in-depth exchange of views when President Trump meets his counterpart Xi Jinping. There's no doubt that one of the topics will be Iran. China, a major purchaser of Iranian oil, has seen crude oil imports fall 20% year on year as a result of the conflict. It's called for a complete cessation of hostilities. But the multi-day visit will have room for other issues too. The White House is inviting the CEOs of Tesla and Apple on the trip, which it's hoped will see multiple business deals signed. Jonathan Savage, Fox News.
2: The Trump administration says it will delay a plan to address high beef prices, which would have suspended tariffs on imported beef. President Trump had planned to sign a pair of executive orders to lower tariffs on beef and reduce regulations on American cattle producers today. White House officials said this evening the actions have been delayed as the administration finalizes details. Secretary of War Pete Hegseth suggesting a senator's comments on classified matters will be reviewed by Pentagon lawyers.
16: Secretary Hegseth said Arizona Democratic Senator Mark Kelly may have shared information on a Sunday news show that was part of a classified briefing. In a post on X, Hegseth said Senator Kelly potentially violated his oath when he discussed the status of missile stockpiles that Kelly claims could take years to replace. Senator Kelly, in response, said that information is similar to what Secretary Hegseth revealed during a recent congressional hearing. Hegseth has previously tried to demote Kelly, who retired from the Air Force as a captain, for taking part in a video warning service members against obeying illegal orders. Gernal Scott, Fox News.
2: I'm Deborah Valentine. This is Fox News.
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7: The KMMO Color Weather Radar Forecast. The overnight forecast, clear skies with a light wind, the temp about 55. And then tomorrow, cloud-free and somewhat breezy, temperature around 74. A check of the current conditions, the temperature 59 degrees, under clear skies, humidity 62%. The wind is from the southwest at 6 miles per hour. That's KMMO weather.
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4: The KMMO Color Weather Radar Forecast. The overnight forecast, clear skies with a light wind, the temp about 55. And then tomorrow, cloud-free and somewhat breezy, temperature around 74. A check of the current conditions, the temperature 59 degrees, under clear skies, humidity 62%. The wind is from the southwest at 5 miles per hour. That's KMMO weather.

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1: By a thread. I'm Ted Lindner, Fox News. That ceasefire with Iran on life support, according to President Trump. Fox's Jared Halpern has more from the White House.
2: A weeks-old ceasefire between the U.S. and Iran is as fragile as it's ever been.
3: It's unbelievably weak.
2: President Trump telling me after reviewing a counterproposal from Iran to end the conflict, the truce is on life support.
3: Massive life support, where the doctor walks in and says, sir, your loved one has approximately a 1% chance of living.
2: The president accuses Iran of backing away from an offer for the U.S. to take control of highly enriched uranium buried deep under rubble after Operation Midnight Hammer targeted nuclear facilities last year. At the White House, Jared Halpern, Fox News.
1: The 18 Americans on the hantavirus-exposed cruise ship have been flown to the University of Nebraska Medical Center to be assessed and monitored during a quarantine period.
4: One passenger who tested positive and later negative for hantavirus before returning to the U.S. was placed in the Nebraska Biocontainment Unit as a precaution. Another individual experiencing symptoms despite testing negative was transferred to a biocontainment facility at Emory University in Atlanta. A close travel companion with no symptoms also went to Emory for monitoring, while 15 lower-risk passengers quarantine at Nebraska Medical Center in more hotel-like accommodations separate from the biocontainment unit.
5: And today, health authorities in Maryland announced that they're monitoring two residents who were not on the cruise ship but may have had exposure to one of the cruise ship passengers who got off earlier and was on a flight with them abroad.
1: Fox's Jonathan Sary. New York becomes the second state to embrace the federal school choice initiative, bucking pressure from the Democrat Party. Colorado was first, gives tax credits to those

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0: President Trump traveling to China to meet with President Xi Jinping amidst a fragile ceasefire in the Middle East. Fox's Kevin Cork with more.
5: President Trump expected to be joined by top American business leaders when he heads to Beijing, which, according to the White House, underscores the broad focus of the upcoming trip. Among the CEOs joining the president, Apple's Tim Cook, as well as leaders from BlackRock, Boeing, Citi, Goldman Sachs, and the one and only Elon Musk. But, of course, looming large over this high-stakes meeting will be the conflict with Iran, specifically shipping in the Strait of Hormuz because, as you probably know, China is the leading importer of cheap Iranian oil.
0: The Treasury Department has extended sanctions to 12 new entities accused of transporting Iranian oil to China as the U.S. seeks to increase economic pressure on Iran's energy sector. Members of the Trump administration, including Secretary of War Pete Hegseth and FBI Director Kash Patel, due on Capitol Hill later today as budget hearings continue. Fox's Tanya J. Powers.
6: Secretary Hegseth will answer questions on the Pentagon's budget request before two key subcommittees. Almost 2 weeks ago, he discussed the budget before the House and Senate Armed Services Committees, also fielding questions from lawmakers on other topics, including the war in Iran and the recent firings of some in military leadership. Today, he'll be joined by Joint Chiefs of Staff Chair General Dan Kane in appearances before the House and Senate Appropriations Subcommittees on Defense. FBI Director Kash Patel will also answer budget questions before the Senate Appropriations Subcommittee on Commerce, Justice, Science, and related agencies. Tanya J. Powers, Fox News.
0: And President Trump's got a doctor's appointment. The White House says he'll visit Walter Reed National Military Medical Center on May 26th for his annual dental and medical evaluations. He'll also be spending time with service members and staff there in recognition of their service. I'm Ted Lindner. This is Fox News.
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11: The KMMO Color Weather Radar Forecast. The overnight forecast. Clear skies with a light wind, the temp about 55. And then tomorrow, cloud-free and somewhat breezy. Temperature around 74. A check of the current conditions, it's currently 57 degrees, under clear skies. Humidity 67%. The wind is from the southwest at 6 miles per hour. That's KMMO weather.
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2: This is your Minute and His Word with Pastor Haggett. Far too often we fail to understand how important it is to live a life that brings honor and glory to God. Yet today we find professed Christians living unashamedly in sin, in adultery, in fornication, and many other sins, thinking that it makes no difference to their life and in how we represent the Lord. Yet they are dishonoring the Lord and the testimony of God before others. The Bible says in 1 Samuel chapter 2 and verse 30, the latter part of that verse, "But now the Lord saith, Be it far from me, for them that honor me I will honor, and they that despise me shall be lightly esteemed." The Christian who will not honor the Lord in the way that they live this life, they will one day regret it in this life and also in the one to come. It hinders their prayers being answered and withholds the blessings of God. But the person who honors the Lord with their lives will be honored and blessed by the Lord. So let your life bring honor and glory to the Lord, the God of heaven, today. This has been your Minute in His Word, and if you don't have a church home, come pay us a visit here at Calvary Baptist Church in Marshall.
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5: The KMMO Color Weather Radar Forecast. The overnight forecast, clear skies with a light wind, temperature 56 degrees. And then tomorrow, cloud-free and somewhat breezy, 75 degrees. A check of the current conditions, the temperature 59 degrees, under clear skies, humidity 62%. The wind is from the southwest at 6 miles per hour. That's KMMO weather.

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1: Ceasefire is jeopardized. I'm Deborah Valentine, Fox News. The ceasefire between the U.S. and Iran is threatened, President Trump says. The latest proposal from Tehran does not include limiting Iran's nuclear capabilities.
2: It's a very simple plan. Iran cannot have a nuclear weapon, and they won't have a nuclear weapon.
1: Fox's Lucas Tomlinson has more from Dubai.
3: After recent attacks on U.S. warships and here on the UAE in the past week, you can understand why President Trump says the ceasefire is on life support. Now, here are the terms that were a non-starter for the president, as reported by Iranian state media. The U.S. was supposed to pay for Iranian war damage, reparations, if you will, recognition of Iranian sovereignty over the Strait of Hormuz, end of U.S. sanctions, and the release of Iran's blocked assets. Now, for over 2 months now, more than 1,500 ships have been stranded in the Persian Gulf, with more than 20,000 aboard.
1: The president wants Tehran's nuclear program limited and their enriched uranium removed. 18 Americans on the hantavirus cruise ship are now back in the United States. Fox's Jonathan Sari has more.
4: One passenger who tested positive and later negative for hantavirus before returning to the U.S. was placed in the Nebraska Biocontainment Unit as a precaution. Another individual experiencing symptoms despite testing negative was transferred to a biocontainment facility at Emory University in Atlanta. A close travel companion with no symptoms also went to Emory for monitoring, while 15 lower-risk passengers quarantined at Nebraska Medical Center in Moore. Hotel-like accommodations separate from the biocontainment unit.
5: And today, health authorities in Maryland announced that they're monitoring two residents who were not on the cruise ship but may have had exposure to one of the cruise ship passengers.
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11: President Trump wants to suspend the federal gas tax temporarily to bring down soaring prices.
12: At least while the war with Iran continues to rattle the oil market, President Trump says he wants a suspension of the federal gas tax.
13: You know, it's a small percentage, but it's still money.
12: The federal tax on gasoline is just over 18 cents per gallon and would require action from Congress to suspend it. But there has been legislation introduced by both Republicans and Democrats to do just that. Still, President Trump says gas prices will drop quickly once the war is over and the vital Strait of Hormuz reopened. At the White House, Jared Halpern, Fox News.
11: A Southern California mayor agrees to a plea deal accused of acting as an illegal agent for the People's Republic of China.
14: The Department of Justice revealing Eileen Wang has agreed to plead guilty to one felony count of acting as an illegal agent of a foreign government. The 58-year-old was elected mayor of Arcadia, a city in Los Angeles County, in 2022. Federal officials say from 2020 to 2022, she and an accomplice worked at the direction and control of the People's Republic of China to promote PRC propaganda in the U.S., including by operating a website dubbed the U.S. News Center. First Assistant U.S. Attorney Bill Asaley saying in a statement, this plea agreement is the latest success in our determination to defend the homeland against China's efforts to corrupt our institutions. Kristen Goodwin, Fox News.
11: The former mayor faces up to 10 years in federal prison for the charge. Her accomplice, 65-year-old Mike Sun of Chino Hills, is serving a 4-year sentence after pleading guilty to the same charge. Israeli lawmakers approved a bill on Monday setting up a special tribunal that would try and have the authority to sentence to death Palestinians convicted of taking part in the 2023 Hamas-led attack that triggered the war in Gaza. I'm Deborah Valentine. This is Fox News.
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20: The KMMO Color Weather Radar Forecast. The overnight forecast. Clear skies with a light wind. Temperature 56 degrees. And then tomorrow, cloud-free and somewhat breezy, 75 degrees. A check of the current conditions, it's currently 57 degrees, under clear skies. Humidity 67%. The wind is from the southwest at 6 miles per hour. That's KMMO weather.
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3: The KMMO Color Weather Radar Forecast. The forecast for this morning, clear and breezy, with the temp 65. This afternoon, lots of clouds with some breeze, 79 degrees. Then this evening, a few clouds with some light winds, with a slight chance of rain, 70 degrees. A check of the current conditions, currently 55 degrees, under clear skies. Humidity 71%. The wind is from the southwest at 6 miles per hour. That's KMMO weather.

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2: The LP Expert Finish has been around for a long time, and it's going to be one of your hardboard sidings. 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It's available in about 20 different colors, so it gives the homeowner the opportunity to have one installer come in, and the job will be complete whenever they're done. 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
1: And Envision Decking. What if a customer has an image of what they want their deck to look like, but they don't know where to begin?
2: So one of the places that people are really looking to add square footage or living space or usable space to their home is their outdoor living space. 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It's a Missouri-made product, which we love that fact of it. 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If you have a blank space and you have no idea what you're wanting to do, we can have one of our salesmen come out and take a look at it, get an idea, go over what you're looking for, and then start the process from there.
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1: This is your Men and His Word with Pastor Haggett. Far too often we fail to understand how important it is to live a life that brings honor and glory to God. Yet today we find professed Christians living unashamedly in sin, in adultery, in fornication, and many other sins, thinking that it makes no difference to their life and in how we represent the Lord. Yet they are dishonoring the Lord and the testimony of God before others. The Bible says in 1 Samuel chapter 2 and verse 30, the latter part of that verse, "But now the Lord saith, Be it far from me, for them that honor me I will honor, and they that despise me shall be lightly esteemed." The Christian who will not honor the Lord in the way that they live this life, they will one day regret it in this life and also in the one to come. It hinders their prayers being answered and withholds the blessings of God. But the person who honors the Lord with their lives will be honored and blessed by the Lord. So let your life bring honor and glory to the Lord, the God of heaven, today. This has been your Men and His Word, and if you don't have a church home, come pay us a visit here at Calvary Baptist Church in Marshall.
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1: Hoping the ceasefire holds. I'm Ted Lindner, Fox News. That ceasefire with Iran on life support, according to President Trump. Fox's Jared Halpern with more.
2: A weeks-old ceasefire between the U.S. and Iran is as fragile as it's ever been.
3: Unbelievably weak.
2: President Trump telling me after reviewing a counterproposal from Iran to end the conflict, the truce is on life support.
3: Massive life support, where the doctor walks in and says, sir, your loved one has approximately a 1% chance of living.
2: The president accuses Iran of backing away from an offer for the U.S. to take control of highly enriched uranium buried deep under rubble after Operation Midnight Hammer targeted nuclear facilities last year. At the White House, Jared Halpern, Fox News.
1: The 18 Americans on the hantavirus-exposed cruise ship have now been flown to the University of Nebraska Medical Center to be assessed and monitored during a quarantine period. Fox's Jonathan Seri with more.
4: One passenger who tested positive and later negative for hantavirus before returning to the U.S. was placed in the Nebraska Biocontainment Unit as a precaution. Another individual experiencing symptoms despite testing negative was transferred to a biocontainment facility at Emory University in Atlanta. A close travel companion with no symptoms also went to Emory for monitoring, while 15 lower-risk passengers quarantine at Nebraska Medical Center in more hotel-like accommodations separate from the biocontainment unit.
5: And today, health authorities in Maryland announced that they're monitoring two residents who were not on the cruise ship but may have had exposure to one of the cruise ship passengers who got off earlier and was on a flight with them abroad.
1: And President Trump said Monday he'll suspend the federal gas tax in an effort to lower soaring gas prices due to the closure of the Strait of Hormuz. 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
1: President Trump traveling to China to meet with President Xi Jinping.

0: Amidst a fragile ceasefire in the Middle East, more details from Fox's Kevin Cork.
1: President Trump expected to be joined by top American business leaders when he heads to Beijing, which, according to the White House, underscores the broad focus of the upcoming trip. Among the CEOs joining the president, Apple's Tim Cook, as well as leaders from BlackRock, Boeing, Citi, Goldman Sachs, and the one and only Elon Musk. But, of course, looming large over this high-stakes meeting will be the conflict with Iran, specifically shipping in the Strait of Hormuz. Because, as you probably know, China is the leading importer of cheap Iranian oil.
0: The Treasury Department has extended sanctions to 12 new entities accused of transporting Iranian oil to China as the U.S. seeks to increase economic pressure on Iran's energy sector. Members of the Trump administration, including Secretary of War Pete Hegseth and FBI Director Kash Patel, due on Capitol Hill as budget hearings continue. More details from Fox's Tanya J. Powers.
2: Secretary Hegseth will answer questions on the Pentagon's budget request before two key subcommittees. Almost 2 weeks ago, he discussed the budget before the House and Senate Armed Services Committees, also fielding questions from lawmakers on other topics, including the war in Iran and the recent firings of some in military leadership. Today, he'll be joined by Joint Chiefs of Staff Chair General Dan Kane in appearances before the House and Senate Appropriations Subcommittees on Defense. FBI Director Kash Patel will also answer budget questions before the Senate Appropriations Subcommittee on Commerce, Justice, Science, and related agencies. Tanya J. Powers, Fox News.
0: And President Trump setting up a doctor's appointment in a few weeks. The White House says he'll visit Walter Reed National Military Medical Center May 26th for his annual dental and medical evaluations. He'll also be spending time with service members and staff there in recognition of their service. I'm Ted Lindner. This is Fox News.
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7: The KMMO Color Weather Radar Forecast. The forecast for this morning, clear and breezy with a temp 65. This afternoon, lots of clouds with some breeze, 79 degrees. Then this evening, a few clouds with some light winds with a slight chance of rain, 70 degrees. A check of the current conditions, currently 55 degrees, under clear skies, 66% humidity. The wind is from the southwest at 5 miles per hour. That's KMMO weather.
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2: The KMMO Color Weather Radar Forecast. The forecast for this morning, clear and breezy, with the temp 65. This afternoon, lots of clouds with some breeze, 79 degrees. Then this evening, a few clouds with some light winds, with a slight chance of rain, 70 degrees. A check of the current conditions, currently 55 degrees, under clear skies, 66% humidity. The wind is from the southwest at 5 miles per hour. That's KMMO weather.

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1: Israel comes to the defense of a Gulf country. I'm Dave Anthony, Fox News, sending Iran Dome, or Iron Dome anti-missile equipment to the United Arab Emirates and the soldiers to operate it. Iran's targeted the UAE multiple times in the conflict as the ceasefire gets shakier.
2: I would call it the weakest right now. After reading that piece of garbage they sent us, I didn't even finish reading it.
1: President Trump, referencing Iran's counterproposal he already rejected Sunday, continuing to insist he won't let Iran get a nuclear weapon.
3: In Iran's response to the U.S., this plan had called for the U.S. to pay Iran for war damages, recognition of Iran's sovereignty over the Strait of Hormuz, an end to U.S. sanctions, and the release of Iran's blocked assets. The Speaker of Iran's parliament responded, saying, quote, there is no alternative but to accept the rights of the Iranian people as laid out in the 14-point proposal. Any other approach will be completely inconclusive, nothing but one failure after another. The longer they drag their feet, the more American taxpayers will pay for it.
1: That's Fox's Alex Hogan. Oil prices rising back up this morning, getting 3%. WTI back over 101 bucks a barrel. All that's hanging over the Trump trip to China this week as the U.S. military blockade continues around Iran's ports.
4: A Chinese government spokesman is promising an in-depth exchange of views when President Trump meets his counterpart Xi Jinping. There's no doubt that one of the topics will be Iran. China, a major purchaser of Iranian oil, has seen crude oil imports fall 20% year on year as a result of the conflict. It's called for a complete cessation of hostilities.
1: Fox's Jonathan Savage. Now the American passengers quarantined in the U.S. taken from that hantavirus-stricken cruise ship.
5: They have been through an unimaginable experience here with their travel. But as of our last update, everyone was doing well.
1: Ashley Neumeier, the director of Public Health Nebraska, 16 people being isolated in Omaha, another two are in Atlanta. 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
1: Again, President Trump will leave for China today in his trip there and talks with that country's leader. And the Secret Service has been working for a while to secure that trip.
9: Planning starts weeks or months ahead and includes advanced work and threat assessments to catch any potential risks. A Secret Service assistant director has said, quote, all options are on the table when it comes to the protection of the president. Adding they look to bring everything you can think of to bear to keep the president safe. Federal, state, and local agencies protect the president here at home. Overseas, foreign law enforcement, the U.S. military,

0: And the State Department are essential to maintaining security levels surrounding the president. Gurnal Scott, Fox News.
1: Now, this is just weeks after the attack at the White House Correspondents' Dinner in Washington. The suspect, Cole Allen, back in federal court yesterday.
2: This California man who's accused of traveling across the country to kill President Trump is facing four charges in this case, including attempting to assassinate the president. He pleaded not guilty to all the charges during his arraignment, despite all the evidence against him, which includes a manifesto he allegedly wrote. Also, Allen's lawyers are asking the judge to disqualify U.S. Attorney for D.C. Jeanine Pirro and Acting AG Todd Blanche from this case since they were at the dinner.
1: Fox's Christina Coleman will get an update on inflation this morning. Expected to show an increase in the annual rate last month because of rising oil and gas prices. On Wall Street, stock futures are falling the day after gains put the Nasdaq at a record high. In the NBA, the defending champs stay undefeated in the playoffs.
3: There's the buzzer, and the Thunder have won and swept and are headed to the Western Conference Finals.
1: Oklahoma City beat and KO'd the L.A. Lakers 115-110 on Amazon Prime Video. In the East, Cleveland beat Detroit 112-103 to tie that series 2-2. I'm Dave Anthony, and this is Fox News.
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8: The KMMO Color Weather Radar Forecast. The forecast for this morning, clear and breezy, with a temp 65. This afternoon, lots of clouds with some breeze, 79 degrees. Then this evening, a few clouds with some light winds, with a slight chance of rain, 70 degrees. A check of the current conditions, currently 55 degrees, under clear skies, 66% humidity. The wind is from the southwest at 7 miles per hour. That's KMMO weather.

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1: Good morning, it's 5:30. 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I'm Kyle Hill. A Moberly woman is facing felony charges after she's accused of stealing a patrol vehicle and fleeing from law enforcement. And Sedalia City Council gave their approval last week to amendments in the city's wastewater pretreatment process, emphasizing changes for industrial customers in and out of the city limits. Details on these stories and more in just a moment.
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1: A Moberly woman is facing felony charges after she's accused of stealing a patrol vehicle and fleeing from law enforcement. A probable cause statement identifies 20-year-old Alana Leanne Mason as the woman who was detained by the Randolph County Sheriff's Office on May 7th and was cuffed and placed into the front passenger seat of a deputy's patrol vehicle. While in custody, Mason allegedly stole the vehicle and fled from law enforcement. Multiple department issued and personally owned firearms were inside the vehicle at the time it was stolen, according to the sheriff's office. Authorities located Mason inside a Moberly residence after 9 p.m. that evening, where she was reportedly hiding and refusing to comply with commands from law enforcement officers. Mason was found still wearing handcuffs on each wrist, which had been damaged and cut. Mason reportedly admitted to spontaneously stealing the patrol vehicle while in custody. She has been charged with stealing a motor vehicle, stealing a firearm, and attempted escape from custody while under arrest for a felony. She's being held without bond. Her arraignment was yesterday afternoon in Randolph County Circuit Court. Details on why Mason was initially detained by law enforcement have not been released at this time. Sedalia City Council gave their approval last week to amendments in the city's wastewater pretreatment process, emphasizing changes for industrial customers in and out of the city limits. The changes to the 40-year-old ordinance were approved with a unanimous vote and came after months of visits with a consultant firm and the Missouri Department of Natural Resources. City Administrator Matthew Wirtz says staff led by pretreatment coordinator Brittany Wilbanks provided a rundown of the program and the proposed changes during a presentation at last week's meeting.
3: What pretreatment is, how it works, the process that's involved, and the rates that are involved with it, and also the cost that the city has incurred in the past to provide the understanding that the entire ratepayers are paying for a lot of this testing and this process right now, and that we're wanting to move it to more of the folks that are needing the service. So, for example, our industrial users, that there'll be a higher charge for that permit so that it takes care of the costs for that and the average ratepayer is not having to incur that cost.
1: During public comment at the end of the meeting, a septic service hauler criticized the council's decision to have businesses shoulder more of the cost. Wirtz defended the move.
3: Much of the waste that is hauled comes from outside of the city limits. So the recommendation from the consultant is that the ratepayers within the city shouldn't pay for waste being hauled in from outside the city limits, that waste being hauled in should be fully charge to the person bringing it in or the company bringing it in, because the citizen shouldn't have to pay for that. And that's what it boils down to. Yes, the rate is higher, but that waste isn't generated within the city.
1: Separately, the council approved a permit allowing Mid-State Specialty Eggs to bring their wastewater to the city's treatment plants. Wirtz notes that the permit is part of the company moving their production from their current location in the Beeman area to a new facility closer to Sedalia.
3: They are in need of some help with their treatment process and removing some of the water from their treatment process. And much like the others, that will be a concentrated liquid that would come in of waste, primarily from the egg washing process. And so that permit would allow us to take that waste, but it's going to have to be under strict circumstances, because again, our primary and responsibility and focus is on treating waste from inside the city limits. And that waste that's being brought in, we'd only be able to take it on days that the plant has the capacity to take it.
1: Also at last week's meeting, Wilbanks presented Maxie and Wills, Nucor Steel, and Stanley Black & Decker with pre-treatment awards recognizing their commitment to excellence and contributing to a safe water supply. The Missouri Department of Transportation has scheduled a number of payment repair projects around the area this week. In Saline County, Route 41 will have crews completing repairs today between Marshall and Miami. Crews will then work on Route 41 from the split with Route 240 south to the Cooper County line tomorrow and Thursday. In Johnson County, crews are completing work along Route 23 today and tomorrow between Route CC and E south of Concordia. Crews will then begin work south of Route E on Thursday. Payment repairs are also scheduled south of Sedalia on Route U today between 28th Street and Route V. Payment repairs also continue this week along Route 10 between Norburn and Hardin. Crews will work each day from 7 a.m. until 4 p.m. weather permitting. These work zones will allow one lane of traffic to pass through with crews flagging motorists along. 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I'm Kyle Hill.
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5: KMMO weather calls for sunny skies today with a slight chance of showers and thunderstorms by the afternoon. Highs in the low 80s, southwest winds 15 to 20 miles per hour, gusts as high as 30 miles per hour. Chance of rain is 20%. Partly cloudy Tuesday night, with a slight chance of showers and thunderstorms in the evening, then clear after midnight. Lows in the low 50s. West winds between 5 and 10 miles per hour, gusts as high as 20 miles per hour, becoming northwest by midnight. Chance of rain, 20%. On Wednesday, sunny, highs in the upper 80s, winds between 5 and 10 miles per hour, gusts as high as 25 miles per hour. Clear Wednesday night, lows in the upper 40s, winds to 5 miles per hour. And on Thursday, mostly sunny, highs in the upper 70s. Thursday night, mostly cloudy, a chance of showers and thunderstorms after midnight, lows in the lower 60s, chance of rain 50%. Mostly sunny on Friday, warmer with highs in the upper 80s. Mostly clear Friday night, then becoming partly cloudy, lows in the mid-60s. On Saturday, mostly sunny, chance of showers in the afternoon, highs in the upper 80s. Chance of rain on Saturday, 30%. And partly cloudy Saturday night, chance of showers and thunderstorms, lows in the upper 60s. Chance of rain Saturday night, 40%.
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0: 102.9 FM, 1300 AM, KMMO, Little Big Town, bringing it on home. Bringing it on home with the all-new KMMO Morning Show, excuse me. I'm Seth Coburn, the new kid on the block. Thanks for coming by. It's 5:45 in the morning. That means it's time for round one of our KMMO Birthday and Anniversary Club. Wishing happy birthday wishes, and anniversary wishes. As a matter of fact, we're going to kick it off with an anniversary wish today. Going out to Sarah and Dennis Thomas of Marshall from Tinley, Witt, Jacob, Maddie, and the Thomas and Hay families. Wishing you a happy anniversary today. A belated birthday wishes, Layla Richards of Gillum, recently turned 14. Happy birthday from Lisa and Lloyd. Celebrating birthdays today, Jay Day in Marshall. Happy birthday to you from Roger and Barbara Bailey and Oakley. Vincent Laturby of Marshall, celebrating birthday today. Happy birthday from Elmer and Kat Van Buren. Happy birthday to Debbie Bolin of Marshall. Happy birthday from your family, kids, and grandkids, as well as Elmer and Kat Van Buren, and all of us here at KMMO. Bruce Goodhart of Kansas City, happy birthday to you today from your family and friends in Sedalia, Marshall, Slater, and Arrow Rock. And finally, Kurt Holman of Sedalia, celebrating birthday today. Happy birthday from your family and friends. And, of course, all of us here at KMMO. We got some more music on the way. Stick around as the morning show rolls on, 5:46. On KMMO.
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9: A surprising start for direct cash cattle business, and cash hogs were quiet. Good morning, I'm Megan Grebner with your Roundfield Livestock Market Report. It was a very atypical start to the week for direct cash cattle business. A few live deals were reported in Kansas at $260. That's actually $3 higher than the previous week's trade. Show lists this week are mixed, higher in Texas, but lower in Nebraska, Colorado, and Kansas. Additional trades going to develop over the balance of the week. At mid-session at the Oklahoma National Stockyards, compared to last week, feeder steers are $5 to $10 lower. Feeder heifers are $7 to $5 lower. Steer and heifer calves are not well tested with very limited sales, but are running $10 to $20 lower. The USDA says quality for the day was mostly average. Medium and large one feeder steer, 762 to 798 pounds, brought $360 to $384. Feeder steers, 902 to 943 pounds, brought $332.50 to $343. Medium and large one feeder heifer, 652 to 692 pounds, brought $349 to $366.50. Box beef closed sharply higher on solid demand from moderate offerings. Choice was up $2.83 at $391.22. Select was $6.48 higher at $391.49. Estimated cattle slaughter was 102,000 head, up 4,000 on the week and up about 5,000 on the year. Cash hog prices at the major directs were not reported due to confidentiality. There were only a handful of negotiated purchases. Processors continued to control the pace of business. While there have been some bright spots when it comes to demand for U.S. pork on the global market, there are lingering concerns about long-term certainty. Summer grilling season is just around the corner, and it could provide a boost to domestic demands, especially with pork's competitive price. The five-day rolling average for barrels and gilts at the National Daily Direct is $94.80. Pork values closed lower Monday, down 58 cents at $96.98. Bellies were down sharply, and estimated hog slaughter was 462,000 head, down 17,000 on the week and down more than 1,000 on the year. At the CME, live cattle were mostly lower. Feeders were down. Markets dropped after rumors surfaced that the Trump administration would suspend tariffs temporarily on beef exporting nations. Hog futures finished the day higher on demand optimism. I'm Megan Grebner, Brownfield Ag News.
1: High school days are just about over for the graduating class of Lamont R4 School District. It's time to take your next step into life. Lamont R4 School District takes its time to say congratulations, seniors, on a job well done.
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13: It's time for my dad, Trent Luce, and today's Luce Tale.
14: Let me tell you how this progression has gone in the past 26 years. Animal rights community says that it's cruel and unusual punishment to harvest and consume animals. That goes nowhere with the general population. And then the medical community pipes up and says, you know, you really shouldn't eat meat because it's harmful for you. It causes heart disease. It causes all these other problems. That goes nowhere because now the science says that meat, milk, meat, egg consumption is vital for human health. It improves brain. It improves cholesterol. I mean, we have tried to demonize cholesterol. We must have all of these things that God created in the body to work properly. Then we move into this whole era of, well, you can't eat meat because cows are destroying the planet. Everybody who has a brain, a common sense brain, all the meat eaters anyway, know that the animals consume plants, and the more plants that we have, the healthier the planet is. The plants, health, planet work together. Animals eat the plants. It's all, oh my goodness, it's almost like if somebody created a cycle. Okay, all of that failed. Every bit of that failed. Meat consumption globally is up at a new level. So what's the next phase? I have been witnessing people and on stage around the world, particularly tied to the World Economic Forum, saying that people love meat. We're going to have to find another way to reduce their consumption of meat. And that is what leads me to somebody, I don't know who, has bioengineered the Lone Star tick. To have a, maybe it was present, but now they're abundant. I've had reports in the last week of people who've had 60, 70 ticks on them. I talked to a guy yesterday who's in the 27th day of rehab for alpha-gal syndrome. The Lone Star tick bites you. The Lone Star tick possesses this secretion that goes into your body. It messes with the sugars. And it creates, in layman's terms, because that's the best I can do, a meat allergy, which is meat from ruminant animals, mammalian. So beef, pork, lamb, and dairy products, where you go into aphylactic shock and break out in hives. And my buddy Edwin in Indiana says that it is the most miserable thing he's experienced in his lifetime. They report there's no cure for this. I am going to have tomorrow a conversation with someone who's been trying to educate farmers about the Lone Star tick for quite some time. We'll have full details about the science behind this, what we need to know, how we need to plan and prepare, and for sure do what you can to minimize the ticks on you. Just quickly, one source of tender beef that you need to check out today, and you don't need to go to the store. 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More information about alpha-gal syndrome soon. Loose tails, be gentle, stay firm.
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1: Oh, Carrie Underwood starting the morning the right way with the national anthem. 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
2: Another Hantavirus positive test in Spain. I'm Dave Anthony, Fox News. Someone else who was on that stricken cruise ship that's been evacuated. The AP reports 11 positive cases so far. But the World Health Organization's director, Dr. Tedros Ghebreyesus, maintains the risk is low.
3: At the moment, there is no sign that we are seeing the start of a larger outbreak.
2: But it can take weeks for the hantavirus to show symptoms, so a Dutch hospital is going to quarantine 12 staff members for 42 days. For mishandling a patient's blood and waste, potentially exposing them. 16 Americans taken off a ship are isolated at the University of Nebraska. One who tested positive is in a biocontainment unit. So is one of the two people taken to Atlanta because of mild symptoms. As for others who got off the ship earlier.
4: Right now, Georgia, Texas, Virginia, Arizona, California, New York, Maryland, and Nebraska are all monitoring people for potential symptoms.
2: That's Fox's Alex Hogan. Now to the Iran conflict.
5: The Middle East is bracing for the possibility that the region returns to war in the days ahead. Iran's parliament speaker Mohammad Khalibaf posted to X overnight saying, our armed forces are ready to deliver a well-deserved response to any aggression. Mistaken strategy and mistaken decisions will always lead to mistaken results. The whole world has already figured this out. We are prepared for all options. They will be surprised.
2: That's Fox's Trey Inkston, Tel Aviv, as Israel sends Iron Dome defense systems to the United Arab Emirates. Iran's attacked the UAE numerous times. This after President Trump rejected Iran's counter-proposal as garbage, saying the ceasefire is on life support.
6: It's unbelievably weak.
2: Later today, he heads to Beijing, where the president will hold talks with China's leader. And the Iran conflict will likely be a big issue. China relies heavily on Iran for oil, but the U.S. military continues to blockade Iran's ports. And the price of oil is rising almost 4%. WTI back at $102 a barrel almost. At the gas pump, though, a 2-cent decline today. AAA's national average for regular $4.50 a gallon. 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
2: It's primary day in two states. In Nebraska, where the polls open next hour, there's a House seat in focus. Republican Congressman Don Bacon is not up for re-election. A Trump-backed Republican is running unopposed. Several Democrats are vying for the nomination, hoping to flip that seat in November from red to blue. The polls opened in West Virginia about a half hour ago.
9: Senator Shelley Moore Capito faces five Republican challengers, but she has several endorsements, including one from President Trump, as she looks to win a third term. The drama today may lie in state legislative races. All 100 House seats are up for election, as are many state Senate seats. And the Republican governor, Patrick Morrissey, has endorsed some Republican challengers to incumbents in his own party. In one Senate district, Capito's endorsed the incumbent. Morrissey's endorsed the challenger. Republican Congressman Riley Moore is running unopposed. The state's other member of Congress, Carol Miller, has a primary challenger, businessman Larry Jackson, though Miller has outraised him significantly. Jessica Rosenthal, Fox News.
2: On Wall Street, stock futures are down ahead of an inflation report we're going to get on consumer prices next hour. This is the day after more gains lifted the Nasdaq to a record high. In the NBA, the Thunder remain undefeated in the playoffs, sweeping the Lakers and

0: Begging this question,
1: did LeBron play the final game of his NBA career last night? He scored 24 points and grabbed 14 rebounds in the last Lakers game of the season. Los Angeles was swept in four games of the Western Conference semifinals by the defending champion Oklahoma City Thunder. LeBron has already set an NBA record playing a 23rd season. Is number 24 in store?
2: I mean, with my future, I don't know. Obviously, I mean, this is obviously we're still fresh from, you know, obviously losing. I don't know. I mean, I don't know what the future holds for me, obviously.
1: LeBron James' NBA future in question after he and the Lakers were knocked out by the Thunder last night, 115-110 in Game 4.
0: That's Fox's Jared Bax. Also last night, Cleveland beat Detroit 112-103 to tie that series 2-2. I'm Dave Anthony. This is Fox News.
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9: KMMO weather calls for sunny skies today with a slight chance of showers and thunderstorms by the afternoon. Highs in the low 80s. Southwest winds 15 to 20 miles per hour. Gusts as high as 30 miles per hour. Chance of rain is 20%. Partly cloudy tonight. A slight chance of showers and thunderstorms in the evening. Then clear by midnight. Lows in the low 50s. West winds 5 to 10 miles per hour. Gusts as high as 20 miles per hour. Becoming northwest by midnight. Chance of rain 20%. Sunny on Wednesday, highs in the upper 70s. Winds between 5 and 10 miles per hour, gusts as high as 25 miles per hour. Clear Wednesday night, lows in the upper 40s. Winds to 5 miles per hour on Wednesday night. Mostly sunny on Thursday, high in the upper 70s. Mostly cloudy Thursday night with a chance of showers and thunderstorms after midnight. Lows in the low 60s, chance of rain 50%. On Friday, mostly sunny. Highs in the upper 80s. Mostly clear in the evening Friday night, then becoming partly cloudy. Lows in the mid-60s. On Saturday, mostly sunny. A chance of showers in the afternoon. Highs in the upper 80s with a chance of rain at 30%. Partly cloudy Saturday night. Chance of showers and thunderstorms. Lows in the upper 60s. Chance of rain Saturday night is 40%. Seth Coburn with KMMO Weather.
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16: Today on the KMMO Ag Report, we talk about a new appointment to Missouri Soybeans. Missouri Soybeans has named Carly Esser McLean as its new Associate Director of Policy and Market Development, bringing nearly a decade of federal policy and agricultural leadership experience to the organization. Originally from Boonville, Missouri, McLean most recently served on the professional staff of the U.S. Senate Committee on Agriculture, Nutrition, and Forestry under Chairman John Boozman of Arkansas. In that role, she led farm bill negotiations related to commodity programs, standing disaster programs, and crop insurance, while advising the committee chairman on key policy issues impacting farmers nationwide. Prior to her Senate role, McLean served as senior legislative assistant and legislative assistant for former U.S. Representative Vicki Hartzler of Missouri. During her time in the House of Representatives, she advised on a wide range of policy issues, including agriculture, trade, energy, transportation, and education. McLean's career in agriculture policy also includes experience in the U.S. Grains Council, where she served as Global Strategies Coordinator and helped coordinate international education programming focused on agriculture biotechnology. After nearly a decade in Washington supporting our nation's farmers and rural communities, it is an honor to return home and utilize that experience to focus on addressing the needs of Missouri soybean farmers, McLean said. In her new role, McLean will help lead Missouri soybeans policy engagement and market development initiatives, working with farmer leaders, policymakers, and industry partners to advance priorities important to Missouri soybean farmers. Carly brings an impressive depth of experience in agricultural policy and strong understanding of the challenges farmers face, said Casey Wasser, CEO of Missouri Soybeans. Her work on Capitol Hill and her Missouri roots position her well to advocate for soybean farmers and help advance policies that strengthen agriculture. McLean holds a Bachelor of Science in Agricultural Education with an emphasis in leadership from the University of Missouri. She's also earned minors in international agriculture, agricultural economics, and psychology. McLean will split time between Washington, D.C. and Missouri as she works closely with farmer leaders and policymakers on issues impacting the soybean industry. And now it is time for the KMMO Ag Department Corny Joke of the Day. Why don't lobsters give to charity? Because they're shellfish. With today's Ag Report on KMMO, I'm Larry Smith. Napa!
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9: 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Thank you for going along for the ride. 6:15 on this. Well, it's looking like a beautiful Tuesday morning as the sun's coming up to the east on the Morning Show. Thank you guys for joining us. It's time for our KMMO Birthday and Anniversary Club Take 2 for this Tuesday morning. Sending anniversary wishes out to Sarah and Dennis Thomas of Marshall from Tinley, Witt, Jacob, Maddie, and the Thomas and Hay families. Happy anniversary. A belated birthday wish from this couple of days. Happy belated birthday to Layla Richards, celebrating her 14th birthday in Gillam, from Lisa and Lloyd. Happy birthday wishes going out today to Jay Day of Marshall, from Roger and Barbara Bailey and Oakley. Vincent Laturby of Marshall, celebrating birthday number 74 today. Happy birthday wishes going out from Elmer and Kat Van Buren. Debbie Bowen of Marshall, celebrating her birthday today. Happy birthday from B.J. Marshall. Also, your family and kids, grandkids, Elmer and Kat Van Buren, and all of us here at KMMO wishing Debbie a happy birthday. Wishing a happy birthday to Bruce Goodhart of Kansas City from your family and friends in Sedalia, Marshall, Slater, and Errol Rock. And finally, on our birthday club for today, happy birthday wishes to Kurt Holman in Sedalia, turning 57 today. Happy birthday from your family and friends. Happy birthday to everybody out there celebrating. And, well, you know, if you're not celebrating today, well, maybe you know somebody else that will be. It's Justin Moore rolling us back into the music. Real Radio, KMMO.

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1: And your closing grain prices for Monday, May 11, 2026, according to the Central Missouri Agri Services, beans closed at 11.68, up 5. Corn closed at 4.40, up 4. And wheat closed at 5.99, up 15. Your closing grain prices for Monday, May 11th, according to the Central Missouri Agri Services report. Taking a quick look at KMMO weather. It's sunny today, a slight chance of showers and thunderstorms by the afternoon with highs in the low 80s, southwest winds between 15 and 20 miles per hour, gusts as high as 30 miles per hour. Chance of rain is 20%. Partly cloudy Tuesday night, a slight chance of showers and thunderstorms in the evening, then clear after midnight, lows in the low 50s. West winds between 5 and 10 miles per hour, gusts as high as 20 miles per hour, turning to the northwest after midnight. Chance of rain is 20%. Sunny on Wednesday, highs in the upper 70s. North winds 5 to 10 miles per hour, gusts as high as 25 miles per hour. Mostly clear Wednesday night, lows in the upper 40s. Northeast winds 2 to 5 miles per hour, becoming southeast after midnight.
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3: I'm Kara Hart with Ag News on Brownfield. 100 years ago, the founders of Pioneer had a vision that transformed the future of agriculture, and they've been innovating ever since. See how it all started at pioneer.com/100. An Extension Ag economist says this week's meeting between President Donald Trump and Chinese President Xi Jinping could significantly impact U.S. agriculture. Chad Hart is with Iowa State University.
4: When it comes to soybeans, we're still looking to see additional purchases.
3: He says he expects feed grains to also be a focal point.
4: Because we have seen China be more active in buying feed grains over the past 6 months or so.
3: Soybean and corn futures started the week stronger on optimism about the upcoming trade talks. Trump and Xi Jinping will meet in Beijing on Thursday. A farmer in central Missouri says he's glad to finally have a few dry days to be back planting corn and soybeans. Brandon Teal from Saline County tells Brownfield planting season is becoming busier and more compressed than usual.
5: We got a 3-day stretch in the latter half of April to plant a little bit of our crop, and we were pretty well rained out until just about 4 days ago.
3: He says the corn planted in April is starting to emerge.
5: Probably V2 stage. There is a little bit of corn that we saw from the neighbors that were planted earlier. And it's looking good as well.
3: He expects to be done planting corn by the end of the week. USDA says corn planting in Missouri is running slightly behind compared to the average at 66% complete. 43% of the corn crop is emerged in the state. Teal says soybean planting has just started on his farm, and in Missouri, soybean planting is 41% complete with the crop 22% emerging. Missouri's Attorney General says she would like to see the U.S. Supreme Court resolve an interstate commerce issue that continues to impact how U.S. livestock farmers operate. Catherine Hanaway tells Brownfield it's a problem when separate states dictate how all states do business.
6: This is the rare issue where I do believe that having a federal standard is perhaps better than a state standard.
3: Missouri is part of a 24-state coalition that submitted an amicus brief in support of SCOTUS, hearing a case called Triumph Foods versus Campbell. The brief says Massachusetts question 3 unlawfully regulates pork production. Hanaway says farmers are already seeing the impact of that with California's Proposition 12 law.
6: Not realistic to think that they can meet the space requirements. It basically means California goes away as a market, which is a big, big market to lose.
3: It's unclear if SCOTUS will consider the case. 4 years ago, they heard similar arguments and ultimately upheld Prop 12. In the meantime, the farm bill recently passed in the U.S. House would allow Congress to set limits on what individual states are allowed to require from out-of-state farmers to sell food in other states. If that stays in the farm bill, Hanaway says it would fix the problem. I'm Kara Hart for Brownfield.
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13: Hey, this is Dr. Jacob Belfrank. I'm the new orthopedic surgeon here at Fitzgibbon Hospital in Marshall. 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I'll be here to help take care of your orthopedic needs, things like broken bones and worn out joints, along with my colleague and previous Mizzou team surgeon, Dr. Rick White. Thanks to everybody who's welcomed me back home. If there's ever anything I can do for you, come see me sometime. You can schedule an appointment to see me or anyone else on the team here at Fitzgibbon Orthopedic and Sports Medicine by calling 660-886-8414.

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4: 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And a driver from Texas sustained moderate injury when his vehicle was struck from behind on a Morgan County highway yesterday afternoon. 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
10: Missouri Net News, I'm Matt Pilger. The battle over Missouri's new congressional map returns to the state Supreme Court today. Marina Jenkins is with D.C.-based National Redistricting Foundation.
11: District 5 has been manipulated from a compact urban district into one that snakes across 15 counties.
10: U.S. Department of Homeland Security Secretary Mark Wayne Mullins wants more funding for the Kansas City area ahead of the FIFA 2026 World Cup.
12: Right here in Kansas City, you're going to host six games. That's equivalent to six Super Bowls in 38 days.
10: And Willow Springs native Hannah Harper is bringing national attention to South Central Missouri after winning season 24 of American Idol on ABC last night. Harper grew up in Willow Springs in Howell County, and she thanks supporters on social media saying, "We're just getting started." This is Missouri Net.
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4: A former Sweet Springs resident will spend the next 30 years in prison after pleading guilty to three of the sexual assault charges he was facing. 41-year-old Gary Anthony Cooper admitted in Saline County Circuit Court yesterday afternoon to two counts of statutory sodomy and one count of attempted statutory rape. He had been facing 20 charges after an investigation into allegations that he had repeatedly and inappropriately touched a minor victim who was also his stepdaughter. Court filings alleged that Cooper began sodomizing the victim in April 2013 when the family resided in Emma. The victim told authorities that the inappropriate contact continued when the family moved to Sweet Springs in 2017. Cooper was sentenced to 10 years for each of the three counts and will serve the sentences consecutively. The Missouri Department of Social Services maintains a child abuse and neglect hotline for the public to call if they suspect a child is experiencing abuse. The toll-free hotline is available 24 hours a day, 7 days a week at 1-800-392-3738. Additional resources are available on the Department of Social Services website. A driver from Texas sustained moderate injury when his vehicle was struck from behind on a Morgan County highway yesterday afternoon. The Missouri State Highway Patrol says the 54-year-old man was slowing in his car as he attempted to turn left from the northbound lane of Route 5 onto Route 135 in Laurie. Troopers say that an SUV driven by a 26-year-old from Versailles struck the car in the rear. The Texas driver was taken to a Lake Ozark hospital for treatment of moderate injuries. While no injuries were reported for the driver from Versailles, troopers noted that the SUV was insured by Midwest Public Risk, a not-for-profit risk pool that handles the insurance needs of local governments across Missouri and Kansas. The superintendent of Carrollton R7 Schools is thanking district patrons for for their support of last month's tax levy extension. The district asked voters for authorization to continue their tax levy of $1.3407 per $100 assessed valuation through 2046 for various district projects and improvements. The measure, called Proposition CARE, passed with 72% of support from voters. Superintendent Dr. Tina Croy thanked voters for supporting the measure and the district.
14: Well, first and foremost, we want to thank the voters for just wholeheartedly supporting this. We knew going into it we would not need additional taxes. It's just an extension because our levy is sunsetting next year. So we ran it a year ahead just to make sure, you know, there weren't any questions, and if it didn't pass, had a couple more opportunities. But it passed the first time with flying colors.
4: Croy says one of the main projects the district plans to tackle are additions to the middle school.
14: We have an addition to the middle school. Currently, we have fifth and sixth graders in our elementary building, and then seventh and eighth graders are on a wing connected to our high school. And that's how it's been ever since the buildings were built. And knowing that we have a growing population and our enrollment is getting larger in the elementary, to get some more room for them, this also made sense. And so the initial thought process behind the addition for the middle school was to move the fifth and sixth grade over to get them in with the seventh and eighth grade.
4: All the projects listed on the ballot language included renovations to the middle and high school, parking lot improvements, a new HVAC system, and traffic flow improvements. Dr. Croy says the district will share renderings and site plans for those projects in the future. Intermittent lane closures are scheduled across Sedalia to allow for painting along those roadways. The lane closures begin at 6 p.m. tomorrow and will continue until 6 a.m. on Wednesday. The closures are in effect on South Park Avenue and West 3rd Street, as well as Oak Grove Lane and West Main Street, along with Broadway Boulevard to Main Street from South Lamine to South Kentucky. The city of Sedalia will have crews painting along each roadway. Drivers should use caution as workers and equipment will be on the roadway. This work is weather dependent and could be delayed because of inclement weather. 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We'll have more in just a moment.
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4: The massive Christian burial for 80-year-old Racine Westermeyer of Sedalia, who died Thursday, will be this morning at 11 in the Sacred Heart Chapel of St. Vincent de Paul Catholic Church. Visitation from 10 until time of service. Burial in the Calvary Cemetery. McLaughlin Funeral Chapel in charge of the arrangements. The graveside service for 56-year-old Julie Ann Klein of Slater, who died Wednesday, will be tomorrow morning at 11 at the Slater City Cemetery. Visitation from 10 until 10:45 at the Weicker Funeral Home. Massive Christian burial for 39-year-old Natalie Hoffelmeyer of Marshall, who died Friday, will be 10:30 this coming Friday at the St. Peter Catholic Church. Prayers of the Rosary, 4 p.m. Thursday. Visitation will follow until 7 at the church. Burial will follow Friday's service in the Ridge Park Cemetery. Kamalua's Funeral Home in charge of the arrangements. The graveside service for 74-year-old Jerry Durham of Slater, who died Monday, will be at 11 o'clock Friday at the Bethel Baptist Church Cemetery in Sharon. Weicker Funeral Home in Slater has the arrangements. The graveside service for 86-year-old Virginia Ginny Scheid of Marshall, who died April 29th, will be 3 o'clock Friday at the Heath Creek Cemetery in Nelson. Visitation at 1:30 at the Kamalua's Funeral Home in Marshall. The memorial service for 77-year-old Stephanie Westlow of Marshall, who died Friday, We'll be 6 p.m. this Friday at the Campbell Lewis Funeral Home. Visitation from 4 until time of service. 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I'm Kyle Hill.
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3: KMMO weather calls for sunny skies today. A chance of showers and thunderstorms by the afternoon. Highs in the low 80s. Southwest winds between 15 and 20 miles per hour. Gusts as high as 30 miles per hour. Chance of rain is 20%. Partly cloudy with a slight chance of showers and thunderstorms this evening. Then clear after midnight. Lows in the low 50s. West winds to 10 miles per hour. Gusts as high as 20 miles per hour. Becoming northwest after midnight. Chance of rain is 20%. On Wednesday, sunny. Highs in the upper 70s. Winds between 5 and 10 miles per hour, gusts as high as 25 miles per hour. Clear Wednesday night, lows in the upper 40s. Northeast winds to 5 miles per hour, becoming southeast by midnight. On Thursday, mostly sunny, highs in the upper 70s. Winds between 10 and 15 miles per hour, gusts as high as 30 miles per hour. Thursday night, mostly cloudy, a chance of showers and thunderstorms after midnight. Lows in the lower 60s, chance of rain is 50%. Mostly sunny on Friday, highs in the upper 80s. Mostly clear Friday night, then becoming partly cloudy by the morning, lows in the mid-60s. Mostly sunny on Saturday, a chance of showers in the afternoon, highs in the upper 80s, chance of rain at 30%. Partly cloudy Saturday night, chance of showers and thunderstorms, low in the upper 60s, with a chance of rain at 40%.
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4: Thanks again, Seth, and good morning. Mizzou Athletics say that running back Ahmad Hardy is recovering after a shooting at a concert over the weekend in Mississippi. The university announced Monday morning that Hardy underwent surgery Sunday and is in stable condition. Hardy transferred to Mizzou last season from Louisiana Monroe and led the SEC in rushing with 1,649 yards and 16 touchdowns. WDAM-TV in Laurel, Mississippi is reporting that Hardy was among two gunshot victims found outside the concert venue when officers arrived around 2 a.m. Sunday. Three suspects, all 19 years old, were arrested at the scene and charges are pending. In their statement, Mizzou expressed that, quote, Ahmad is deeply loved by his teammates, coaches, friends, family, and fans. We will continue to stand beside him and his family throughout this difficult time, offering our love, prayer, strength, and support, end quote. The statement concluded by saying a timeline for Hardy's return is not known and that Mizzou Athletics would provide more information as it becomes available. Mizzou football will begin their 2026 season Thursday, September 3rd against Arkansas Pine Bluff. Marshall High School is sending two of their students to compete in Mish's 97th Boys Tennis Championships Thursday. Sophomores Jace Knott and Alexander Simich will represent the Owls in the Class 1 Singles Championship at the Cooper Tennis Complex in Springfield. Simich and Knott spoke to KMMO News about how they're preparing for Thursday's matches.
7: Trying to get some sleep mentally, you know, clear my mind, be ready for when the time comes.
8: Mainly we're just getting ready. We're practicing a lot, getting ready for it mentally most of the way.
4: Both students will be accompanied by head coach Dustin Blankenship. He says each of them belong and deserve to compete at the highest level, even despite their youth.
26: You belong here, right? That's what I've told them. That was kind of our speech before we got into this postseason stuff. And they absolutely belong here. They've worked very hard. They're super young. They picked up a racket, you know, their freshman year. And they've gone out and fought. They were in the top six as freshmen. They're obviously in the top six again. And that's not easy for underclassmen. And they've earned their place. And I want them to know that and that I know they belong here. They're great competitors. It doesn't matter who they're going to go out and play. They're going to do the best job that they can. And they belong.
4: The pairings for Thursday are out. Knott will face North County's Shea Brackett in the first round. Simich will battle Wyatt Linton of Columbia Independent. The quarterfinals and consolation first round will take place on Thursday. Trophy matches take place on Friday. Those matches will get underway at 9 a.m. in Springfield. Meanwhile, North County already making the drive up as they competed in the quarterfinals of Class 1 team tennis. They took care of Lafayette County 5-love yesterday. However, Warrensburg will advance to state as a team 5-1 win in the Class 2 quarterfinal over Springfield Central. Baseball scores from yesterday. Marshall fell to Mexico by a score of 12-3. Marceline 13-3 winners over Brookville. BKN Thunder 5-0 over Santa Fe Norburn. Jamestown over Slater 9-2. And it was Oak Grove defeating Odessa 12-1. Our high school baseball action today has Pilot Grove hosting Fayette pregame at 4:50 with first pitch at 5 o'clock on KMMO AM 1300 and online at KMMO.com. The Kansas City Royals, after having yesterday off in Chicago to face the White Sox, Stephen Kolek expected to get the start pregame at 6 p.m. on KMMO FM 102.9. The Cardinals are still on the West Coast. They're in Sacramento to face the Athletics. Andre Pallante will get the start. First pitch, 8:40. That is sports this hour on KMMO. I'm Kyle Hill.
3: Thank you, Kyle, for that update. another update that you might have some interest in. 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So you got a lot of great items up for bid. 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In the meantime, you know, if you don't get it, don't lose any sleep over it. Luke Combs knows all about it on Real Radio.

0: This Spotlight on Soybeans is brought to you by Missouri soybean farmers and their checkoff. Kevin Bradley at the University of Missouri says he's becoming more concerned about the number of water hemp seeds found in soils across the state.
1: We have a graduate student doing a project on that. Just these numbers are kind of unbelievable what we're seeing. We're just at the start of this project. I guess what it's kind of teaching me, not only that water hemp is our number one weed, but we have so much of it in the soil. All these different environmental conditions that we're experiencing, when one thing shifts and we have to spray and maybe we kill that initial flush, we're going to get more and more all season long. Plenty of water hemp that we're seeing emerge, so be vigilant about scouting. No matter what we're spraying post-emergence, it is sensitive to water hemp size as far as its efficacy. Got to get out there and be planning our applications according to those weed sizes.
0: For more information about Missouri soybeans, go to mosoy.org. From Missouri soybean farmers and their checkoff.
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4: A quick look at your KMMO weather for this Tuesday morning. A sunny today, a slight chance of showers and thunderstorms this afternoon. Highs in the low 80s. Southwest winds between 15 and 20 miles per hour, gusts as high as 30 miles per hour. Chance of rain today, 20%. Partly cloudy tonight, a slight chance of showers and thunderstorms in the evening, then clear after midnight, lows in the lower 50s. West winds 5 to 10 miles per hour, with gusts as high as 20 miles per hour, becoming northwest after midnight. Chance of rain, 20%. On Wednesday, sunny, highs in the upper 70s, winds between 5 and 10 miles per hour, gusts as high as 25 miles per hour. Clear Wednesday night, lows in the upper 40s, winds to 5 miles per hour Wednesday night.
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2: Counter proposal trying to end the conflict, and now Israel is sending Iron Dome missile defense to a Gulf country Iran's attacked the United Arab Emirates. Fox's Lucas Tomlinson's there in Dubai.
3: Multiple officials tell Fox the Emirates are not taking any of these attacks on this country lying down. They've hit back, launching multiple airstrikes against Iranian oil facilities, as first reported by the Wall Street Journal, after more than 2,800 Iranian drones and missiles have been launched here, more than twice the number launched at any other country during the war, including Israel.
2: And oil prices up more than 3% as shipping remains mostly halted in the Strait of Hormuz, which China relies on heavily for oil as the U.S. military keeps a blockade around Iran's ports. The Americans quarantined in Omaha after being taken off that hantavirus-stricken cruise ship are said to be doing well without symptoms. Ashley Neumeyer, the director of Public Health Nebraska, tells Fox this morning.
4: Hantavirus, in order for it to spread, it does need prolonged human-to-human contact. So this is different from the COVID-19 virus.
2: Two others are isolated in Atlanta. Others quarantined overseas. The outbreak killed three people on the cruise. Days after Virginia's Supreme Court struck down as illegal a voter-approved congressional redistricting map that would benefit Democrats, a win for Republicans again at the Supreme Court.
5: On Friday, Alabama Attorney General Steve Marshall asked the Supreme Court to pause a lower court ruling blocking the state from using a congressional map approved in 2023 until after the 2030 census. Approved by the state's GOP legislature, the map would eliminate one of the state's two largely black House districts. The Supreme Court's conservative majority granting the request, sending the case back to a lower court, which could ramp up efforts to use the map ahead of the midterm elections.
2: That's Fox's Kristen Goodwin. There are primaries today in West Virginia and Nebraska. 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
2: Well, before President Trump travels to China, he posted a short time ago on Truth Social that Cuba's a failed country and asking for help, and we are going to talk. Now, the president's also dealing with more criticism he doesn't like, this time about the reflecting pool he wants to renovate between the monument and the Lincoln Memorial. This says there's a lot of opposition to his White House ballroom plan. The president posted on Truth Social this morning he's going to fix the dilapidated reflecting pool in just weeks for only $5 or $6 million. After the Obama and Biden administrations, the president claims squandered $55 million to try to get the reflecting pool to work, but there is a legal challenge.
8: The Cultural Landscape Foundation, a nonprofit, is asking a D.C. court to halt the resurfacing of the reflecting pool near the Lincoln Memorial. President Trump has touted a new American flag blue coating to replace the existing surface. The organization says the dark gray basin used for the pool surface is part of its design to create the illusion of greater depth, and argues the resurfacing is altering the pool's historic character. Jared Halpern, Fox News.
2: Now something else the president wants.
9: President Trump on Truth Social writes, I am asking Congress to pass that bill, the 21st Century Road to Housing Act, which would ensure that homes are for people, not corporations. The Senate passed it 2 months ago with an 89-10 vote. There's opposition in the House to a provision requiring large investors building homes for rent to sell them within 7 years for families to buy. There's concern it'll disincentivize construction. The bill also bans investors controlling 350 or more single-family homes from buying more, but also reduce regulations for small-scale construction and factory-built homes, encourage more bank investment in affordable housing projects and small-dollar mortgages, and provide funding to repair or convert properties that could be housing.

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1: Later this hour, we'll get an inflation update expected to show rising consumer prices. Ahead of that, on Wall Street, stock futures are falling. I'm Dave Anthony, and this is Fox News.
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4: Our KMMO color radar weather report for this hour calls for sunny skies today. A slight chance of showers and thunderstorms this afternoon. Highs in the low 80s. Southwest winds between 15 and 20 miles per hour. Gusts as high as 30 miles per hour. Chance of rain today is 20%. Partly cloudy tonight. A slight chance of showers and thunderstorms in the evening. Then clear after midnight. Low in the low 50s. Winds to 10 miles per hour with gusts as high as 20 miles per hour to the west, becoming northwest after midnight. Chance of rain, 20%. Sunny on Wednesday, high in the upper 70s. Winds between 5 and 10 miles per hour, gusts as high as 25 miles per hour. Clear Wednesday night, lows in the upper 40s. Winds to 5 miles per hour Wednesday night. Mostly sunny on Thursday, highs in the upper 70s. Winds between 10 and 15 miles per hour, gusts as high as 30 miles per hour. Mostly cloudy Thursday night. A chance of showers and thunderstorms after midnight. Lows in the low 60s. Chance of rain 50% Thursday night. On Friday, mostly sunny, warmer with highs in the upper 80s. Mostly clear in the evening Friday night. Then becoming partly cloudy. Lows in the mid 60s. Mostly sunny on Saturday. A chance of showers in the afternoon. Highs in the upper 80s with a chance of rain of 30%. Partly cloudy Saturday night. Chance of showers and thunderstorms. Lows in the upper 60s.
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4: 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Seth Coburn rolling along here on your Tuesday morning, 7:15, and it is time once again for installment number 3 of the KMMO Birthday and Anniversary Club for this Tuesday, May 12th. Wishing a happy anniversary to Sarah and Dennis Thomas of Marshall from Tinley and Witt. Also Jacob, Maddie, and the Thomas and Hay families. Wishing a happy belated birthday from this past weekend for Layla Richardson, who turned 14. She's in Gillam. And Lisa and Lloyd send out their birthday, their best birthday greetings for that. Celebrating birthday today, Jay Day of Marshall. She turns 28 today. Happy birthday from Roger and Barbara Bailey, and also from Oakley. Vincent Laturby of Marshall is turning 74 today. Happy birthday from Elmer and Kat Van Buren. Debbie Boland, also of Marshall, is turning, and it says here, a wow, 67. Birthday greetings from your family, your kids, your grandkids. Elmer and Kat Van Buren, BJ Marshall called in to wish you a happy birthday, and from all of us here at KMMO, wishing a happy birthday, greetings to Bruce Goodhart of Kansas City. Wishes from your family and friends in Sedalia, Marshall, Slater, and Arrow Rock. And finally, from happy birthday greetings going out to Kurt Holman of Sedalia, turning 57 today. Happy birthday from your family and friends. We've got more music on the way. 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
4: A quick look at KMMO weather for your Tuesday at 7:18. Sunny today, a slight chance of showers and thunderstorms in the afternoon. Highs in the low 80s. Southwest winds to 20 miles per hour. Gusts as high as 30 miles per hour. Chance of rain is 20%. Partly cloudy tonight. A slight chance of showers and thunderstorms in the evening. Then clear after midnight. Lows in the low 50s. West winds to 10 miles per hour, gusts as high as 20 miles per hour, becoming northwest after midnight. Chance of rain is 20%. Sunny on Wednesday, highs in the upper 70s, winds between 5 and 10 miles per hour, gusts as high as 25 miles per hour. Clear Wednesday night, lows in the upper 40s, winds to 5 miles per hour on Wednesday night.
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8: At 7:30, it's 64 degrees outside our studios in Marshall. Time for our local news with Kyle Hill. 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
9: Thank you, Seth, and good morning. A former Sweet Springs resident will spend the next 30 years in prison after pleading guilty to three of the sexual assault charges he was facing. And Sedalia City Council gave their approval last week to amendments in the city's wastewater pretreatment process, emphasizing changes for industrial customers in and out of the city limits. Details on these stories and more after this.
10: 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And don't forget all the great surf and turf specials on the weekend, from grilled ribeyes to shrimp and crab legs at Sherry's Home Cooking, right on Highway 24 in Brunswick, a place where if you leave hungry, it's your fault.
11: Missouri Net News, I'm Matt Pilger. A Missouri judge has denied Attorney General Catherine Hanaway's request to immediately stop the sale of the drug 70H, which she has called a public health risk. According to reporting from Columbia TV station KMIZ, a Jackson County Circuit judge ruled there was not enough evidence to issue a temporary restraining order while the case moves forward. The case targets American Shaman and its affiliated companies, and the lawsuit remains pending in Missouri courts. A company wants to build an AI data center in another Missouri community, this time near Marshfield in southern Missouri. Webster County commissioners say they are discussing a possible court battle. And the results are in from Missouri's 2026 spring turkey seasons. Marshall Griffin has details.
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9: A former Sweet Springs resident will spend the next 30 years in prison after pleading guilty to three of the sexual assault charges he was facing. 41-year-old Gary Anthony Cooper admitted in Saline County Circuit Court yesterday afternoon to two counts of statutory sodomy and one count of attempted statutory rape. He had been facing 20 charges after an investigation into allegations that he had repeatedly and inappropriately touched a minor victim who was also his stepdaughter. Court filings allege that Cooper began sodomizing the victim in April 2013 when the family resided in Emma. The victim told authorities that the inappropriate contact continued when the family moved to Sweet Springs in 2017. Cooper was sentenced to 10 years for each of the three counts and will serve the sentences consecutively. The Missouri Department of Social Services maintains a child abuse and neglect hotline for the public to call if they suspect a child is experiencing abuse. The toll-free hotline is available 24 hours a day, 7 days a week at 1-800-392-3738. Additional resources are available on the Department of Social Services website. Sedalia City Council gave their approval last week to amendments in the city's wastewater pretreatment process, emphasizing changes for industrial customers in and out of the city limits. The changes to the 40-year-old ordinance were approved with a unanimous vote and came after months of visits with a consultant firm and the Missouri Department of Natural Resources. City Administrator Matthew Wirt says staff led by pretreatment coordinator Brittany Wilbanks provided a rundown of the program and the proposed changes during a presentation at last week's meeting.
14: What pretreatment is, how it works, the process that's involved, and the rates that are involved with it, and also the cost that the city has incurred in the past to provide the understanding that the entire ratepayers are paying for a lot of this testing and this process right now, and that we're wanting to move it to more of the folks that are needing the service. So, for example, our industrial users, that there'll be a higher charge for that permit, so that it takes care of the costs for that and the average ratepayer is not having to incur that cost.
9: During public comment at the end of the meeting, a septic service hauler criticized the council's decision to have businesses shoulder more of the cost. Wirt defended the move.
14: Much of the waste that is hauled comes from outside of the city limits. So the recommendation from the consultant is that the ratepayers within the city shouldn't pay for waste being hauled in from outside the city limits, that waste being hauled in should be fully charged to the person bringing it in or the company bringing it in, because the citizen shouldn't have to pay for that. And that's what it boils down to. Yes, the rate is higher, but that waste isn't generated within the city.
9: Separately, the council approved a permit allowing Mid-State Specialty Eggs to bring their wastewater to the city's treatment plants. Wirt notes that the permit is part of the company moving their production from their current location in the Beeman area to a new facility closer to Sedalia.
14: They are in need of some help with their treatment process and removing some of the water from their treatment process. And much like the others, that will be a concentrated liquid that would come in of waste, primarily from the egg washing process. And so that permit would allow us to take that waste, but it's going to have to be under strict circumstances, because again, our primary responsibility and focus is on treating waste from inside the city limits. And that waste that's being brought in, we'd only be able to take it on days that the plant has the capacity to take it.
9: Also at last week's meeting, Wilbanks presented Maxion Wheels, Nucor Steel, and Stanley Black & Decker with pre-treatment awards, recognizing their commitment to excellence and contributing to a safe water supply. The Missouri Department of Transportation is in the midst of replacing culverts around Sheraton County. Route F will close today between Bethel Road and Hickory Grove Road. They'll also close tomorrow and Thursday from Joliet Road to Ordway Road, and then Friday from Lewis Clark Road south to Route 24. Also in Sheraton County, pothole patching on Route Z west of Triplett will result in the roads closure today. In Linn County, a concrete replacement project will result in lane closures along westbound Route 36 from Route 129 south of Buckland to Route FF west of Brookfield. 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We'll have more after this.
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9: The massive Christian burial for 80-year-old Racine Westermeyer of Sedalia, who died Thursday, will be this morning at 11 in the Sacred Heart Chapel of St. Vincent de Paul Catholic Church. Visitation from 10 until time of service. Burial in the Calvary Cemetery. McLaughlin Funeral Chapel in charge of the arrangements. The graveside service for 56-year-old Julie Ann Klein of Slater, who died Wednesday, will be tomorrow morning at 11 at the Slater City Cemetery. Visitation from 10 until 10:45 at the Weicker Funeral Home. Massive Christian burial for 39-year-old Natalie Hoffelmeyer of Marshall, who died Friday, will be 10:30 this coming Friday at the St. Peter Catholic Church. Prayers of the Rosary, 4 p.m. Thursday. Visitation will follow until 7 at the church. Burial will follow Friday's service in the Ridge Park Cemetery. Kamalua's Funeral Home in charge of the arrangements. The graveside service for 74-year-old Jerry Durham of Slater, who died Monday, will be at 11 o'clock Friday at the Bethel Baptist Church Cemetery in Sharon. Weicker Funeral Home in Slater has the arrangements. The graveside service for 86-year-old Virginia Ginny Scheid of Marshall, who died April 29th, will be 3 o'clock Friday at the Heath Creek Cemetery in Nelson. Visitation at 1:30 at the Kamalua's Funeral Home in Marshall. The memorial service for 77-year-old Stephanie Westlow of Marshall, who died Friday, will be 6 p.m. this Friday at the Kamalua's Funeral Home. Visitation from 4 until time of service. 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
16: This is Senior Branch Office Administrator Jill Renfro bringing you the Daily Financial Market Report on behalf of Financial Advisor Josh Dierking and Edward Jones. U.S. equity markets closed slightly higher on Monday, with the S&P 500 closing at a fresh all-time high and coming off its sixth consecutive week of positive returns. It was a quiet day on the economic calendar, with existing home sales for April the only major release, and results in line with expectations as existing home sales were little changed from the March reading. However, investors will be watching the April Consumer Price Index report tomorrow, followed by April retail sales on Thursday, to assess the latest trends in inflation and consumer spending. On the geopolitical front, the U.S. rejected Iran's counterproposal over the weekend to end the war. Market reaction was fairly muted, with oil prices modestly higher and equities posting slight gains. Bond yields also finished the day higher, with the 10-year U.S. Treasury yield at 4.41% and the 2-year yield at 3.95%. The Dow closed up 95 points at 49,704, the NASDAQ up 27 points at 26,274, and the S&P up 14 points at 7,000. In the bond market, the 10-year Treasury yields are trading at 4.41% higher. Stocks of local interest: McDonald's, $274.60, down $1.15. Deere, $588.74, up $13.90. Walmart, $127.59, down $2.84. Amazon, $268.99, down $3.69. And NVIDIA, $219.44, up $4.24. Price of crude oil was up $272 at $98.10, and the spot price of gold was up $9.30 at $4,740. This has been today's Financial Market Report, brought to you on behalf of Edward Jones, member SIPC, and financial advisor Josh Dierking, serving individual investors with personalized attention and financial advice at 200 East Morrow in Marshall. If you would like additional information, please contact our branch office at 660-886-3002. Daily commentary is also located on our website.
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8: KMMO weather for this hour calls for sunny skies today. A slight chance of showers and thunderstorms this afternoon. Highs in the low 80s. Southwest winds to 20 miles per hour. Gusts as high as 30 miles per hour. Chance of rain is 20%. Partly cloudy tonight. Slight chance of showers and thunderstorms in the evening. Then clear after midnight. Lows in the low 50s. West winds to 10 miles per hour. Gusts as high as 20 miles per hour. Heading to the northwest after midnight. Chance of rain is 20%. Sunny on Wednesday, highs in the upper 70s. Winds 5 to 10 miles per hour. Gusts as high as 25 miles per hour. Clear Wednesday night, lows in the upper 40s. Winds to 5 miles per hour. On Thursday, mostly sunny. Highs in the upper 70s. Southeast winds to 15 miles per hour. Gusts as high as 30 miles per hour. On Thursday night, mostly cloudy. Chance of showers and thunderstorms after midnight. Lows in the low 60s. Chance of rain Thursday is 50%. On Friday, mostly sunny. Highs in the upper 80s. Friday night, mostly clear in the evening, then becoming partly cloudy. Lows in the mid-60s. On Saturday, mostly sunny. Chance of showers in the afternoon. Highs in the upper 80s. Chance of rain is 30%. Then Saturday night, partly cloudy. Chance of showers and thunderstorms. Lows in the upper 60s with a chance of rain at 40%.
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9: Thanks again, Seth, and good morning. Marshall High School sending two of their students to compete this Thursday in the 97th Misha Boys Tennis Championships in Springfield. And Mizzou Athletics say that running back Amard Hardy is recovering after a shooting at a concert over the weekend in Mississippi. We'll have these sports stories and more in just a moment.
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9: Mizzou Athletics say that running back Amon Hardy is recovering after a shooting at a concert over the weekend in Mississippi. The university announced Monday morning that Hardy underwent surgery Sunday and is in stable condition. Hardy transferred to Mizzou last season from Louisiana Monroe and led the SEC in rushing with 1,649 yards and 16 touchdowns. WDAM-TV in Laurel, Mississippi is reporting that Hardy was among two gunshot victims found outside the concert venue when officers arrived around 2 a.m. Sunday. Three suspects, all 19 years old, were arrested at the scene and charges are pending. In their statement, Mizzou expressed that, quote, Ahmad is deeply loved by his teammates, coaches, friends, family, and fans. We will continue to stand beside him and his family throughout this difficult time, offering our love, prayer, strength, and support, end quote. The statement concluded by saying a timeline for Hardy's return is not known and that Mizzou Athletics would provide more information as it becomes available. Mizzou football will begin their 2026 season Thursday, September 3rd against Arkansas Pine Bluff. The Missouri State Bears are making waves with their latest hire, bringing in one of the most decorated swimmers in U.S. Olympic history as an assistant coach. Six-time Olympic champion Ryan Lochte was announced over the weekend as the newest member of the Bears swim and dive coaching team. Lochte has 12 total medals from four Olympic Games, making him the third most decorated swimmer in Olympic history behind Michael Phelps and Katie Ledecky. Head coach Dave Collins says that Lochte's experience and success will have an immediate impact on the program and student athletes. Collins added that, quote, when you have the opportunity to bring in one of the best ever in our sport, you do everything you can to make it happen. Adding Ryan to the staff at Missouri State further shows the forward momentum of our program and the commitment we have from our administration, end quote. The 41-year-old Lochte competed collegiately for Florida, earning All-American honors 24 times, including Swimmer of the Year twice. He also claimed 7 NCAA individual championships and 7 SEC titles. He joins a program that saw the men win the Missouri Valley Conference title last February, their 21st in program history, while the women finished third. Lochte's hire still needs the formal approval of Missouri State University's Board of Governors. Marshall High School is sending two of their students to compete in Mish's 97th Boys Tennis Championships Thursday. Sophomores Jace Knott and Alexander Simich will represent the Owls in the Class 1 Singles Championship at the Cooper Tennis Complex in Springfield. Simich and Knott spoke to KMMO News about how they're preparing for Thursday's matches.
0: Trying to get some sleep mentally, you know, clear my mind, be ready for when the time comes.
21: Mainly we're just getting ready. We're practicing a lot, getting ready for it mentally, most of the way.
9: Both students will be accompanied by head coach Dustin Blankenship. He says each of them belong and deserve to compete at the highest level, even despite their youth.
22: You belong. You belong here, right? That's what I've told them. That was kind of our speech before we got into this postseason stuff. And they absolutely belong here. They've worked very hard. They're super young. They picked up a racket, you know, their freshman year. And they've gone out and fought. They were in the top six as freshmen. They're obviously in the top six again. And that's not easy for underclassmen. And they've earned their place. And I want them to know that and that I know they belong here. They're great competitors. It doesn't matter who they're going to go out and play. They're going to do the best job that they can. And they belong.
9: The pairings for Thursday are out. Knott will face North County's Shea Bracken in the first round. Simich will battle Wyatt Litton of Columbia Independent. The quarterfinals and consolation first round will take place on Thursday. Trophy matches take place on Friday. Those matches will get underway at 9 a.m. in Springfield. Meanwhile, North County already making the drive up as they competed in the quarterfinals of Class 1 team tennis. They took care of Lafayette County 5-love yesterday. However, Warrensburg will advance to state as a team 5-1 win in the Class 2 quarterfinal over Springfield Central. I'll have more sports in just a moment.
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9: The Marshall Owls are one win away from completing an unblemished run through the NCMC as the girls' soccer squad took care of Moberly 6-1 last night in Marshall. Marshall have a chance to get that 10-0 record taken care of when they host Fulton tonight. Also yesterday, Stover Colcamp fell to Crocker 2-1. Lone Jack fell to Harrisonville 5-2. Other soccer games for today, Boonville hosting Eugene, Moberly hosting Columbia Christian Fellowship, Oak Grove welcomes Mid-Buchanan, and St. Paul Lutheran travel to Stover Colcamp. Spring softball district semifinal action yesterday in Sweet Springs saw the host Greyhounds defeat Green Ridge 3-2. Their opponent tomorrow afternoon will be Hughesville as the Northwest Mustangs defeated Lincoln 4-1. District 8 at Crest Ridge, the host Cougars defeating Santa Fe 6-1. They'll go up against top seed Kingsville, who defeated defending state champions Concordia 5-4. Class 2 District 8 at Cold Camp, Windsor fell to the top seed Adrian 11-1. Lone Jack defeated Butler 9-4. Adrian and Lone Jack will settle the district championship this afternoon. The Class 2 District 7 semifinals will actually get underway this afternoon. Warsaw, the 2 seed, going up against Fair Grove. High school baseball scores from Monday night. The Marshall Owls fell to Mexico 12-3 in a game you heard on KMMO. Also last night, Chillicothe over Savannah 10-8. Marceline defeating Brookfield 13-3. The BKN Thunder over Santa Fe Norbin 5-0. Westran defeating Cairo 11-6. Salisbury blanking South Shelby 19-0. Jamestown over Slater 9-2. New Franklin defeating fellow Bulldogs Harrisburg 9-0. Carrollton over Knobnoster 12-3. Concordia over Audeville 13-3. Holden over Richmond 7-5. Lone Jack getting past Lafayette County 12-11. Lexington were blanked by Plattsburgh 6-0. Oak Grove a thorough victory over their rivals Odessa 12-1. Lincoln defeated Crest Ridge 8-0. Colcamp over Versailles 4-3. Smithton fell to New Bloomfield 13-0. Pilot Grove over Northwest of Hughesville 13-4. Tipton over St. Paul Lutheran 11-6. And Stover over Climax Springs 6-3. This afternoon, we'll have a game on AM 1300 when Fayette travel to Pilot Grove. Pregame at 4:50, first pitch at 5 o'clock. Also today, Meadville, Linn County traveling to the BKN Thunder. Boonville hosting Fulton. Sweet Springs at Carrollton. 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Harrisonville at Knobnoster. Crest Ridge at Lexington. Green Ridge Lamont traveling to KC Lutheran. Marshall visiting Moberly for the conference finale. Wellington Napoleon at Northland Christian. Odessa at Raytown South, Lone Jack at Richmond, Westran at Salisbury, Madison at Slater, Smith Cotton hosting Capital City, St. Paul Lutheran hosting Sacred Heart, and Lincoln at Tipton. Also tonight on our airways, Royals baseball, they have the day off as they travel to Chicago. They will get a three-game series against the White Sox underway this evening with Stephen Kolek projected to start. First pitch at 6:40, pregame at 6 o'clock on KMMO FM 102.9. Cardinals also had the day off yesterday. They are starting a series against the Athletics tonight in Sacramento. That is sports this hour on KMMO, brought to you by Elmer Hare Ford Sales and Marshall. For KMMO Sports, I'm Kyle Hill.
8: All right, Mr. Kyle, I hear yesterday after we did a little bit of geography trivia that you've got a little bit of that trivia, same kind of trivia for me. What you got?
9: Yes, well, let's see if you're getting familiar with your new digs or thereabouts.
8: Well, before you go there, just remember I was in Georgia for 3 years, and I still didn't know how to get to Wally World from my house. So,
9: okay, yeah. Well, this should be a stumper then. Well, recently there was a survey conducted by a law firm is to determine what residents in each state found their most aggravating intersection. Would you like to guess where the most aggravating intersection in Missouri is according to this survey?
8: I'm guessing right here in beautiful downtown Marshall.
9: Fortunately it is not. We don't have a line out the door for Jim the Wonder Dog, but we should. okay, well, here's where it gets interesting. According to this survey, the most aggravating intersection in Missouri is on Interstate 435 in the Kansas City area, specifically Exit 79, which is Metcalf.
8: Okay.
9: Here's the kicker. Metcalf is in Overland Park, Kansas. This survey didn't even pick a Missouri intersection for Missouri's most aggravating intersection.
8: That's why it's so aggravating, because they moved it on us.
9: Yeah, they did, just like the Chiefs going across the line.
8: There you go. There you have it. Well, I'm going to make sure that I avoid that when I go to Kansas City, the other Kansas City. Make sure. Hey, thanks for the tip on that. Appreciate it.
9: All right.
8: We've got more news in just a little bit right at the top of the hour on Real Radio KMMO.
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1: Capitol testifying at a House hearing before also going to the Senate later.
2: This department remains laser focused on increasing lethality and survivability of our fighting force from the front lines to the factory floors.
1: And as Fox's Jennifer Griffin reports from the Capitol, Pete Hegseth is pushing a $1.5 trillion military budget next year.
3: A 44% increase from a year ago. With the Iran war as a backdrop and concerns from lawmakers that the Pentagon is not being honest about what the war has cost so far, expect heated questioning.
1: 18 passengers taken from the Hantavirus-stricken cruise ship remain isolated in the U.S., most in Nebraska, none showing symptoms there. Of the two in quarantine in Atlanta, one had mild symptoms. It's primary day in two states, West Virginia and Nebraska, where the polls just opened in one race, getting the most attention for a House seat. Democrats hope to flip from red to blue.
4: GOP Rep. Don Bacon is not seeking re-election, and where millions of dollars in out-of-state money has been spent by several Democrats, including ugly primary battles between leading hopefuls John Kavanaugh and Denise Powell. President Trump-backed Brinker Harding is running unopposed on the Republican side.
1: That's Jeff Manasso. 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
1: The Supreme Court's busy this week on big issues with a decision that could help Alabama join other Republican-led states with congressional redistricting to redo maps drawn using race as a major factor. Another Supreme Court decision keeps a controversial abortion pill in place for now.
7: Women across the country can still get mifepristone at pharmacies and by mail while U.S. Supreme Court justices decide if it should be limited. A Louisiana lawsuit not only questioned how safe the drug is, but also how it's made available by prescription. A federal appeals court suspended access as the case worked through the courts. The U.S. Supreme Court's order from Justice Samuel Alito allowed access until the justices assessed the arguments. Abortion opponents continue to sue the Food and Drug Administration, saying it's not taking drug safety into account. A Supreme Court decision could come later this week. Grinnell Scott, Fox News.
1: Of course, the court famously ruled in 2022 states can limit or ban abortions. Now an update on a drunk driving case out of New Jersey involving a famous hockey player who was killed.
8: Sean Higgins' attorneys argue the grand jury was presented with inaccurate evidence about his blood alcohol level when he drove into Johnny and Matthew Gaudreau riding their bikes in Oldmans Township, New Jersey in August of 2024, 0.087% above the legal limit. They say the blood was mishandled and clotting, and that the test subsequently used on plasma, not whole blood, should have been converted down to 0.075, below the legal limit. Prosecutors say the chemist did the calculation and Higgins was legally impaired. The judge says this can all be presented as evidence for a jury to decide and denies the request to dismiss aggravated manslaughter and reckless vehicular homicide charges. No trial date's been set. There's another hearing next month. Chris Foster, Fox News.
1: On Wall Street, stock futures a mix after the inflation report. In the NBA playoffs, defending champion Oklahoma City knocked out the LA Lakers to advance to the Western Conference Finals. Cleveland beat Detroit to tie that series. I'm Dave Anthony, and this is Fox News.
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1: KMMO color radar weather for your 8 o'clock hour. Sunny today, a slight chance of showers and thunderstorms in the afternoon. Highs in the low 80s. Southwest winds to 20 miles per hour. Gusts as high as 30 miles per hour. Chance of rain at 20%. Partly cloudy tonight with a slight chance of showers and thunderstorms in the evening. Then clear after midnight. Lows in the low 50s. Winds to 10 miles per hour. Gusts as high as 20 miles per hour. Shifting from westerly to northwesterly after midnight. Chance of rain at 20%. Sunny on Wednesday. Highs in the upper 70s. Winds 5 to 10 miles per hour. Gusts as high as 25 miles per hour. Wednesday night clear. Lows in the upper 40s. Winds to 5 miles per hour. On Thursday, mostly sunny. Highs in the upper 70s. Winds 15 miles per hour with gusts as high as 30 miles per hour. Mostly cloudy Thursday night. Chance of showers and thunderstorms after midnight. Lows in the low 60s. Chance of rain at 50%. Mostly sunny on Friday. Highs in the upper 80s. Mostly clear Friday night. Then becoming partly cloudy. Lows in the mid 60s. On Saturday, mostly sunny with a chance of showers in the afternoon. Highs in the upper 80s with a chance of rain at 30%. Partly cloudy Saturday night. A chance of showers and thunderstorms. Lows in the upper 60s with the chance of rain Saturday night at 40%.
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4: Diplomas are ready, and so are Smithton High School seniors. Smithton R6 School District knows they've been working toward this a long time, eagerly looking forward to life that lies ahead. Smithton R6 School District says congratulations and best of luck to this year's graduating class.
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1: 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And you know, remember, it's not the fall that'll kill you, it's the sudden stop. 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
5: 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Sarah and Dennis Thomas of Marshall celebrating their anniversary today. Happy anniversary from Tinley, Wyatt, Jacob, Maddie, and the Thomas and Hay families. Celebrating birthdays today, Jay Day of Marshall. Happy birthday to you from Roger and Barbara Bailey, as well as Oakley. Vincent Luturbi is celebrating birthday today. Happy birthday to Vincent in Marshall. Happy birthday from Elmer and Kat Van Buren. Debbie Bolin is celebrating a birthday today. It says right here in Marshall, wow, 67 today. So happy birthday to Debbie from your family and kids, your grandkids, Elmer and Kat Van Buren, BJ Marshall, wishing you a happy birthday today, and from all of us here at KMMO. Also celebrating birthday today in Kansas City, Bruce Goodhart. Happy birthday to Bruce from his family and friends in Sedalia, Marshall, Slater, and Arrow Rock. And finally, happy birthday to Kurt Holman in Sedalia from all your family and friends. Thank you for joining us for the KMMO Birthday Club.
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5: 8:17, it's 67 degrees here in Marshall, and I want to head out to where the wild things are. 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
1: A quick look at KMMO weather for this hour at 8:22. Sunny with a slight chance of showers and thunderstorms this afternoon. Highs in the low 80s. Southwest winds to 20 miles per hour. Gusts as high as 30 miles per hour. Chance of rain today, 20%. Partly cloudy tonight, a slight chance of showers and thunderstorms in the evening. Then clear after midnight. Lows in the low 50s. West winds to 10 miles per hour. Gusts as high as 20 miles per hour. Becoming northwest after midnight. Chance of rain is 20%. Sunny on Wednesday, highs in the upper 70s, winds to 10 miles per hour, gusts as high as 25 miles per hour. Clear Wednesday night, lows in the upper 40s.
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1: 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More music in the morning. It's a good thing. And if it's not, well, George Strait will make it all right. The King, Real Radio, KMMO.

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11: Thank you, Seth, and good morning. A Moberly woman is facing felony charges after she allegedly stole a patrol vehicle and fled from law enforcement. 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
14: Missouri Net News, I'm Matt Pilger. Missouri Attorney General Catherine Hanaway has joined a 23-state coalition asking the U.S. Supreme Court to keep a lower court stay in place on federal changes involving the abortion drug mifepristone. The challenged Biden-era FDA rule eliminated the long-standing requirement that the drug be dispensed in person. With the 2026 legislative session ending this week, Missouri Governor Mike Kehoe is reviewing bills and deciding which ones become law. One of them involves the Missouri State High School Activities Association, or MSHA, which is a priority for the governor this year.
15: We believe this bill gives a little bit more accountability and still allows us to have a great system here in Missouri.
14: State lawmakers are looking at a bill that would track alpha-gal syndrome cases. Representative Matthew Overcast of Southern Missouri is the bill's sponsor.
16: It basically requires labs report to the Department of Health and Senior Services.
14: This is Missouri Net.
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11: A Moberly woman is facing felony charges after she allegedly stole a patrol vehicle and fled from law enforcement last week. A probable cause statement says that on the afternoon of May 7th, the Randolph County Sheriff's Office detained 20-year-old Alana Leanne Mason. She had been cuffed and placed into the front passenger seat of a deputy's patrol vehicle. While in custody, Mason allegedly stole the vehicle and fled from law enforcement. Multiple department-issued and personally owned firearms were inside the vehicle at the time it was stolen, according to the sheriff's office. Authorities located Mason that evening inside a Moberly residence where she was reportedly hiding and refusing to comply with commands from law enforcement officers. Officers say that Mason was found wearing the handcuffs on each wrist, which had been damaged and cut. Mason admitted to spontaneously stealing the patrol vehicle while in custody. Mason has been charged with stealing a motor vehicle, stealing a firearm, and attempted escape from custody while under arrest for a felony. She's being held without bond. Her arraignment was yesterday in Randolph County Circuit Court. Details on why Mason was initially detained by law enforcement have not been released at this time. Carrollton R7 Superintendent Dr. Tina Croy is thanking district patrons for their support of the tax levy extension that was on last month's ballot. The district asked voters for authorization to continue its tax levy of $1.3407 per $100 assessed valuation through 2046. The measure, Proposition CARE, passed with 72% of support. Dr. Croy thanked voters for supporting the measure.
19: Well, first and foremost, we want to thank the voters for just wholeheartedly supporting this. We knew going into it we would not need additional taxes. It's just an extension because our levy is sunsetting next year. So we ran it a year ahead just to make sure, you know, there weren't any questions, and if it didn't pass, I had a couple more opportunities. But it passed the first time with flying colors.
11: Croy says one of the main projects the district plans to tackle are additions to the middle school.
19: We have an addition to the middle school. Currently, we have fifth and sixth graders in our elementary building, and then seventh and eighth graders are on a wing connected to our high school. And that's how it's been ever since the buildings were built. And knowing that we have a growing population and our enrollment is getting larger in the elementary, to get some more room for them, this also made sense. And so the initial thought process behind the addition for the middle school was to move the fifth and sixth grade over to get them in with the 7th and 8th grade.
11: Other projects included on the ballot language include renovations to the middle and high school, parking lot improvements, a new HVAC system, and traffic flow improvements. Croy says the district will share renderings and site plans for these projects in the future. A driver from Texas sustained moderate injury when his vehicle was struck from behind on a Morgan County highway yesterday afternoon. The Missouri State Highway Patrol says the 54-year-old man was slowing in his car as he attempted to turn left from the northbound lane of Route 5 onto Route 135 in Lori. Troopers say that an SUV driven by a 26-year-old from Versailles struck the car in the rear. The Texas driver was taken to a Lake Ozark hospital for treatment of moderate injuries, while no injuries were reported for the driver from Versailles. Troopers noted that the SUV was insured by Midwest Public Risk, a not-for-profit risk pool that handles the insurance needs of local governments across Missouri and Kansas. Intermittent lane closures are scheduled in the city of Sedalia to allow for painting along the roadways. The lane closures begin at 6 o'clock tonight and will continue until 6 a.m. the following morning. The closures will be in effect on South Park Avenue and West 3rd, Oak Grove Lane and West Main, and Broadway Boulevard to Main Street from South Lamine to South Kentucky. The city will have crews painting along each roadway. Drivers should use caution as workers and equipment will be in the roadway. The work is weather dependent and could be delayed in the event of inclement weather. 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I'm Kyle Hill.
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10: Turning to our KMMO Color Radar weather at 8:38. Sunny today, slight chance of showers and thunderstorms this afternoon, highs in the low 80s, southwest winds to 20 miles per hour, gusts as high as 30 miles per hour. Chance of rain is 20%. Partly cloudy tonight, with a slight chance of showers and thunderstorms in the evening, then clear after midnight, lows in the low 50s. West winds to 10 miles per hour, gusts as high as 20 miles per hour, becoming northwest after midnight. Chance of rain is 20%. On Wednesday, sunny, highs in the upper 70s, winds to 10 miles per hour, gusts as high as 25 miles per hour. Clear Wednesday night, lows in the upper 40s, winds to 5 miles per hour Wednesday night. On Thursday, mostly sunny, highs in the upper 70s. Winds to 15 miles per hour with gusts as high as 30 miles per hour. Mostly cloudy Thursday night, then a chance of showers and thunderstorms after midnight, lows in the low 60s. Chance of rain is 50%. On Friday, mostly sunny, highs in the upper 80s, mostly clear Friday night, then becoming partly cloudy, lows in the mid 60s. On Saturday, mostly sunny, a chance of showers in the afternoon, highs in the upper 80s, chance of rain is 30%. Partly cloudy Saturday night with a chance of showers and thunderstorms. Lows in the upper 60s with a chance of rain at 40%.
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22: I also think as you're raising your child, it's so important to know that I think as parents, we don't, in our minds, we don't want them to face lions and bears. 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We just want it to be so easy.
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22: 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And I look at so many of the things that I wanted to protect her from or that I wish that she hadn't gone through or that were hard to watch as a parent were the very things that God was using to create a very deep faith in her that's her own. Yeah. That's not just because of the way she was raised or because we always had her in church. And that's what you want for your young adults.
23: More from Melanie and Caroline Schenkel about helping your child launch well at FamilyMinute.org.
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25: The moon outside, too bright. Those blinds, yeah, let's just keep them closed. You know, my hands, they know where to go to find your fingertips. 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

0: cash hogs are expected to open mixed. Good morning, I'm Megan Grebner with the Brownfield Commodity Open. The cash hog market had a sluggish start to the week. Processors didn't appear motivated to get the week's business moving. Look for the pace to pick up today. Supplies of market-ready hogs are ample. The industry continues to monitor the overall demand situation. Global demand has had some highlights, but overall, there are lingering long-term concerns. When it comes to domestic demand, the return of summer grilling season is always a positive, and the market could see some additional benefit with pork's competitive price in the retail space. Pork values closed lower Monday, down 58 cents at 96.98. Bellies were down sharply. Loins and hams were also lower. Picnics and butts were sharply higher, and ribs were up. Estimated hog slaughter was 462,000 head, down 17,000 on the week and down more than 1,000 on the year. And boxed beef finished the day sharply higher on solid demand for moderate offerings. I'm Megan Grebner for Brownfield.
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9: A quick look at KMMO weather at 8:50. Calls for sunny skies today, a slight chance of showers and thunderstorms this afternoon, highs in the low 80s. Southwest winds to 20 miles per hour, gusts as high as 30 miles per hour. Chance of rain is 20%. Partly cloudy with a slight chance of showers and thunderstorms in the evening tonight, then clear after midnight. Lows in the low 50s. West winds to 10 miles per hour, gusts as high as 20 miles per hour, becoming northwest after midnight. Chance of rain is 20%. Sunny on Wednesday, highs in the upper 70s. Winds to 10 miles per hour with gusts as high as 25 miles per hour. Wednesday night will be clear, lows in the upper 40s, winds to 5 miles per hour on Wednesday night.
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1: President Trump will head to Beijing today. I'm Dave Anthony, Fox News, where he will hold talks this week with China's president.
2: We think this is going to be a monumentally important meeting between these two great leaders.
1: And U.S. Ambassador to China, David Perdue, also tells Fox.
2: We've opened the door for China to help us with Iran. They get 40...

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1: Well, inflation rate a half point higher than March. Another passenger on that cruise ship that had a hantavirus outbreak has tested positive. That's in Spain. So it's 11 confirmed cases so far.
2: Given the long incubation period of the virus, it's possible we might see more cases in the coming weeks.
1: But World Health Organization Director Dr. Tedros Ghebreyesus still maintains hantavirus is not like the COVID spread and the risk of a big outbreak is low. 18 Americans taken off the ship remain quarantined. None of those in Nebraska have symptoms. One in Atlanta did. 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
1: Stocks are falling this morning. The Dow is dropping 337 points. The Nasdaq is down from yesterday's record high close, losing about 220 points. The S&P 500 down 41. We mentioned oil prices rising. WTI back over 101 bucks a barrel. But at the gas pump, a bit of relief from the price surge. A 2-cent drop this morning. AAA's national average for regular $4.50 per gallon. The president is considering suspending the federal gasoline tax, something Congress would need to approve. Interior Secretary Doug Burgum tells Fox.
6: One of many ideas that President Trump and the Trump administration is pursuing. But again, we should just start with the fact that the U.S. right now is the most energy secure, most energy affordable nation in the world.
1: Suspending that federal tax would save us 18 cents per gallon on gas, 24 cents on diesel, which costs a lot more right now. Its AAA average is $5.64 a gallon. There's an update on Jerome Powell's potential replacement leading the Fed.
7: The Senate votes 49-44 to end debate on Kevin Warsh's nomination to the Federal Reserve Board of Governors. Chris Coons and John Fetterman were the only two Democrats voting to advance the nomination. No Republican voted against it. The Senate votes next on whether to approve Warsh for a 4-year term as a Fed governor, then confirm his role as Fed chair. Jerome Powell's term as chair ends Friday, although he'll remain on the board. Longtime target of President Trump's attacks for not pushing interest rates lower. Warsh says he's made no promises to the president about how he'll manage monetary policy. Chris Foster, Fox News.
1: In the NBA, the Thunder roll.
8: There's the buzzer, and the Thunder have won and swept and are headed to the Western Conference Finals.
1: Oklahoma City beat and eliminated the LA Lakers 115-110 on Amazon Prime Video, keeping the defending champions undefeated in the playoffs this year. In the East, Cleveland beat Detroit 112-103 to tie that series 2-2. In the NHL playoffs, Colorado beat Minnesota 5-2, giving the Avalanche a 3-1 series lead. I'm Dave Anthony. This is Fox News.
9: This is David Kane at the Kane Insurance Agency in Carrollton. 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
1: I'm Dave Anthony. This is Fox News.
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2: It's time for KMMO Color Weather Radar for at 9:07. Sunny today, slight chance of showers and thunderstorms this afternoon. Highs in the low 80s, southwest winds to 20 miles per hour, gusts as high as 30 miles per hour. Chance of rain is 20%. Partly cloudy tonight with a slight chance of showers and thunderstorms in the evening, then clearing after midnight, lows in the low 50s, west winds to 10 miles per hour, gusts as high as 20 miles per hour, becoming northwest after midnight. Chance of rain is 20%. Sunny on Wednesday, highs in the upper 70s, winds to 10 miles per hour, gusts as high as 25 miles per hour. Clear Wednesday night, hot lows in the upper 40s, winds to 5 miles per hour. On Thursday, mostly sunny, highs in the upper 70s, winds to 15 miles per hour, gusts as high as 30 miles per hour. Mostly cloudy Thursday night, a chance of showers and thunderstorms after midnight, lows in the low 60s. Chance of rain is 50%. Mostly sunny on Friday, highs in the upper 80s, mostly clear Friday night, then becoming partly cloudy, lows in the mid 60s. Mostly sunny on Saturday, chance of showers in the afternoon, highs in the upper 80s with a chance of rain at 30%. Then Saturday night, it's partly cloudy with a chance of showers and thunderstorms, lows in the upper 60s, chance of rain is 40%.
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2: Cash hog business is expected to open unchanged to higher on Tuesday. I'm John Perkins with a Brownfield Market Update. General call on cash hogs this morning is steady to a dollar higher. After the slow start to things on Monday, it looks like buyers are probably going to be a little bit more aggressive here on Tuesday. Monday afternoon, the cutout value for pork was down 58 cents at $96.98. The estimated hog slaughter yesterday was 462,000 head. That's down 17,000 on the week and just over 1,600 on the year. Box beef was sharply higher yesterday with choice up another 283 at 391.22. Select beef was 648 higher at 391.49. So we are back to an inverted choice select spread that is indicating at least some impact on consumers from relatively high beef prices, switching from steaks to ground beef. In Chicago this morning, July beans are up 8.5. July corn's 4 higher. July wheat in Chicago is up 16.5. A lot of this is position squaring ahead of the USDA's supply, demand, and production numbers, which are out today at noon Eastern, 11 a.m. Central. That's going to include the first official new crop projections for the 2026-2027 marketing year. It's also going to include a winter wheat production update. Corn and soybean planting stateside ahead of average. 40% of U.S. winter wheat's ported very poor with limited relief in the forecast. And soybeans and really commodities in general are waiting to see what happens later on this week when President Trump and President Xi meet in China. Live and feeder cattle are up, supported by yesterday's light but higher than a week ago direct trade. June live's up 215 at 251.55, and August is 115 higher at 244.70. August feeders are up $1.42 at 363.72. And hogs are lower on pork, yesterday's lower closing pork and profit taking. June's down 27 at 99.95. July leans 47 lower at 104.17. John Perkins, Brownfield.
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14: A quick look at KMMO weather calls for sunny skies today. A slight chance of showers and thunderstorms this afternoon. Highs in the low 80s. Southwest winds to 20 miles per hour. Gust as high as 30 miles per hour. Chance of rain is 20%. Partly cloudy tonight. Slight chance of showers and thunderstorms in the evening, then clear after midnight. Lows in the low 50s. West winds to 10 miles per hour. Gusts as high as 20 miles per hour, becoming northwesterly after midnight. Chance of rain is 20%. Sunny on Wednesday. Highs in the upper 70s. Winds between 5 and 10 miles per hour. Gusts as high as 25 miles per hour. Clear Wednesday night. Lows in the upper 40s. Winds to 5 miles per hour.
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0: Soybeans and corn are higher on Tuesday morning. Cattle are mixed. Hogs are lower. I'm John Perkins with a Brownfield Market Update. You better build bigger bins. It's just a suggestion, but regardless, be ready to maximize your per-acre profits. Demick Series Corn by Stein. Stein has yield. Soybeans are higher, waiting for the meeting with China later this week and watching U.S. planning. Soybeans and the rest of the ag commodities, are waiting for the USDA's supply and demand report out today at noon Eastern, 11 a.m. Central. July beans are up 8¾ at 12.21¾. August is 8 higher at 12.16. July bean meal's up $1.80 at $3.26.60. And with a higher move in crude oil due to the questions about the military conflict in Iran, July bean oil's up 96 points at $74.70. Corn's higher, monitoring the U.S. planting pace with generally favorable weather in the near-term forecast. Development conditions are mixed for Brazil's second corn crop. CONAB's updated outlook of Brazil's crops is due out on Thursday. July corn's up 3 at 478 and a quarter. September's 2.5 higher at 484 and a quarter. And wheat's higher. 40% of the winter wheat crops rated port of very poor with limited relief in the forecast and an updated guess from the USDA for winter wheat production out later today. July Chicago's up 16.5 at 650.5. Out of the USDA numbers, July cotton's down 39 at 87.38. July rice is 6 lower at 12.17. Live cattle are mixed and feeders are lower as they wait for widespread direct business after some light trade yesterday. June live's up 127 at 250.67. August is 27 higher, 243.77. August feeders are down 50 at 361.80. And hogs are lower on profit taking and yesterday's lower close in the pork carcass cutout value. June's down 32 at 99.90. July's 47 lower at 104.17. And over in the broader market, crude oil's back above 101 a barrel. John Perkins, Brownfield.
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3: 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Seth Coburn with you here until noon today. And, well, we don't have any rummage sales to tell you about today, but I do have something I do want to throw out there for you guys. 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So he's looking for some. 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
3: All right, caller number two today from Sedalia, 660-619-3027. 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
3: 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Thank you for calling. 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You're on the air. 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
23: Soybeans and corn are higher, cattle are mixed, hogs are lower. I'm John Perkins with a Brownfield market update. When it comes to short stature corn, all started with Stein. For decades, they've been focused on unique hybrids that deliver top yields. Stein invented short stature corn, then they perfected it. Stein has yield. Soybeans and corn are higher ahead of the supply and demand estimates. July beans are up 5.5 at 12.18.5. Augs is up 5.5 at 12.13.5. July corn's up 2.75 at 4.78. September's 2.25 higher at 4.84. Cattle are waiting for the rest of the week's direct trade after some light activity on Monday. June live's up $1.27 at $250.67. August is down 60 at $361.70 for the feeders. And hogs are pressured by profit-taking in yesterday's lower close in pork. June is down 40 at $99.82. The July contract for the lean is 40 lower at $104.25. John Perkins, Brownfield.
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3: Caller number 7 today from Emma, 660-6840, has a 12-inch miter saw still in the box for sale. 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
2: Yes, I'm calling from Warrensburg. 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
3: 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And our phone lines are open once again, so give us a call if you have something to buy, sell, or trade, 886-5666, or toll-free from anywhere in our listening area, 800-727-5666. 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
13: Secretary deployed to Capitol Hill. I'm Dave Anthony, Fox News. Pete Hegseth is at the Senate now. After telling a House hearing this morning, this is the goal of the Iran conflict:
14: to prevent Iran from having a nuclear weapon. And if that has to be done kinetically and militarily, the Department of War is locked and loaded and ready to do that.
13: He's also pushing lawmakers to approve a 44% increase in the military budget to $1.5 trillion.
15: How much will the president's, quote, skirmish in CENTCOM cost?
13: That's Democratic Congresswoman Rose DeLauro.
15: We have thus far been unable to get any reliable information as to the true cost of this war.
13: As fighting

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5: Well, ahead of President Trump leaving for China today, he posted on Truth Social this morning, Cuba is a failed country, asking for help. And then he added, we will talk. Now an update on something else as far as the hantavirus is concerned. From that outbreak on a cruise ship, it left three people dead, and there's another positive test now. This is in Spain.
6: The Spanish citizen was evacuated from the cruise ship at the center of the outbreak on Sunday. All 13 Spanish nationals on board are now quarantining at a military hospital in Madrid. The number of people infected with the potentially deadly virus is now 11, with three deaths. The World Health Organization says there are no signs of a larger outbreak. It's thought the disease was brought on board by a Dutch couple who'd been birdwatching in Argentina and came into contact with infected rat droppings. 18 Americans are quarantining in Nebraska. Jonathan Savage, Fox News.
5: Well, the 18 were sent to Nebraska. Two were then flown to Atlanta, one of them in a biocontainment unit after showing mild symptoms. Now the latest on the death of an American woman off the coast of the Bahamas.
7: The U.S. Coast Guard has seized the boat owned by the husband of the woman who vanished in the Bahamas after allegedly falling overboard in rough waters near Elbow Key off the Abacos. Brian Hooker saying his wife Lynette Hooker fell out of a dinghy April 4th as the couple motored back to their sailboat, the Soulmate. Local authorities arrested Hooker in connection with her disappearance April 8th, but released him 5 days later without charges. He's now reportedly back in the U.S. The Coast Guard is asking the public for help identifying a sailboat it says may have been moored next to the Soulmate the night Lynette disappeared. Lillian Wu, Fox News.
5: On Wall Street, the Dow is down 250 points. The Nasdaq even more, down 338. I'm Dave Anthony, and this is Fox News.
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1: Looking at KMMO color weather radar at 10:07. Sunny today, a slight chance of showers and thunderstorms this afternoon. Highs in the low 80s. Southwest winds to 20 miles per hour. Gusts as high as 30 miles per hour. Chance of rain is 20%. Partly cloudy on tonight with a slight chance of showers and thunderstorms in the evening, then clear after midnight. Lows in the low 50s. West winds to 10 miles per hour, gusts as high as 20 miles per hour, becoming northwesterly after midnight. Chance of rain is 20%. On Wednesday, it'll be sunny, highs in the upper 70s, winds to 10 miles per hour, gusts as high as 25 miles per hour. Clear Wednesday night, lows in the upper 40s, winds to 5 miles per hour Wednesday night. Mostly sunny on Thursday, highs in the upper 70s, winds to 15 miles per hour, gusts as high as 30 miles per hour. Mostly cloudy Thursday night with a chance of showers and thunderstorms after midnight. Lows in the low 60s. Chance of rain 50%. Mostly sunny on Friday. Highs in the upper 80s. Mostly clear Friday night in the evening, then becoming partly cloudy later on. Lows in the mid 60s. Mostly sunny on Saturday. A chance of showers in the afternoon. Highs in the upper 80s with a chance of rain 30%. Partly cloudy Saturday night with a chance of showers and thunderstorms, lows in the upper 60s, chance of rain 40%. Currently in Boonville, it's 71 degrees, 72 degrees in Lamont, 70 degrees in Moberly, and outside our KMMO studios here in Marshall, it's 74 degrees.
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1: 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It's the all new morning show. Seth Coburn at the helm, and I'm going to tell you one time, knock it off, or I'm just going to turn this whole truck around. 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
1: This is your Minute in His Word with Pastor Haggett. Far too often we fail to understand how important it is to live a life that brings honor and glory to God. Yet today we find professed Christians living unashamedly in sin, in adultery, in fornication, and many other sins, thinking that it makes no difference to their life and in how we represent the Lord. Yet they are dishonoring the Lord and the testimony of God before others. The Bible says in 1 Samuel chapter 2 and verse 30, the latter part of that verse, "But now the Lord saith, be it far from me, for them that honor me I will honor, and they that despise me shall be lightly esteemed." The Christian who will not honor the Lord in the way that they live this life, they will one day regret it in this life and also in the one to come. It hinders their prayers being answered and withholds the blessings of God. But the person who honors the Lord with their lives will be honored and blessed by the Lord. So let your life bring honor and glory to the Lord, the God of heaven, today. This has been your Minute in His Word, and if you don't have a church home, come pay us a visit here at Calvary Baptist Church in Marshall.
2: 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July beans are 9 higher at 12.22. August is up 8 and a quarter at 12.16 and a quarter. July corn's 3 and 3 quarters higher at 4.79. September's up 3 and a quarter at 4.85. Live cattle are mixed and feeders are lower, waiting for direct trade to really get going on a widespread basis. June live's up 67 at 250.07. August is down 5 at 243.47. August feeders are down 77 at 361.30. And hogs are pressured by profit taking and yesterday's lower close in pork. June's down 70 cents at 99.52. July lean 67 lower at 103.97. John Perkins, Brownfield.
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0: Oh, so you're one of those girls. Lee Bryce on Real Radio KMMO. 10:22 on your Tuesday morning. Seth Coburn, the all-new KMMO Morning Show. Thanks for going along with the ride with us today. How about we take a quick look at KMMO weather for your Tuesday morning. Sunny with a slight chance of showers and thunderstorms this afternoon. Highs in the low 80s. Southwest winds to 20 miles per hour. Gusts as high as 30 miles per hour. Chance of rain is at 20%. Partly cloudy tonight. A slight chance of showers and thunderstorms in the evening. Then clear after midnight. Lows in the low 50s. West winds to 10 miles per hour. Gusts as high as 20 miles per hour, becoming northwest after midnight. Chance of rain is 20%. Sunny on Wednesday, high in the upper 70s. Winds to 10 miles per hour. Gusts as high as 25 miles per hour. Clear Wednesday night. Lows in the upper 40s. Winds to 5 miles per hour Wednesday night.
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0: 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I might even say I'm praying for you to win something. Maybe I'm just praying for daylight. It's Rascal Flatts on KMMO.

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1: Looking at KMMO color weather radar for today, sunny, a slight chance of showers and thunderstorms this afternoon, highs in the low 80s, southwest winds to 20 miles per hour, gusts as high as 30 miles per hour, chance of rain is 20%. Partly cloudy tonight with a chance of showers and thunderstorms in the evening, then clear after midnight, low in the low 50s, winds to 10 miles per hour with gusts as high as 20 miles per hour to the west, turning to the northwest after midnight. Chance of rain is 20%. Sunny on Wednesday, highs in the upper 70s, winds to 10 miles per hour, gusts as high as 25 miles per hour. Clear Wednesday night, lows in the upper 40s, winds to 5 miles per hour. On Thursday, mostly sunny, highs in the upper 70s, winds to 15 miles per hour, gusts as high as 30 miles per hour. Mostly cloudy Thursday night, a chance of showers and thunderstorms after midnight, lows in the low 60s, chance of rain 50%. On Friday, mostly sunny, highs in the upper 80s, Friday night mostly clear in the evening, then becoming partly cloudy, lows in the mid 60s. On Saturday, mostly sunny, a chance of showers in the afternoon, highs in the upper 80s, chance of rain at 30%. And then on Saturday night, partly cloudy with a chance of showers and thunderstorms, lows in the upper 60s, chance of rain at 40%. Currently outside our studios here in Marshall's, it's 76 degrees on Real Radio KMMO.
2: This Spotlight on Soybeans is brought to you by Missouri soybean farmers and their checkoff. Kevin Bradley at the University of Missouri says he's becoming more concerned about the number of water hemp seeds found in soils across the state.
3: We have a graduate student doing a project on that. Just these numbers are kind of unbelievable what we're seeing. We're just at the start of this project. I guess what it's kind of teaching me, not only that water hemp is our number one weed, but we have so much of it in the soil, all these different environmental conditions that we're experiencing, when one thing shifts and we have to spray and maybe we kill that initial flush, we're going to get more and more all season long. Plenty of water hemp that we're seeing emerge, so be vigilant about scouting. No matter what we're spraying post-emergence, it is sensitive to water hemp size as far as its efficacy. Got to get out there and be planning our applications according to those weed sizes.
2: For more information about Missouri soybeans, go to mosoy.org. From Missouri soybean farmers and their checkoff.
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1: 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A little South of Sanity. 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
2: 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I'm not worried about that right now. I'm more worried about getting you home. 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

0: Soybeans are up, cattle are down, corn and hogs are mixed. I'm John Perkins with a Brownfield Market Update. You are made for farming, and so is Stein. It's Stein Seed Company. They have decades of research dedicated to developing seed that allows you to farm the way you want to farm. Stein has yield. Soybeans are up. Corn is mostly modestly higher with ahead of the soon-to-be-released supply and demand estimates. July beans are up 5.5 at 12.18.5. August is 5.25 higher at 12.13.25. July corn's up 1.75 at 4.77. September's 3/4 higher at 4.82.5. Cattle are lower with feeders in the lead on the mostly firm move in corn. June live's down 7 at 249.32, and August is a dollar lower at 242.55. August feeders are down 240 at 359.90. And hogs are mostly lower with sustained demand questions for pork. June is down 90 at 99.32. July's 117 lower at 103.47. Brownfield.
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8: At 10:55, taking a quick look at KMMO weather for today. Sunny, a slight chance of showers and thunderstorms this afternoon. Highs in the low 80s. Southwest winds to 20 miles per hour. Gusts as high as 30 miles per hour. Chance of rain is 20%. Partly cloudy tonight, a slight chance of showers and thunderstorms in the evening, then clearing after midnight. Lows in the low 50s. Winds to 10 miles per hour, gusts as high as 20 miles per hour, turning northwesterly after midnight. Chance of rain is 20%. Sunny on Wednesday, highs in the upper 70s. Winds to 10 miles per hour, gusts as high as 25 miles per hour. And clear Wednesday night, lows in the upper 40s on Wednesday.
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0: has a lot of questions on Lisa Brady, Fox News, especially about the conflict with Iran during the latest hearing on the Pentagon's record budget request.
1: From your written testimony, Mr. Secretary, it seems at times you're more passionate about fighting culture wars than winning the real war that we're in.
0: Delaware Democratic Senator Chris Coons, as Secretary Pete Hegseth defends changes he says will make the military stronger, also echoing President Trump's insistence that the current mission is to keep Iran from getting a nuclear weapon and telling lawmakers there's a plan for whatever comes next.
2: We have a plan to escalate if necessary. We have a plan to retrograde if necessary. We have a plan to shift assets. Certainly in this setting, we wouldn't reveal what the next step may be.
0: A day after saying the ceasefire is on life support, President Trump heads to China for a two-day summit with President Xi, expected to address many issues, including Iran. The operator of a ship that hit a Baltimore bridge just over 2 years ago, causing a deadly collapse, now facing federal charges.
3: The indictment charges Synergy Marine's Singapore and India-based operations in the crash of the Dolly, the container ship that lost power and slammed into the Francis Scott Key Bridge in March 2024, killing six people. Principal Deputy Assistant Attorney General Adam Gustafson says the company hid problems with the vessel that caused the incident.
4: When the Dolly crashed into the Key Bridge, massive pieces of the bridge fell into the Patapsco River.

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4: Another former cruise ship passenger tests positive for hantavirus, one of 13 Spanish nationals who are quarantined in Madrid. That makes 11 known infections with 3 deaths. 18 Americans are quarantining at 2 healthcare facilities.
5: One of them, who received conflicting test results before returning to the U.S., is in isolation in the biocontainment unit here at the University of Nebraska Medical Center, but experiencing no symptoms. One passenger who tested negative but experienced symptoms is being monitored at Emory University in Atlanta, along with another traveler who had been in close contact during the cruise.
4: Fox's Jonathan Seri. Public health officials say there's a moderate risk for people who were on that cruise, but the risk to the general public remains very low. A traffic stop turns deadly for police in South Carolina after several suspects fled.
6: Greenwood Police Chief T.J. Shadon says K-9 officer D.J. Keller was killed while responding to help another officer who was conducting a traffic stop on a Jeep. The Jeep had been spotted at a number of shooting incidents, but the suspects fled and crashed into Keller. The driver of the Jeep was a 15-year-old boy. His passengers were 17 and 18. They were all taken to hospitals. Chief Shadon says he's seen video of the crash.
7: That officer did nothing wrong. He was just serving our community, doing what I asked.
6: Officer Keller had served in the Army and was in the State National Guard. He leaves behind a wife and 2-year-old daughter. Jessica Rosenthal, Fox News.
4: Inflation hits a 3-year high, driven by higher energy prices. Consumer prices up 0.6 points in April and 3.8% year over year, more than some economists expected. And stocks are sinking. Right now, the Dow's down 156 points. The S&P and the NASDAQ retreating from records. The NASDAQ's down more than 400. And U.S. oil prices surging over $101 a barrel. I'm Lisa Brady, Fox News.
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10: Your KMMO color weather radar report for at 11:07 is sunny today. A slight chance of showers and thunderstorms this afternoon. Highs in the low 80s. Southwest winds to 20 miles per hour. Gusts as high as 30 miles per hour. Chance of rain is 20%. Partly cloudy tonight with a slight chance of showers and thunderstorms in the evening, then clear after midnight, lows in the low 50s. West winds to 10 miles per hour, gusts as high as 20 miles per hour, becoming northwest after midnight. Chance of rain is 20%.

0: Sunny on Wednesday, highs in the upper 70s. Winds to 10 miles per hour, gusts as high as 25 miles per hour. Clear Wednesday night, lows in the upper 40s, winds to 5 miles per hour. On Thursday, mostly sunny, highs in the upper 70s, winds to 15 miles per hour, gusts as high as 30 miles per hour. Mostly cloudy Thursday night, chance of showers and thunderstorms after midnight, lows in the low 60s, chance of rain 50%. On Friday, mostly sunny, warm with the highs in the upper 80s. Mostly clear Friday night in the evening and becoming partly cloudy by morning, lows in the mid-60s. On Saturday, mostly sunny, a chance of showers in the afternoon, highs in the upper 80s with a chance of rain at 30%. Partly cloudy Saturday night, chance of showers and thunderstorms, lows in the upper 60s, chance of rain at 40%.
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4: 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How about some Morgan Wallen? 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

0: pastures can be harmful to livestock operations in Missouri. Hear from the Missouri Cattlemen's Association on the issue.
1: There's a lot of different techniques and strategies that you can use to harass the birds in a non-lethal way to get rid of them. Effigies, hanging dead birds in a tree, works. Get those effigies through the USDA, or you can get a permit, kill one, and do that yourself. You can also cut down roosting trees that are a habitat for these birds. If you see a lot of birds in one tree, it's time for that tree to go. I will add that, you know, vultures in general are very important to our ecosystem. Cleaning up the dead animals is extremely important. The turkey vultures do a good job of that. So do the black vultures, but the black vultures have become more aggressive. Our mission is not to eradicate birds. Our mission is to help farm and ranch families prevent economic devastation, which can make the difference between the black line or the red line in a financial year.
0: To find out more, go to agriculture.mo.gov.
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7: Seth Coburn with a quick look at your KMMO weather for this Tuesday. Sunny today. Slight chance of showers and thunderstorms this afternoon. Highs in the low 80s. Southwest winds to 20 miles per hour. Gusts as high as 30 miles per hour. Chance of rain today, 20%. Partly cloudy tonight with a slight chance of showers and thunderstorms in the evening. Then clear after midnight. Lows in the low 50s. West winds 5 to 10 miles per hour, gusts as high as 20 miles per hour, becoming northwesterly after midnight. Chance of rain is 20%. Sunny on Wednesday, highs in the upper 70s, winds to 10 miles per hour, gusts as high as 25 miles per hour. Clear Wednesday night, lows in the upper 40s, winds to 5 miles per hour Wednesday night.
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4: 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A former Sweet Springs resident will spend the next 30 years in prison after pleading guilty to 3 of the sexual assault charges he was facing. 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
4: Just into the KMMO newsroom. KMMO News has learned of an FBI presence in the western part of Saline County. A spokesperson for the FBI confirms that the agency has what they're calling a lawful presence in the area regarding an ongoing FBI matter. Additional details are not available at this time. KMMO News will continue to follow this development and report any details as they come to us. A former Sweet Springs resident will spend the next 30 years in prison after pleading guilty to 3 of the sexual assault charges he was facing. 41-year-old Gary Anthony Cooper admitted in Saline County Circuit Court yesterday afternoon to 2 counts of statutory sodomy and 1 count of attempted statutory rape. He had been facing 20 charges after an investigation into allegations that he had repeatedly and inappropriately touched a minor victim who is also his stepdaughter. Court filings allege that Cooper began sodomizing the victim in April 2013 when the family resided in Emma. The victim told authorities that the inappropriate contact continued when the family moved to Sweet Springs in 2017. Cooper was sentenced to 10 years for each of the 3 counts and will serve the sentences consecutively. The Missouri Department of Social Services maintains a child abuse and neglect hotline for the public to call if they suspect a child is experiencing abuse. The toll-free hotline is available 24 hours a day, 7 days a week at 1-800-392-3738. Additional resources are available on the Department of Social Services website. Sedalia City Council gave their approval last week to amendments in the city's wastewater pretreatment process, emphasizing changes for industrial customers in and out of the city limits. The changes to the 40-year-old ordinance were approved with a unanimous vote and came after months of visits with a consultant firm and the Missouri Department of Natural Resources. City Administrator Matthew Wirt says staff led by pretreatment coordinator Brittany Wilbanks provided a rundown of the program and the proposed changes during a presentation at last week's meeting.
8: What pretreatment is, how it works, the process that's involved, and the rates that are involved with it, and also the cost that the city has incurred in the past to provide the understanding that the entire ratepayers are paying for a lot of this testing and this process right now, and that we're wanting to move it to more of the folks that are needing the service. So, for example, our industrial users, that there'll be a higher charge for that permit so that it takes care of the cost for that and the average ratepayer is not having to incur that cost.
4: During public comment at the end of the meeting, a septic service hauler criticized the council's decision to have businesses shoulder more of the cost. Wirt defended the move.
8: Much of the waste that is hauled comes from outside of the city limits. So the recommendation from the consultant is that the ratepayers within the city shouldn't pay for waste being hauled in from outside the city limits, that waste being hauled in should be fully charged to the person bringing it in or the company bringing it in, because the citizen shouldn't have to pay for that. And that's what it boils down to. Yes, the rate is higher, but that waste isn't generated within the city.
4: Separately, the council approved a permit allowing Mid-State Specialty Ags to bring their wastewater to the city's treatment plants. Wirt notes that the permit is part of the company moving their production from their current location in the Beeman area to a new facility closer to Sedalia. The Missouri Highways and Transportation Commission has named the contractors that will construct expanded truck parking facilities along Interstate 70. The design-build team of KCI and Bartlett and West beat out the Capital Wilson team to win the project as part of the statewide Improve I-70 effort. The project will improve truck parking locations along the interstate in Concordia, Boonville, Mineola, and Wright City. The commission says the winning proposal will double the number of available truck parking stalls to just over 500. The proposal also calls for pavement improvements, a total of 195 car parking stalls and 5 RV parking stalls, bathroom remodels in Concordia and Wright City, and lighting upgrades. Contractors also plan to plant 17 acres of pollinator habitat across the locations. KCI and Bartlett and West have a deadline of December 2028 to complete the project. A $33 million federal grant is helping to fund the upgrades. Construction is expected to begin this fall. 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I'm Kyle Hill.
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2: Taking a look at our KMMO color weather radar at 11:37, calling for sunny skies today. A slight chance of showers and thunderstorms this afternoon. Highs in the low 80s. Southwest winds to 20 miles per hour. Gusts as high as 30 miles per hour. Chance of rain is 20%. Partly cloudy tonight. Slight chance of showers and thunderstorms in the evening, then clear after midnight. Lows in the low 50s. West winds to 10 miles per hour, gusts as high as 20 miles per hour, becoming northwest after midnight. Chance of rain is 20%. Sunny on Wednesday, highs in the upper 70s, winds to 10 miles per hour, gusts as high as 25 miles per hour. Clear on Wednesday night, lows in the upper 40s, winds to 5 miles per hour. On Thursday, mostly sunny, highs in the upper 70, winds 15 miles per hour, gusts as high as 30 miles per hour. Mostly cloudy Thursday night, chance of showers and thunderstorms after midnight, lows in the lower 60s, chance of rain 50%. On Friday, mostly sunny, warm, but highs still in the upper 80s, mostly clear Friday night, then becoming partly cloudy, lows in the mid 60s. On Saturday, mostly sunny, a chance of showers in the afternoon, highs in the upper 80s, with a chance of rain at 30%. Partly cloudy with a chance of showers and thunderstorms Saturday night, lower 60s.
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2: It's the all-new morning show with Seth Coburn. And you know what I found in my travels? You just never want to break up in a small town. Everybody talks about it, and, well, Sam Hunt sings about it. 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
14: I knew I'd see her around. I'd be at some party. She'd show up and I'd be walking out. 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

For a while, I guess they were keeping it low key. But now it's like these county lines closing in on me. I see them everywhere together. And it's hitting a little too close to home.

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1: 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Also, wheat sharply higher, with USDA projecting a big year-to-year drop in winter wheat production. July beans are up 13 and 3 quarters at 1226 and 3 quarters. July corn's 3 higher at 478 and a quarter. Cattle are lower, with feeders in the leading the way down on this firm move in corn. June lives down 85 at 248.55, and August feeders are 417 lower at 358.12. And hogs are lower, with pork down at midday. June is $1.50 lower at 98.72. July is $1.50 lower at 103.15. John Perkins, Brownfield.
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9: A quick look at our KMMO weather report at 11:51. Sunny today, a slight chance of showers and thunderstorms in the afternoon, highs in the low 80s, southwest winds to 20 miles per hour with gusts as high as 30 miles per hour. Chance of rain is 20%. Partly cloudy tonight with a slight chance of showers and thunderstorms in the evening, then clearing by midnight. Lows in the low 50s. West winds to 10 miles per hour, gusts as high as 20 miles per hour, becoming northwesterly after midnight. Chance of rain is 20%. Sunny on Wednesday, highs in the upper 70s. Winds to 10 miles per hour, gusts as high as 25 miles per hour. Clear Wednesday night, low in the upper 40s. Winds to 5 miles per hour Wednesday night.
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9: 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Dutton's going to take you through the afternoon. I'll see you again tomorrow morning, bright and early at 5:30. Okay, it'll be early. I don't promise I'm going to be bright. I'm going to leave you with Blake Shelton, Trace Adkins, a little Hillbilly Bone on Real Radio, KMMO. I'm Seth Coburn.

0: The KMMO community calendar shows us there'll be a free community taco bar brought to you by Feeding Sedalia this Sunday, May 17th from noon to 2 p.m. at 400 South Osage in Sedalia. That's right, 400 South Osage in Sedalia. It's 12 o'clock, time for Fox News at the top of the hour on FM and AM KMMO, Marshall, Missouri.
1: Has a choice on the Sobrady Fox News. That bottom line from the Pentagon.
2: I would encourage them to think wisely about their next moves and to take the opportunity to open the straits. They have that choice to make.
1: Joint Chiefs Chairman General Dan Kane at a Senate hearing where there were bipartisan calls for more information on a record defense budget request and the cost of the current conflict. President Trump says a diplomatic solution is still possible, but that a ceasefire is on life support. Higher energy costs fueling hotter inflation. Consumer prices up more than expected in April, 0.6 of a point for the month and 3.8% year over year.
3: So much for Trump's promise to bring down costs on day one. 3.8%, the highest in 3 years.
1: Senate Minority Leader Chuck Schumer also warning the president could sell out to China during this week's summit in Beijing. President Trump argues he's changed the business relationship with China for the better and that gas prices will drop quickly when the conflict with Iran ends. The Senate just voting to put the president's Fed chair nominee, Kevin Warsh, onto the Federal Reserve Board of Governors. 51-45, with Pennsylvania's John Fetterman, the only Democrat in favor of vote confirming Warsh as chairman still to come, expected today or tomorrow. A medical examiner says the man who was struck and killed by an airplane taking off in Denver over the weekend died by suicide after scaling a remote fence and walking onto a runway. However, the 41-year-old did not leave a note.
4: Investigators are out continuing to contact family and others who knew him to see if there are additional information that we can learn about his motivations.
1: Denver Police Chief Ron Thomas also asking anyone else with information to reach out to Denver police. The collision sparked an engine fire on that Frontier Airlines jet, forcing passengers to evacuate and injuring 12. America is listening to Fox News.
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1: Mr. Democrat, that while anti-Semitic rhetoric comes from both sides, it's becoming more prominent on the left, increasingly moving from the fringe to the mainstream, and that it's the duty of all good people to fight this virus and to do so before it's too late. Wecht says his jurisprudence and adjudication has always been independent, that his voting registration will now reflect that independence, and as Democrats still hold a 4-2 majority on Pennsylvania's high court.
2: Fox's Jeff Benasso. Attorneys for Tiger Woods lose a fight over his medical records at a court hearing in his Florida DUI case.
3: At a Martin County court hearing in Stuart, Florida Tuesday, Judge Darren Steele ruled that prescription medical records for 15-time major golf champion Tiger Woods must be turned over to prosecutors, who will try to prove that Woods was under the influence when he clipped his Range Rover into a landscaping truck March 27th on Jupiter Island, Florida, before Woods' vehicle rolled over. Tiger Woods' attorney, Douglas Duncan, argued for privacy of these records. Both sides agreed to a protective order to keep the sensitive information from being made public. After the accident, Woods was found to have two hydrocodone painkillers in his pocket. He has pleaded not guilty to charges and requested a jury trial. Jared Max, Fox News.
2: A few days after the crash, the judge had approved a Woods request to travel out of the county for comprehensive inpatient treatment. Rain could help firefighters in South Florida.
4: There are two active wildfires in South Florida. The Max Road Fire and the Broward County Everglades, the larger of the two, burning more than 17 square miles with 60% containment reported. Firefighters are working to keep those flames away from residential areas. People are told to be ready to leave if necessary and stay inside if smoke makes breathing difficult.
2: Fox's Chris Foster. The other fire near Florida City is 50% contained. Stocks are lower. The Nasdaq's down 496. I'm Lisa Brady, Fox News.
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11: 12:07 on a Tuesday afternoon. We're looking at sunshine around the area as we head into the afternoon. Temperatures that are already in the mid and upper 70s around the area. Forecast says we'll top out in the lower 80s for a high this afternoon, along with a breeze out of the southwest, 15 to 20, gusting up to 30.

0: It is a 20% chance that we might get an afternoon shower or thunderstorm or two. Partly cloudy this evening, 20% chance for a shower or thunderstorm. Then we clear out after midnight tonight. Low tonight in the lower 50s, west wind 5 to 10, gusts up to 20, becoming northwest after midnight. Sunny day on Wednesday, high in the upper 70s, north wind 5 to 10, gusts up to 25, and clear Wednesday night, low in the upper 40s, a northeast wind around 5, becomes southeast after midnight. Thursday, sunshine, high in the upper 70s, Friday mostly sunny with a high in the upper 80s, and a mostly sunny Saturday, 30% chance for an afternoon shower, high on Saturday in the upper 80s. Barometric pressure 30.06 right now, humidity 35%, wind out of the south 13, gusting up to 19. 77 right now at Moberly, at 78 at Salisbury, 81 at Brunswick, and 79 degrees in Marshall at KMMO.
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1: A quiet start for direct cash cattle business. Cash hogs have no comparison. Hello, I'm Megan Grebner with the Brownfield Livestock Market Report. Direct cash cattle trade activity is off to a quiet start following the light trade that kicked off the week. Bids have resurfaced at $260 live in the South. Asking prices have not been reported. There was a light round of business that took place on Monday across all feeding areas. The early start to the week's trade is very unusual. Dress deals in the North were at $400, which is $2 to $3 below the previous week's weighted averages. Live deals in the South were at $260, which was about $3 higher than the prior week's business. It was a relatively light test, so it may not set the tone for the rest of the week's trade. Box beef was higher and sharply higher at midday with solid demand for fairly light offerings. Choice up 67 cents at $3.91.89. Select was $2.82 higher at $3.94.31. At the Joplin Regional Stockyards in Missouri, feeder steers were uneven from $10 lower to $3 higher. Feeder heifers were also uneven from $10 lower to $7 higher. The USDA says supply was heavy, but was met with good demand. Medium and large one feeder steers, 600 to 645 pounds, brought $430 to $470. Medium and large one feeder heifer, 600 to 647 pounds, brought $377 to $400. Cash hog prices at the major directs had no comparison with solid negotiated purchases. Processors appear to be more aggressive in their procurement efforts. Supplies of market-ready hogs remain ample, and the industry is monitoring the overall demand situation. Global demand has had some highlights, but overall, there are lingering long-term concerns. When it comes to domestic demand, the return of the summer grilling season is always a positive, and the market could see some additional benefit with pork's competitive price in the retail space. Barrows and yields at the National Daily Direct had a base range of $91 to $96, and a weighted average of $94.39. Prices at the regional direct markets were not reported due to confidentiality. Butcher hog prices at the Midwest cash markets are steady at $66, and pork values are lower at midday, down 78 cents at $96.20. Bellies and loins are down sharply. I'm Megan Grebner for Brownfield.
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6: Sunshine for this Tuesday, 20% chance for a shower or thunderstorm this afternoon with the temperature in the lower 80s. Partly cloudy this evening, 20% chance for a shower or thunderstorm. Clear after midnight tonight, low temperature in the lower 50s. Sunshine on Wednesday, a high in the upper 70s, and more sunshine on Thursday with a high in the upper 70s. Right now, we have sunshine, 79 degrees in Marshall at KMMO. It's 1220.
7: I'm Brent Barnett on Brownfield. The USDA raised its old crop ending stocks estimates for corn while cutting the outlook for wheat and soybeans. Corn ending stocks for the current marketing year are seen at 2.1 billion bushels, up 15 million from April. Wheat is pegged at 935 million bushels, down 3 million due to an increase in exports. The immediate fate of nationwide year-round E15 could be decided tomorrow. Brownfield's Mark Dorenkamp has more.
3: American Coalition for Ethanol CEO Brian Jennings says the U.S. House plans to vote twice Wednesday. First, to decouple E15 legislation from the Farm Bill.
8: And then we will expect a vote, an up or down vote, on the E15 language itself. So it's really all hands on deck right now.
3: Renewable Fuels Association CEO Jeff Cooper tells Brownfield he's optimistic.
9: We are hearing a broad base of support for this legislation. I think there's a good understanding that providing access to year-round E15 would help lower gas prices.
3: But Jennings says it's very difficult to get anything passed in Congress.
8: The simple majority is probably going to be somewhere in the 215, 216, some votes that we're going to need in the House on Wednesday. It's an enormously difficult task, but I'm going to be optimistic that we're going to get there.
3: Cooper says indications are the vote will be late Wednesday afternoon. Mark Dorenkamp, Brownfield.
7: The USDA's chief economist says farmers and ranchers need greater certainty to keep their operations sustainable. Justin Benavidez says producers have dealt with numerous challenges over the past 15 years.
10: Sustained divergence in input costs and returns to output, with brief moments of uncertainty that have injected some profitability.
7: Benavidez says there are no quick fixes, and a long-term approach will be needed. I'm Brent Barnett, Brownfield.
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6: 12:26 now on this Tuesday afternoon, 78 degrees. 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
16: Today's KMMO Ag Report comes from University of Missouri Extension. Happy Beef Month. Yes, that message is coming from University of Missouri Extension dairy specialist. At first glance, a dairy voice in a beef conversation might seem unexpected. But across Missouri, where cattle operations of all kinds form the backbones of rural communities, it becomes clearer that the lines between beef and dairy are not separate conversations. They're part of the same cattle industry and increasingly the same supply chain. Beef Month is about recognizing beef producers and the work they do every day to deliver a quality product to consumers. It is also a good time to acknowledge how collaboration across the cattle industry helps keep that going strong. Beef production has become an increasingly important driver of Missouri agriculture. University of Missouri Extension analysis shows Missouri's milk cow inventory declined about 60,000 head as of January 1, 2024, a long-term downward trend from 1990 to 2022. Missouri dairy cash receipts fell by roughly 40%, while cash receipts for cattle and calves rose 148%. These trends confirm what beef producers already know. Beef remains a growing, resilient sector of Missouri agriculture, according to the 2024 Missouri Dairy Industry Revitalization Study. Those numbers, however, tell only part of the story. Even as dairy herds have become fewer and more specialized, they continue to support beef production through market calves and cull cows. As dairy operations focus more on efficiency, producers are becoming more intentional about adding value to every calf born, bringing beef on dairy into clearer focus. Beef on dairy calves are simply the result of dairy cows being bred intentionally to beef sires. These are not accidental calves. They're planned with gross muscling and carcass merit in mind, largely through the use of terminal beef genetics on the sire side. Many beef producers already handle these calves through sale barns, stocker programs, or feedlots, sometimes not giving much thought to what side of industry they originated from. And that is often the point. Once a calf enters a beef system, it's evaluated the same way as any other calf should be. So what matters more when it comes to getting your check at the sale barn? Origin or performance? Whether a calf comes from beef cow or dairy cow, the fundamentals remain the same. Beef producers look at genetic intent, early health management, structural soundness, and how well a calf fits their production system. Beef on dairy calves are no different. When the right beef genetics are used with sound early management, these calves can fit into a range of beef systems. Today's information was provided by Chloe Collins, who is field specialist in dairy for University of Missouri Extension. Now it is time for the KMMO Ag Department corny joke of the day. What do you call a cow in an earthquake? Milkshake. With today's Ag Report on KMMO, I'm Larry Smith.
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6: 12:30, sunshine 80 degrees. 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
18: Thank you and good afternoon. KMMO News has received word that the Federal Bureau of Investigations is in the midst of an operation in the western part of Saline County. I'll have more on that and other news right after this.
3: With News on MissouriNet, I'm Marshall Griffin. A growing search effort is underway in central Missouri as questions remain about a missing Randolph County teen. Matt Pilger reports.
7: Search crews and volunteers returned Monday to the Rudolph Bennett Conservation Area southeast of Higbee as investigators continue looking for 16-year-old Kayla Huff, who's been missing since last Wednesday. The Randolph County Sheriff's Office says deputies, state troopers, and volunteers are covering thousands of acres using drones, boats on Bennett Lake, and ground searches.
3: State lawmakers are considering a bill which would track alpha-gal syndrome cases. State Rep. Matthew Overcast says the bill's fate is unknown.
19: Conversations about wanting to revisit the opt-in, opt-out conversation that we overcame in the House. We're currently working through that, but we've got it on a couple different bills in hopes of trying to get it across the finish line.
3: The tick-borne illness can lead to meat allergies. And rising country music stars Nate Smith, Tyler Braden, and Josh Ross will perform at the Missouri State Fair on Thursday, August 20th. This is Missouri Net.
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18: KMMO News has received word that the Federal Bureau of Investigations is in the midst of an operation in the western part of Saline County. A spokesman for the Bureau confirmed to KMMO News that a lawful presence is in the area north of Emma and was regarding an ongoing FBI matter. Additional details were not available as of late this morning. KMMO News will provide additional details as more information becomes available. Saline County's girls and young women have until Friday to submit their entry form if they wish to compete in this year's Saline County Queen Contest. The contest is open to girls as young as 3 and up to women aged 21, with competitions in 7 age categories. Here's contest organizer Brittany Burton.
24: There is an application for everybody to fill out. Anybody under 18, there is a parental consent form, so that has to be included. And then I also need a photo to submit to all of the media outlets in Saline County. I also need the $10 entry fee, so that can be mailed or you can arrange to meet up with me if need be. And then that $10 entry, that can also serve as a sponsorship. So if there's any local businesses who are wanting to sponsor an individual, they just pay that $10 entry fee for the contestant.
18: Burton says the contest will take place June 6th during the annual Saline County Barbecue.
24: Everybody is encouraged to come sit down, have their meal, and then the Queen competition will start around 7 o'clock. So the older categories, those contestants will have interviews early in the day, and then all of the Little Miss contestants, everybody will do the pageant portion that evening at the barbecue.
18: The Senior Queen Contest is open for young women ages 17 to 22, while the Junior Queen Contest is for girls ages 14 to 16, and the Princess Contest between ages 11 and 13. Girls aged 3 to 10 can compete in one of 4 Little Miss divisions. Information about the pageant, including the entry forms, are available on the Saline County Fairgrounds' website, which we have linked with this story on our website at KMMO.com. The Missouri Highways and Transportation Commission has named the contractors that will construct expanded truck parking facilities along Interstate 70. The design-build team of KCI and Bartlett & West beat out the Capital Wilson team to win the project that's part of the statewide Improve I-70 effort. The project will improve truck parking locations along the interstate in Concordia, Boonville, and Wright City. The commission says the winning proposal will double the number of available truck parking stalls to just over 500. The proposal also calls for pavement improvements, a total of 195 car parking stalls, and 5 RV parking stalls, bathroom remodels in Concordia and Wright City, and lighting upgrades. Contractors also plan to plant 17 acres of pollinator habitat across the locations. KCI and Bartlett & West have a deadline of December 2028 to complete the project. A $33 million federal grant is helping to fund the upgrades. Construction is expected to begin this fall. 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I'm Austin Bolin.
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18: Graveside service for 56-year-old Julie Ann Klein of Slater, who died May 6th, will be held at 11 a.m. tomorrow at Slater City Cemetery. Visitation will be held from 10 to 10:45 at Weicker Funeral Home in Slater. Massive Christian burial for 39-year-old Natalie Hoffelmeyer of Marshall, who died Friday, will be held at 10:30 a.m. Friday, May 15th at St. Peter Catholic Church in Marshall. Prayers of the Rosary will be held at 4 p.m. Thursday, with visitation to follow until 7 at the church. Burial will follow Friday service in Ridge Park Cemetery. Kimball Lewis Funeral Home in Marshall is in charge of arrangements. Graveside service for 74-year-old Jerry Durham of Slater, who died Monday, will be held at 11 a.m. Friday at Bethel Baptist Church Cemetery at Sharon. There will be no visitation. Weicker Funeral Home in Slater is in charge of the arrangements. Graveside service for 86-year-old Virginia Jeannie Sheed of Marshall, who died April 29th, will be held at 3 p.m. Friday at Heath Creek Cemetery in rural Nelson. Visitation will be held at 1:30 p.m. at Campbell Lewis Funeral Home in Marshall. Memorial service for 77-year-old Stephanie Weslow of Marshall, who died Friday, will be held at 6 p.m. Friday, May 15th, at Kimball Lewis Funeral Home in Marshall, where visitation will be held at 4. 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I'm Austin Bolin.
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6: 12:38 now on a Tuesday afternoon. We're looking at your forecast on KMMO. Looking at sunshine around the area. Temperatures that are ranging between the mid and upper 70s. New weather forecast came out from the National Weather Service about 15 minutes ago. They have removed that slight chance for a late afternoon and early evening shower and thunderstorm. So here's how our forecast shapes up for the rest of this Tuesday. Mostly sunny, temperature in the lower 80s, a southwest wind 15 to 20, gusts up to 35. Partly cloudy this evening, then clearing overnight tonight, low in the lower 50s. West wind 15 to 20, becoming northwest around 5 after midnight. Sunny day on Wednesday with a high in the upper 70s. North wind 5 to 10, gusts up to 25, and clear Wednesday night, low in the upper 40s. A northeast wind around 5 becomes southeast. after midnight. It'll be mostly sunny on Thursday. We'll be in the upper 70s temperature-wise. Friday, mostly sunny with a high in the upper 80s. And on Saturday, a sunny day along with a 30% chance for an afternoon shower. Temperature Saturday in the upper 80s. Barometric pressure dropping now from 30.03, humidity 32%, wind out of the south-southwest 13, gusting up to 21. Currently 79 at Fayette, 82 degrees at Glasgow, at 77 degrees at Slater, at 79 in Marshall at KMMO.
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1: Soybeans and corn are higher, cattle and hogs are lower. 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Soybeans are solidly higher right now on fund and technical buying. The USDA lowered old crop U.S. ending stocks and sees tighter new crop supplies due to better export demand. A lot of that's going to hinge on what happens on the 14th with the U.S. and China scheduled to have a high-level face-to-face trade meeting on Thursday. That's definitely going to be a big deal. July beans are up 12 and a half now at 12.25 and a half. August is 12 and a half higher at 12.20 and a half. July bean meal is up 3.40 at 3.28.20. July bean oil is 133 higher at 75.08. Corn's up. Old crop corn ending stocks are slightly above a month ago, while new crop stocks could be lower because of a decline in production. More than likely will be lower because of a decline in production. USDA increased corn production estimates for Argentina and Brazil. July corn's up 4.75 at 4.80. September's 4.25 higher at 4.86. But while the spotlight normally tends to fall on corn and soybeans in the grains and oil seeds, today it's on wheat. Wheat is sharply higher on fund and technical buying. There's likely some commercial and speculative interest in here as well today, as the USDA is projecting a 25% year-to-year drop in winter wheat production on lower planted area and the drought in the plains. The number they put out a little bit earlier today was significantly lower than what many analysts had been expecting heading into the report. World wheat production and stocks were above a month ago. July Chicago's 43 higher at 677. Responding to supply and demand numbers, July cotton's down 101 at 86.76. July rice is up 10.5 at 12.33.5. Live and feeder cattle are lower, waiting for widespread direct trade. Did see some light activity yesterday, mostly $2 to $3 lower than a week ago on the dress basis, but up $3 for live. Bids today are $260 on the live basis in the South. Feeders are picking up additional pressure from these gains in corn. Box beef's higher at midday, but that is being ignored for the most part. June live's down 132 at 248.07. August is 170 lower, 241.85. August feeders are 490 lower at 357.40. September's down 525 at 354.90. And hogs today are down on pork demand questions. The cutout values lower at midday today. Midwest butcher markets are steady. The major direct markets had no comparison at the opening this morning. June lean is down 172 at 98.50. July is $1.57 lower at 103.07. After some early losses, the Dow's now back to 3 points lower, but that is well above the session lows. Crude's above $101 a barrel. Brownfield.
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0: 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Fulton is at Boonville. Sweet Springs at Carrollton. Glasgow at Community. Kingsville at Concordia. Santa Fe Norburn at Higginsville. Harrisonville at Knobnoster. Crestridge is at Lexington. Green Ridge Lamont at Kansas City Lutheran. Marshall is at Moberly. Wellington at Northland Christian. Odessa at Raytown South. Lone Jack at Richmond. Westran at Salisbury. Madison is at Slater. Capital City is at Smith Cotton. Sacred Heart is at St. Paul. And Lincoln is at Tipton. Marshall High School is sending two of its student athletes to compete in the 97th Misha Boys Tennis Championships this Thursday. Sophomores Jace Knott and Alexander Simich will represent the Owls in the Class 1 Singles Championship held at the Cooper Tennis Complex in Springfield. Thursday's pairings have already been released, with Knott to face North County's Shea Bracken in the first round, while Simich will battle Wyatt Litton of Columbia Independent. Simich and Knott spoke to KMMO News about how they're preparing for Thursday's matches.
7: Trying to get some sleep mentally, you know, clear my mind, be ready for when the time comes.
8: 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We're practicing a lot, getting ready for it mentally most of the way.
0: Both students will be accompanied by head coach Dustin Blankenship. He says each of them belong and deserve to compete at the highest level, even despite their youth.
9: You belong here. Right? That's what I've told them. That was kind of our speech before we got into this postseason stuff. And they absolutely belong here. They've worked very hard. They're super young. They picked up a racket, you know, their freshman year. And they've gone out and fought. They were in the top six as freshmen. They're obviously in the top six again. And that's not easy for underclassmen. And they've earned their place. And I want them to know that. And that I know they belong here. They're great competitors. It doesn't matter who they're going to go out and play. They're going to do the best job that they can. And they belong.
0: The quarterfinals and consolation first round will take place on Thursday, with trophy matches being held on Friday. All matches will get underway at 9 a.m. in Springfield. The Kansas City Royals are back in action today to take on the Chicago White Sox. Stephen Kolek will be on the mound to face Eric Fetty. Pre-game coverage begins at 6, with first pitch at 6:40 on KMMO FM 102.9. That's a look at sports this hour on KMMO. I'm Austin Bolin.
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0: Diplomas are ready, and so are Smithton High School seniors. Smithton R6 School District knows they've been working toward this a long time, eagerly looking forward to life that lies ahead. Smithton R6 School District says congratulations and best of luck to this year's graduating class.
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3: Off to China for President Trump. I'm Lisa Brady, Fox News. He's leaving for Beijing and a 2-day summit with President Xi, with Iran one of many expected topics. But he's also taking more than a dozen business leaders with him, including Elon Musk and Apple's Tim Cook.
4: Foreign policy does have the potential to overshadow the economic parts of this summit. The president has already said the agenda with him and Xi has changed by a lot because of the Iran conflict. In fact, the administration and the U.S. ambassador to China, David Perdue, telling us that they do want Xi to almost mediate and put pressure on Iran because China is the number one buyer of Iranian oil.
3: Fox's Aisha Hosni in Beijing.
4: On trade, tariffs and rare earth minerals used in chips are expected to come up in these talks. Also, American farmers who are getting hit bad by those higher diesel fuel prices because of the Iranian conflict, they want China to buy 25 million more metric tons of soybeans.
3: A warning from Senate Minority Leader Chuck Schumer.
5: Donald Trump wants a deal with China so badly he could sell out on American manufacturing. He could sell out on chips. He could sell out on Taiwan, which produces many of these chips. He could sell out on AI.
3: On the Senate floor earlier, also urging support for the 7th Democrat effort to pass a war powers resolution on Iran. But President Trump says the U.S. is now doing smart business with China and that great things will happen for both countries, telling reporters this about President Xi just moments ago.
6: He's been a friend of mine. He's been somebody that we get along with. And I think you're going to see that good things are going to happen. This is going to be a very exciting trip. A lot of good things are going to happen.
3: Also, just reiterating that Iran will not have a nuclear weapon, insisting that will be achieved peacefully or otherwise the day after rejecting Iran's latest peace proposal. 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
2: Kagan said she does not condone the language, but that it was obvious she was merely agreeing with the idea that Jeffries should stay out of Virginia. Jeffries has been at the center of navigating redistricting wars on behalf of House Democrats. He said in response that Kagan's had her chance to disavow the vile, racist, dehumanizing comments, but doubled down, calling it a stunning failure of judgment and leadership. Jessica Rosenthal, Fox News.
3: PayPal reaches a deal with the Justice Department.
4: Financial tech company PayPal has agreed to a $30 million pact with the Justice Department, which was probing its plan to support black and minority-owned businesses. This settlement, part of the Trump administration's campaign against corporate DEI initiatives. The online payment system company agreeing to waive processing fees for $1 billion in transactions for small businesses owned by veterans, as well as businesses involved in farming, manufacturing, or technology.
3: Fox's Lillian Wu. PayPal does not admit any wrongdoing as part of that settlement. Stocks remain lower after a report showing inflation at the consumer level hitting a three-year high with energy prices surging. Right now, the Dow's down just 2 points, the NASDAQ down 365. Elisa Brady, Fox News.
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9: 106 on a Tuesday afternoon. Look at your forecast on KMMO. Looking at sunshine around the area as we make our way through this afternoon. Temperatures that are in the upper 70s, starting to see a few 80 degree readings in a few locations. Forecast says we'll top out in the lower 80s this afternoon. That breeze out of the southwest, 15 to 20, gusting up to 35. Partly cloudy this evening. We clear out overnight tonight. Low temperature in the lower 50s. West wind 15 to 20, becoming northwest around 5 after midnight. Sunshine on Wednesday, a high in the upper 70s, north wind 5 to 10, gusts up to 25, and clear Wednesday night, low in the upper 40s, a northeast wind around 5 becomes southeast after midnight. Mostly sunny day on Thursday, high in the upper 70s, southeast wind 10 to 15, gusts up to 30. For Friday, mostly sunny with a high in the upper 80s, and we remain in the upper 80s on Saturday, along with a mostly sunny day overall, but we do have a 30% chance for an afternoon shower. Barometric pressure 30.03 right now, humidity 32%, wind out of the south 13, gusting up to 23. Currently 81 at Columbia, it's 78 at Boonville, 79 at Blackwater, and 80 degrees in Marshall at KMMO.
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3: Soybeans and corn are up. 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Stein invented short stature corn, then perfected it. 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Soybeans are higher on fund and technical buying. July beans up 12 and 3 quarters at 12.25 and 3 quarters. August beans up 13 at 12.21. Corn is higher on fund and technical buying. July contracts up 3 3/4 at 479. September corn's up 3 1/4 at 485. The wheat complex is sharply higher on fund and technical buying. Live and feeder cattle are lower, waiting for additional direct trade to develop. June live's down 157 at 247.82. August feeder's down 552 at 356.77. Hogs are down on demand uncertainty. June lean hogs are $1.72 lower at 98.50. July lean hogs down $1.52 at 103.12. I'm Megan Grebner for Brownfield.
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8: Sunshine for this Tuesday afternoon, temperature in the lower 80s. Partly cloudy this evening, then clearing, low tonight in the lower 50s. A sunny day on Wednesday with a high in the upper 70s, and more sunshine on Thursday with a high in the upper 70s. That's a look at your forecast on KMMO.

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6: 1:30, sunshine 81 degrees. 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
7: Thank you and good afternoon. KMMO News has received word that the Federal Bureau of Investigations is in the midst of an operation in the western part of Saline County. I'll have more on that and other news right after this.
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7: KMMO News has received word that the Federal Bureau of Investigations is in the midst of an operation in the western part of Saline County. A spokesman for the Bureau confirmed to KMMO News that a lawful presence is in the area north of Emma and was regarding an ongoing FBI matter. Additional details were not available as of late this morning. KMMO News will provide additional details as more information becomes available. Saline County's girls and young women have until Friday to submit their entry form if they wish to compete in this year's Saline County Queen Contest. The contest is open to girls as young as 3 and up to women aged 21, with competitions in 7 age categories. Here's contest organizer Brittany Burton.
9: There is an application for everybody to fill out. Anybody under 18, there is a parental consent form, so that has to be included. And then I also need a photo to submit to all of the media outlets in Saline County. I also need the $10 entry fee, so that can be mailed or you can arrange to meet up with me if need be. And then that $10 entry, that can also serve as a sponsorship. So if there's any local businesses who are wanting to sponsor an individual, they just pay that $10 entry fee for the contestant.
7: Burton says the contest will take place June 6th during the annual Saline County Barbecue.
9: Everybody is encouraged to come sit down, have their meal, and then the Queen competition will start around 7 o'clock. So the older categories, those contestants will have interviews early in the day, and then all of the Little Miss contestants, everybody will do the pageant portion that evening at the barbecue.
7: The Senior Queen Contest is open for young women ages 17 to 22, while the Junior Queen Contest is for girls ages 14 to 16, and the Princess Contest between ages 11 and 13. Girls aged 3 to 10 can compete in one of four Little Miss divisions. Information about the pageant, including the entry forms, are available on the Saline County Fairgrounds' website, which we have linked with this story on our website at KMMO.com. The Missouri Highways and Transportation Commission has named the contractors that will construct expanded truck parking facilities along Interstate 70. The design-build team of KCI and Bartlett & West beat out the Capital Wilson team to win the project that's part of the statewide Improve I-70 effort. The project will improve truck parking locations along the interstate in Concordia, Boonville, and Wright City. The commission says the winning proposal will double the number of available truck parking stalls to just over 500. The proposal also calls for pavement improvements, a total of 195 car parking stalls, and 5 RV parking stalls, bathroom remodels in Concordia and Wright City, and lighting upgrades. Contractors also plan to plant 17 acres of pollinator habitat across the locations. KCI and Bartlett & West have a deadline of December 2028 to complete the project. A $33 million federal grant is helping to fund the upgrades. Construction is expected to begin this fall. 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I'm Austin Boland.
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6: 1:35 on a Tuesday afternoon. Look at your forecast on KMMO. Looking at sunshine around the area, temperatures that are in the upper 70s and lower 80s now. Forecast says we should average in the lower 80s this afternoon, along with a breeze out of the southwest, 15 to 20, gusting up to 35. Partly cloudy evening, clearing overnight tonight. Low temperature in the lower 50s. West wind 15 to 20 becomes northwest around 5 after midnight. Sunny day on Wednesday with a high in the upper 70s, north wind 5 to 10, gusts up to 25, and clear Wednesday night, low in the upper 40s, a northeast wind around 5, becomes southeast after midnight. It'll be mostly sunny on Thursday. We get into the upper 70s. Friday, sunshine with a high in the upper 80s. And we remain in the upper 80s for a high on Saturday, along with a mostly sunny sky outside of a 30% chance for an afternoon shower. Barometric pressure 30.03. It's steady now. Humidity 34%. Wind out of the south 11, gusting up to 22. Currently 81 at Tipton. It's 78 at Pilot Grove, 79 at Sedalia, and 81 degrees in Marshall at KMMO.
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9: Soybeans and corn were higher. Cattle and hogs were lower. Hello, I'm Megan Grebner with your commodity market update on Brownfield. You were made for farming, so with Stein, each year farmers look to make the most of every opportunity and to find success on their own terms. Stein's Seed Company is right there with them. Stein has yield. Soybeans were higher on fund and technical buying. The USDA lowered U.S. old crop stocks and sees tighter new crop supplies due to better export demand. The U.S. and China have a high-level face-to-face trade meeting later this week. July beans were up 13 and 3 quarters at 12.26 and 3 quarters. August beans up 13 and 3 quarters at 12.21 and 3 quarters. Corn was higher on short covering and technical buying. Old crop corn ending stocks were up slightly on the month, while new crop stocks could be lowered because of a decline in production. The USDA increased corn production estimates for Argentina and Brazil. July corn was up 4 3/4 at 480. September corn up 4.5 at 486 1/4. The wheat complex was sharply higher on fund and technical buying. The USDA is projecting a 25% year-to-year drop in winter wheat production on lower planted area and the drought in the plains. World wheat production stocks were above a month ago. In Chicago, July wheat was up 45 at 679. September wheat up 42 3/4 at 691 1/2. In Kansas City, July wheat was up 45 at 731 1/4. And in Minneapolis, July wheat was up 35 1/4 at 721 3/4. Live and feeder cattle were lower, waiting for widespread direct trade. Feeders had additional pressure from the gains in corn. June live cattle were down $1.70 at $247.70. August feeder cattle were down $5.75 at $356.55. Hogs were down on demand uncertainty. June lean hogs down $1.80 at $98.42. July lean hogs down $1.70 at $102.95. I'm Megan Grebner for Brownfield.
10: This spotlight on soybeans is brought to you by Missouri soybean farmers and their checkoff. Kevin Bradley at the University of Missouri says he's becoming more concerned about the number of water hemp seeds found in soils across the state.
11: We have a graduate student doing a project on that. Just these numbers are kind of unbelievable what we're seeing. We're just at the start of this project. I guess what it's kind of teaching me, not only that water hemp is our number one weed, but we have so much of it in the soil. All these different environmental conditions that we're experiencing, when one thing shifts and we have to spray and maybe we kill that initial flush, we're going to get more and more all season long. Plenty of water hemp that we're seeing emerge, so be vigilant about scouting. No matter what we're spraying post-emergence, it is sensitive to water hemp size as far as its efficacy. Got to get out there and be planning our applications according to those weed sizes.
10: For more information about Missouri soybeans, go to mosoy.org. From Missouri soybean farmers and their checkoff.
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14: Sunshine for this Tuesday afternoon, temperature in the lower 80s. Partly cloudy this evening, then clearing. Low tonight in the lower 50s. A sunny day on Wednesday with a high in the upper 70s. And more sunshine on Thursday with a high in the upper 70s. That's a look at your forecast on KMMO.
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5: This is KMMO Marshall, 81 degrees at 2 o'clock.
6: Great things will happen. I'm Lisa Brady, Fox News. Those encouraging words from President Trump as he heads to Beijing for a two-day summit with China's leader.
7: We're going to have a very good meeting. I spoke with President Xi. We both look forward to the meeting. It's going to be great.
6: China gets much of its oil from Iran, but the president says he does not think Xi needs to intervene.
7: We'll win it one way or the other. We'll win it peacefully or otherwise.
6: Adding he'll only make a good deal with Iran, but Iran is not backing down after President Trump's rejection of their latest peace proposal.
8: The Speaker of Iran's parliament, Mohammad Khalibaf, posted to X saying, "Our armed forces are ready to deliver a well-deserved response to any aggression, mistaken strategy, and mistaken decisions will always lead to mistaken results."
6: Fox's Trey Yingst in Tel Aviv. This is regional tensions simmer. Kuwait says it stopped an attack on the ground by several members of Iran's Revolutionary Guard, and the UAE has been launching retaliatory strikes on Iranian oil sites. President Trump also saying again prices will come down when the conflict ends. Democrats say a new report showing inflation at a three-year high is evidence of a failing economic agenda. The Congressional Budget Office now estimates the president's Golden Dome missile defense program would cost $1.2 trillion, about six times more than the president has said. That's nearly as much as the entire defense budget request, which lawmakers continue to question.
9: Every policy we pursue, every budgetary item we request serves to ensure that this department remains laser focused on increasing lethality and survivability of our fighting force from the front lines. The factory floors.
6: Secretary Pete Hegg said that the first of two budget hearings earlier today, the Pentagon increasing the cost of the Iran operation so far to $29 billion. Just getting word, a federal appeals court is pausing a trade court's decision that declared global Trump tariffs unlawful as the judges weigh the administration's request to continue collecting tariffs while the legal fight continues. 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
6: The operator of a ship that hit a Baltimore bridge just over 2 years ago, causing a deadly collapse, now faces federal charges.
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1: So, just like batting Guadalajara, you say it, I do it, coach.
2: But now, Christo Fernandez is getting a chance to play soccer professionally, signing a contract with United Soccer League club El Paso Locomotive FC. The forward was a rising star at the youth level with Mexican club Tecos FC before having to step away due to injury at the age of 15. The now 35-year-old says he's excited to get back on the pitch in Texas, saying in part, quote, "The dream of competing professionally has never truly left my heart."
1: Football is life.
2: Tony Genualdo, Fox News.
3: An hour to the close. Stocks turning mixed. The Dow's up 70 points. I'm Lisa Brady, Fox News.
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8: 2:06 on a Tuesday afternoon. Look at your forecast on KMMO. Looking at sunshine around the area. Temperatures that are in the upper 70s heading into the lower 80s. New forecast out from the National Weather Service saying our temperature should average around 80 this afternoon, along with plenty of sunshine and a breeze out of the southwest, 15 to 20, gusting up to 30. Partly cloudy this evening, 20% chance for a shower or thunderstorm. Then we clear out after midnight tonight. Low temperature in the lower 50s, a west wind 15 to 20 becomes northwest around 5 after midnight. Sunshine on Wednesday, a high in the upper 70s, north wind 5 to 10, gusts up to 20. And for Thursday, mostly sunny with a high in the upper 70s. Looking ahead to Friday, sunshine, high in the lower 90s. And Saturday, partly cloudy, 50% chance for showers and thunderstorms. Temperature on Saturday in the upper 80s. Barometric pressure 30 inches even. It's down a bit from an hour ago. Relative humidity at 33%. Wind out of the south southwest 11, gusting up to 17. Currently 79 at Warrensburg. It's 79 at Concordia, 79 at Sweet Springs, and 81 degrees in Marshall at KMMO.
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5: Look at your local closing grain prices for this Tuesday afternoon, 12th day of May. Beans up 14, 1182. Corn up 5, 445. And wheat up 45, 644. Dasha on KMMO.

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2: This is your Minute and His Word with Pastor Haggett. Far too often we fail to understand how important it is to live a life that brings honor and glory to God. Yet today we find professed Christians living unashamedly in sin, in adultery, in fornication, and many other sins, thinking that it makes no difference to their life and in how we represent the Lord. Yet they are dishonoring the Lord and the testimony of God before others. The Bible says in 1 Samuel chapter 2 and verse 30, the latter part of that verse, "But now the Lord saith, Be it far from me, for them that honor me I will honor, and they that despise me shall be lightly esteemed." The Christian who will not honor the Lord in the way that they live this life, they will one day regret it in this life and also in the one to come. It hinders their prayers being answered and withholds the blessings of God. But the person who honors the Lord with their lives will be honored and blessed by the Lord. So let your life bring honor and glory to the Lord, the God of heaven, today. This has been your Minute and His Word, and if you don't have a church home, come pay us a visit here at Calvary Baptist Church in Marshall.
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5: Sunshine for this Tuesday afternoon, temperature in the lower 80s. Partly cloudy this evening, then clearing, low tonight in the lower 50s. A sunny day on Wednesday with a high in the upper 70s, and more sunshine on Thursday with a high in the upper 70s. That's a look at your forecast on KMMO.

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8: It's time for my dad, Trent Luce, and today's Luce Tale.
9: Let me tell you how this progression has gone in the past 26 years. Animal rights community says that it's cruel and unusual punishment to harvest and consume animals. That goes nowhere with the general population. And then the medical community pipes up and says, you know, you really shouldn't eat meat because it's harmful for you. It causes heart disease. It causes all these other problems. That goes nowhere because now the science says that meat, milk, meat, egg consumption is vital for human health. It improves brain. It improves cholesterol. I mean, we have tried to demonize cholesterol. We must have all of these things that God created in the body to work properly. Then we move into this whole era of, well, you can't eat meat because cows are destroying the planet. Everybody who has a brain, a common sense brain, all the meat eaters anyway, know that the animals consume plants, and the more plants that we have, the healthier the planet is. The plants, health, planet work together. Animals eat the plants. It's all, oh my goodness, it's almost like if somebody created a cycle. Okay, all of that failed. Every bit of that failed. Meat consumption globally is up at a new level. So what's the next phase? I have been witnessing people and on stage around the world, particularly tied to the World Economic Forum, saying that people love meat. We're going to have to find another way to reduce their consumption of meat. And that is what leads me to somebody, I don't know who, has bioengineered the Lone Star tick to have a, maybe it was present, but now they're abundant. I've had reports in the last week of people who've had 60, 70 ticks on them. I talked to a guy yesterday who's in the 27th day of rehab for alpha-gal syndrome. The Lone Star tick bites you. The Lone Star tick possesses this secretion that goes into your body. It messes with the sugars. And it creates, in layman's terms, because that's the best I can do, a meat allergy, which is meat from ruminant animals, mammalian, so beef, pork, lamb, and dairy products, where you go into anaphylactic shock and break out in hives. And my buddy Edwin in Indiana says it is the most miserable thing he's experienced in his lifetime. They report there's no cure for this. I am going to have tomorrow a conversation with someone who's been trying to educate farmers about the Lone Star tick for quite some time. We'll have full details about the science behind this, what we need to know, how we need to plan and prepare, and for sure do what you can to minimize the ticks on you. Just quickly, one source of tender beef that you need to check out today, and you don't need to go to the store. We deliver the tender beef to the door. 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More information about alpha-gal syndrome soon. Loose tails, be gentle, stay firm.
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0: 2:34 now on this Tuesday afternoon. We're looking at your forecast on KMMO. Looking at sunshine around the area, temperatures that are for the most part in the upper 70s to around 80 degrees. Forecast says we should average around 80 this afternoon. A breeze out of the southwest, 15 to 20, gusting up to 30. Partly cloudy this evening, 20% chance for a shower or thunderstorm. We clear out after midnight tonight. Low in the lower 50s and a west wind 15 to 20, becoming northwest around 5 after midnight. Sunny day on Wednesday, high in the upper 70s, north wind 5 to 10, gusts up to 20. And for Thursday, a sunny day with a high in the upper 70s. As we look ahead to Friday, the sunshine continues. We're in the lower 90s, temperature-wise, and then a 50% chance for showers and thunderstorms on Saturday, otherwise partly cloudy, high on Saturday in the upper 80s. Barometric pressure 30 inches even now, humidity 36%, wind out of the south 7, gusting up to 13. Looking at temperatures around the area, 79 right now at Lexington and at Higginsville. It's 81 at Alma and 82 degrees in Marshall at KMMO.
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4: Diplomas are ready, and so are Smithton High School seniors. Smithton R6 School District knows they've been working toward this a long time, eagerly looking forward to life that lies ahead. Smithton R6 School District says congratulations and best of luck to this year's graduating class.
5: Soybeans and corn were higher Tuesday. Cattle and hogs finished lower. I'm John Perkins with a Brownfield Market Update. Speed wins. That's why Stein's focused on delivering higher yielding genetics faster than the competition, and why they release more new Enlist E3 lines than any other company. Stein has yield. Soybeans are up out of trade meetings with China later this week. July was 13¾ higher at 12.26¾. August was up 13¾ at 12.21¾. Corn was supported by the strength in wheat. July was 4¾ higher at 4.80, and September was up 4½ at 4.86¼. Live and feeder cattle were down, waiting for widespread direct trade. June live was 170 lower at 247.70. August was down 247 at 241.07. August feeders were 575 lower at 356.55. And with questions about demand, June hogs were $1.80 lower at 98.42, and July was 170 lower at 102.95. Now here's Megan Grebner with Cash Livestock. Megan?
6: Direct cash cattle trade was quiet following Monday's light business. Bids resurfaced at $260 live in the South. So far this week, dress deals in the North have been at $400, which is $2 to $3 below the previous week's weighted averages. Live deals in the South were at $260, about $3 higher than the prior week's business. It was a relatively light test, so it may not set the actual tone for the rest of the week's business. Estimated cattle slaughter was 108,000 head, up 1,000 on the week and down more than 13,000 on the year. It was a more active day for the cash hog market as processors were more aggressive in their procurement efforts. The market remains largely focused on demand. While there have been some bright spots when it comes to demand for U.S. pork on the global market, there are still long-term concerns that linger. There's some opportunity for domestic demand to see a boost with the return of the summer grilling season. Estimated hog slaughter was 491,000 head, up 3,000 on the week and up about 8,000 on the year. With John Perkins, I'm Megan Grebner for Brownfield.
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17: Mostly sunny the rest of this Tuesday afternoons, near steady temperature around 80. Partly cloudy this evening, 20% chance for a shower or thunderstorm. We clear out after midnight tonight, low in the lower 50s. Sunshine on Wednesday, a high in the upper 70s. And more sunshine on Thursday with a high in the upper 70s. That's a look at your forecast on KMMO.
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1: President Trump heads to China. I'm Lisa Brady, Fox News, and what he says will be a great meeting that both he and President Xi are looking forward to. Also telling reporters before leaving the White House, he doesn't need Xi's intervention with Iran.
2: Their military is gone. It's wiped out. And we're only going to make a good deal, and we'll see what happens.
1: He predicts victory over Iran one way or the other and says it'll be good for both the American and Iranian people. Also predicting again that prices will go down once the conflict ends after consumer prices hit a three-year high.
3: Inflation rose last month. It was expected to increase, but the annual pace was even hotter than anticipated. The consumer price index rose 0.6% from March to April, up 0.4% for core CPI, excluding food and energy.
1: Fox's Jenny Cosola. Year over year at 3.8%, Democrats calling that evidence of a failing economic agenda. The president needs a new FDA commissioner.
4: The head of the Food and Drug Administration, Dr. Marty McCarry, is stepping down a little more than a year after taking over the regulatory agency.
2: You know, he's a great doctor, and he was having some difficulty, but he's going to go on and he's going to do well.
4: President Trump says the agency's deputy will take over as acting FDA commissioner. McCarry drew criticism from some allies of President Trump, who accused McCarry of slow-walking approval of some drugs and refusing to put new limits on mifepristone, an abortion medication that has been on the market for 25 years.
1: Fox's Jared Halpern at the White House. President Trump thanking McCarry, just posting that he did a great job at the FDA. A hantavirus outbreak is now at 11 reported cases, 9 of them confirmed. 18 Americans who had been on the cruise ship remain quarantined at 2 facilities in Nebraska and Atlanta. A mixed finish on Wall Street. The Dow up 56 points at the bell. 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
1: Officials in Colorado identify the man killed by a Frontier Airlines plane in Denver last week.
9: Denver's chief medical examiner, Dr. Sterling McLaren, says Michael Mott, the 41-year-old, struck and killed by a plane taking off at Denver International Airport late Friday, intended to end his life.
10: The cause of death is multiple blunt and sharp force injuries. The manner of death is suicide.
9: Officials noting Mott climbed over an 8-foot perimeter fence topped with barbed wire and was hit 2 minutes later. The incident causing a 4,000-foot debris field, and all 231 people on the flight were forced to evacuate.
1: Fox's Kristen Goodwin, 12 people were injured. Google is reportedly in talks with SpaceX as the two companies look to put data centers into orbit.
11: Earlier this year, SpaceX CEO Elon Musk said

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6: 3:07 on this Tuesday afternoon. We're looking at your forecast on KMMO. Well, we're looking at sunshine around the area where temperatures are in the upper 70s and lower 80s. We should continue with a mostly sunny sky this afternoon, near steady temperature around 80, and a wind out of the southwest 15 to 20, gusts up to 30 at times. Partly cloudy for this evening, a 20% chance for a shower or thunderstorm. We clear out after midnight tonight. Low in the lower 50s, a west wind 15 to 20, becoming northwest around 5 after midnight. On Wednesday, a sunny day with a high in the upper 70s, north wind 5 to 10, gusts up to 20, and clear Wednesday night, low in the upper 40s, and a northeast wind around 5, becoming southeast after midnight. Looking ahead to Thursday, it'll be a sunny day. We're in the upper 70s for a high. Friday, we head toward the lower 90s, along with sunny skies, and then weekend on Saturday, 50% chance for showers and thunderstorms, otherwise a partly cloudy day, high on Saturday in the upper 80s. Barometric pressure 30 inches even, humidity 37%, wind out of the south-southwest 8, gusting up to 13, 82 degrees right now in Marshall at KMMO.
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4: Mostly sunny the rest of this Tuesday afternoon, near steady temperature around 80. Partly cloudy this evening, 20% chance for a shower or thunderstorm. We clear out after midnight tonight, low in the lower 50s. Sunshine on Wednesday, a high in the upper 70s. And more sunshine on Thursday with a high in the upper 70s. That's a look at your forecast on KMMO.
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5: 3:30, sunshine, 82 degrees. 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
6: Thank you and good afternoon. Construction on the new Love's Travel Stop at the Marshall Junction in Saline County is now officially underway as crews work to have the new location open by this fall. I'll have more on that and other news right after this.
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6: Construction on the new Love's Travel Stop at the Marshall Junction in Saline County is now officially underway as crews work to have the new location open by this fall. A groundbreaking ceremony was held at the site this morning. The Saline County Commission and representatives from the Marshall Saline Development Corporation joined Love's Real Estate Project Manager Barbara Peck for the ceremony. Peck says the junction was a perfect place to expand and serve travelers on Interstate 70 and Highway 65.
8: It's really exciting. It's definitely going to provide, you know, that in-between spot for our existing stores on I-70 as the truck traffic continues to increase out here. Plus, it's a great spot for the community locally, bringing in new food concepts, Subway, Godfather's, and Love's Fresh Kitchen.
6: Site Superintendent Michael Chipalik says the plan is to have the new travel stop open by this October.
9: We've done these quite a bit of them, and we normally, you know, 6 months, we're done, long and gone. You know, we'd like to be done kind of mid-October. You know, just really is going to determine on how Mother Nature treats us and the weather and how, you know, subs and, you know, there's a lot of moving parts in something this big. You know, but we have the experience to keep it all moving.
6: Crews with Datum Commercial Contracting are currently working to prepare the site for construction. KMMO News has received word that the Federal Bureau of Investigations is in the midst of an operation in the western part of Saline County. A spokesman for the Bureau confirmed to KMMO News that a lawful presence is in the area north of Emma and was regarding an ongoing FBI matter. Additional details were not available as of late this morning. KMMO News will provide additional details as more information becomes available. Saline County's girls and young women have until Friday to submit their entry form if they wish to compete in this year's Saline County Queen Contest. The contest is open to girls as young as 3 and up to women aged 21, with competitions in 7 age categories. Here's contest organizer Brittany Burton.
10: There is an application for everybody to fill out. Anybody under 18, there is a parental consent form, so that has to be included. And then I also need a photo to submit to all of the media outlets in Saline County. I also need the $10 entry fee, so that can be mailed or you can arrange to meet up with me if need be. And then that $10 entry, that can also serve as a sponsorship. So if there's any local businesses who are wanting to sponsor an individual, they just pay that $10 entry fee for the contestant.
6: Burton says the contest will take place June 6th during the annual Saline County Barbecue.
10: Everybody is encouraged to come sit down, have their meal, and then the Queen competition will start around 7 o'clock. So the older categories, those contestants will have interviews early in the day, and then all of the Little Miss contestants, everybody will do the pageant portion that evening at the barbecue.
6: The Senior Queen Contest is open for young women ages 17 to 22, while the Junior Queen Contest is for girls ages 14 to 16, and the Princess Contest between ages 11 and 13. Girls aged 3 to 10 can compete in one of 4 Little Miss divisions. Information about the pageant, including the entry forms, are available on the Saline County Fairgrounds' website, which we have linked with this story on our website at KMMO.com. 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I'm Austin Boland.
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12: 3:34 now on this Tuesday afternoon. A look at your forecast on KMMO. Well, we're enjoying sunshine around the area as temperatures make their way out of the upper 70s for the most part. We're in the lower 80s right now, and we will continue to enjoy a mostly sunny afternoon according to the forecast. A breeze out of the southwest 15 to 20 could gust up to 30 at times. Partly cloudy for this evening, 20% chance for a shower or thunderstorm. We clear out after midnight tonight. Low temperature in the lower 50s, a west wind 15 to 20, becoming northwest around 5 after midnight. Sunshine on Wednesday, a high in the upper 70s, north wind 5 to 10, gusts up to 20, and clear Wednesday night, low in the upper 40s, and a northeast wind around 5 becomes southeast after midnight. Thursday will be a mostly sunny day. We get into the upper 70s. Friday, sunshine, lower 90s, the high. And then we have a 50% chance for showers and thunderstorms on Saturday. Otherwise, partly cloudy, high on Saturday in the upper 80s. Barometric pressure, 29.97. That's down a bit from a half hour ago. Humidity at 36%. Wind out of the south, 8, gusting up to 15. Currently 80 at Fayette. It's 84 at Glasgow. 80 degrees at Slater and 82 degrees in Marshall at KMMO.
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0: This Spotlight on Soybeans is brought to you by Missouri soybean farmers and their checkoff. Kevin Bradley at the University of Missouri says he's becoming more concerned about the number of water hemp seeds found in soils across the state.
1: We have a graduate student doing a project on that. Just the numbers are kind of unbelievable what we're seeing. We're just at the start of this project. I guess what it's kind of teaching me, not only that water hemp is our number one weed, but we have so much of it in the soil, all these different environmental conditions that we're experiencing. When one thing shifts and we have to spray and maybe we kill that initial flush, we're going to get more and more all season long. Plenty of water hemp that we're seeing emerge, so be vigilant about scouting. No matter what we're spraying post-emergence, it is sensitive to water hemp size as far as its efficacy. Got to get out there and be planning our applications according to those weed sizes.
0: For more information about Missouri soybeans, go to mosoy.org. From Missouri soybean farmers and their checkoff.
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4: Time now for the Pet Patrol on KMMO. And on today's Pet Patrol, a medium male short hair cat was lost recently in the vicinity of the Hans and Phillips soccer field along North Odell Avenue in Marshall. They say he has orange fur and weighs approximately 10 pounds. If you've seen a medium male short hair cat in the vicinity of the Hans and Phillips soccer field along North Odell Avenue in Marshall, give this number a call, 660-831-0537. That's 660-831-0537. And that's our Pet Patrol for this afternoon.

0: Amen.
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7: Mostly sunny the rest of this Tuesday afternoon, near steady temperature around 80. Partly cloudy this evening, 20% chance for a shower or thunderstorm. We clear out after midnight tonight, low in the lower 50s. Sunshine on Wednesday, a high in the upper 70s. And more sunshine on Thursday with a high in the upper 70s. That's a look at your forecast on KMMO.
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12: This is National Police Week, and the City of Marshall would like to highlight the work done by the Police Department in Marshall. 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
7: The president is not backing down. Lisa Brady, Fox News. He is still predicting complete victory over Iran.
8: The Navy is gone. Their Air Force is gone. Their anti-aircraft is gone. Their radar is gone. Their leaders are gone. They're all gone. Iran will not have a nuclear weapon.
7: This as he heads to China for a two-day summit with President Xi, who gets a lot of oil from Iran. President Trump says he expects a long conversation about Iran, but does not think he needs Xi to intervene. Surging energy prices fueling hotter inflation, with consumer prices hitting a three-year high in April, up 0.6 of a point for the month, 3.8% year over year.
9: Well, first of all, this is a temporary energy shock, and that's very clearly in the data.
7: National Economic Council Director Kevin Hassett also just telling Fox Business.
9: And I think that the White House's position is this is very close to an end, and when that happens, there's going to be a gusher of oil and a reduction in prices.
7: Senate Minority Leader Chuck Schumer.
10: The American people are hurting. And Donald Trump is to blame.
7: He says the U.S. economy is on life support and that the president's call to temporarily suspend the federal gas tax isn't good enough. A Republican push to draw new congressional maps in South Carolina stalls in the state Senate.
11: Lawmakers debated whether or not to extend their session beyond Thursday to consider redistricting. State Senator Shane Massey said trying to make all seven congressional seats in the state lean Republican could backfire.
12: I've told the press a number of times, I think if you get cute with this, you could end up in a 5-2 scenario. I don't want to go 5-2. I don't want Hakeem Jeffries as the Speaker of the House.
11: Senator George Campson said most other states that engaged in redistricting had much more time to craft their map, calling it almost impossible to get done before the state's primary June 9th.
7: Fox's Jessica Rosenthal. The state House voted in favor of returning after the regular session, but an initial Senate vote fell 2 votes short of the 2/3 needed. 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
7: The state of Maryland reaches a settlement with the owners of the ship that collided with and collapsed the Key Bridge in Baltimore.
16: Maryland Attorney General Anthony Brown announced the $2.25 billion settlement with the owners of the Dolly, resolving claims as it relates to the bridge collapse itself filed by the state's transportation department and entities representing the environment and the Baltimore port. Attorney General Brown said the collapse in March 2024 caused damage on a scale the state has never seen. Brown also made it clear in his statement that the state's pursuit of justice is not over. Legal claims announced prior to the settlement against

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1: Afternoon, look at your forecast on KMMO. We're looking at sunshine around the area, temperatures between the upper 70s and lower 80s. We should continue averaging around 80 the rest of this afternoon, along with a mostly sunny sky, a breeze out of the southwest 15 to 20, gusting up to 30. We do have a 20% chance for an evening shower or thunderstorm. Otherwise, a partly cloudy evening, clear after midnight tonight, low temperature in the lower 50s, and a west wind 15 to 20, becoming northwest around 5 after midnight. On Wednesday, sunshine, high in the upper 70s, north wind 5 to 10, gusts up to 20, and clear Wednesday night, low in the upper 40s, and a northeast wind around 5, becoming southeast after midnight. Mostly sunny day for Thursday will be in the upper 70s temperature-wise. Friday, sunshine with a high in the lower 90s. And then a 50% chance for showers and thunderstorms on Saturday. Otherwise, a partly cloudy day, high on Saturday in the upper 80s. Barometric pressure 29.97. It's dropping a bit once again. Humidity 37%. Wind out of the south 8, gusting up to 14. Currently 83 degrees at Columbia, it's 80 at Boonville, 82 at Blackwater, and 82 degrees in Marshall at KMMO.
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4: Mostly sunny the rest of this Tuesday afternoon. Near steady temperature around 80. Partly cloudy this evening, 20% chance for a shower or thunderstorm. We clear out after midnight tonight, low in the lower 50s. Sunshine on Wednesday, a high in the upper 70s. And more sunshine on Thursday with a high in the upper 70s. That's a look at your forecast on KMMO.

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3: For 30, sunshine 81 degrees. 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
4: Thank you and good afternoon. Construction on the new Love's Travel Stop at the Marshall Junction in Saline County is now officially underway as crews work to have the new location open by this fall. I'll have more on that and other news right after this.
5: Missouri Net News, I'm Elisa Nelson. Our top story this hour, State Education Commissioner Carla Esslinger has announced she plans to retire effective June 1st. She took on the top role nearly 2 years ago. Protesters marched around the Missouri Supreme Court today to rally against the state's new congressional districts. The High Court heard three cases today that aimed to invalidate the new voting boundaries. Diane Marshak came from St. Louis.
6: It's not for the people anymore, and I feel that we have to speak up to change things.
5: State Senator Brad Hudson recently defended the new map, saying it accurately reflects the will of Missourians. And Missouri has carried out a four-county

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1: 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A driver from Texas sustained moderate injury when his vehicle was struck from behind on a Morgan County highway yesterday afternoon. The Missouri State Highway Patrol says the 54-year-old man was slowing in his car as he attempted to turn left from the northbound lane of Route 5 onto Route 135 in Laurie. Troopers say that an SUV driven by a 26-year-old man from Versailles struck the rear of the car. The Texas driver was taken to a Lake Ozark hospital for treatment of moderate injuries, while no injuries were reported for the driver from Versailles. Troopers noted that the SUV was insured by Midwest Public Risk, a not-for-profit risk pool that handles the insurance needs of local governments across Missouri and Kansas. 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I'm Austin Bolin.
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4: 4:37 now on this Tuesday afternoon. We're looking at your forecast on KMMO, looking at sunshine around the area, watching radar for a potential shower or thunderstorm. Nothing, though, around our area. It is a 20% chance for an evening shower or thunderstorm, though. Otherwise, mostly sunny the rest of this afternoon, a near steady temperature around 80, and a southwest wind 15 to 20, gusting up to 30. After that 20% chance for an evening shower or thunderstorm, we clear out after midnight tonight. Low temperature in the lower 50s. West wind 15 to 20 becomes northwest around 5 after midnight. Sunshine on Wednesday, a high in the upper 70s. North wind 5 to 10, gusts up to 20. And Wednesday night, clear with a low in the upper 40s and a northeast wind around 5, becoming southeast after midnight. Sunshine on Thursday, a high in the upper 70s. Friday, sunshine, high in the lower 90s. And then a 50% chance for showers and thunderstorms on Saturday. Otherwise, partly cloudy, high on Saturday in the upper 80s. Barometric pressure 29.97 right now. Humidity at 36%. Wind out of the south 10, gusting up to 16. Currently 83 degrees at Tipton. It's 80 degrees at Pilot Grove, and 79 at Sedalia, 82 in Marshall at KMMO.
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5: Well, it is time once again for our daily installment of Sports Q&A here on KMMO, brought to you by our good friends at Viking Athletic Goods on the square downtown Marshall. Austin Bolin back. Or I'm back with you, I guess. I want to say you're back with me, but I'm the one that keeps disappearing.
6: Yeah. Yeah, well, I wasn't here yesterday either, so this is my first
5: Sports Q&A.
6: So
5: we're both back.
6: Yeah.
5: Well, how about that?
6: Yeah.
5: Yeah, yeah. I had a little... I was actually here, but I was behind the scenes. We had a little major technical project that went on yesterday that went on quite successfully, matter of fact. And... we are back to hopefully what is our regular schedule for a while. So,
6: yep.
5: Yeah. So we have a football related question for our sports Q&A question today. Our first caller in with the correct answer to our sports Q&A question will be getting today's sports Q&A t-shirt. Bit of history here. Who was the first rookie quarterback in the Super Bowl era to throw three touchdown passes in a playoff game? Was that A, Dak Prescott, B, Tom Brady, B, Ben Roethlisberger, or D, Aaron Rodgers? Again, who was the first rookie quarterback in the Super Bowl era to throw a three touchdown passes in a playoff game? Was that A, Dak Prescott, B, Tom Brady, C, Ben Roethlisberger, or D, Aaron Rodgers? 886-5666, toll-free 800-727-5666. First one in with the correct answer to our Sports Q&A question, getting today's Sports Q&A t-shirt. And now with sports brought to you by Viking Athletic Goods, here's Austin Bolin.
6: KMMO is broadcasting high school baseball action today. 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The Kansas City Chiefs will have an extra day to get Patrick Mahomes back to full health, as the National Football League has announced that the Chiefs will open the coming NFL season on Monday Night Football. The league announced this morning that the Chiefs will face division foes Denver September 14th with a kickoff planned for 7 p.m. It wasn't announced whether Arrowhead Stadium or Mile High Stadium would host the game. Denver unseated Kansas City for the AFC West crown last year, ending the Chiefs' 9-year reign atop the division. However, Denver is also dealing with needing to get their QB1 back to full health, as Bo Nix suffered an ankle injury in the Broncos' playoff win against Buffalo. Meanwhile, Mahomes continues to come back from the ACL and LCL tears he suffered last season. The game is also expected to mark the Chiefs' debut of Kenneth Walker III, last year's Super Bowl MVP. The NFL's full schedule release is slated for Thursday evening at 7 p.m. Marshall High School is sending two of its student-athletes to compete in the 97th Misha Boys Tennis Championships this Thursday. Sophomores Jace Knott and Alexander Simich will represent the Owls in the Class 1 Singles Championship, held at the Cooper Tennis Complex in Springfield. Thursday's pairings have already been released, with Knott to face North County's Shea Bracken in the first round, while Simich will battle Wyatt Litton of Columbia Independent. Simich and Knott spoke to KMMO News about how they're preparing for Thursday's matches.
7: Trying to get some sleep mentally, you know, clear my mind, be ready for when the time comes.
8: Yeah, mainly we're just getting ready. We're practicing a lot, getting ready for it mentally most of the way.
6: Both students will be accompanied by head coach Dustin Blankenship. He says each of them belong and deserve to compete at the highest level, even despite their youth.
9: You belong. You belong here, right? That's what I've told them. That was kind of our speech before we got into this postseason stuff. And they absolutely belong here. They've worked very hard. They're super young. They picked up a racket, you know, their freshman year. And they've gone out and fought. They were in the top six as freshmen. They're obviously in the top six again. And that's not easy for underclassmen. And they've earned their place. And I want them to know that and that. I know they belong here. They're great competitors. It doesn't matter who they're going to go out and play. They're going to do the best job that they can, and they belong.
6: The quarterfinals and consolation first round will take place on Thursday, with trophy matches being held on Friday. All matches will get underway at 9 a.m. in Springfield. The Kansas City Royals are back in action today to take on the Chicago White Sox. Stephen Kolek will be on the mound to face Eric Fetty. Pre-game coverage begins at 6, with first pitch at 6:40 on KMMO FM 102.9. That's a look at sports this hour on KMMO. I'm Austin Boland.
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5: All right, Austin Boland, we're talking about the first rookie quarterback in the Super Bowl era to throw three touchdown passes in a playoff game. Was that Dak Prescott, Tom Brady, Ben Roethlisberger, or Aaron Rodgers?
6: Well, I don't think Aaron Rodgers or Tom Brady even really played very much their rookie years, and I don't know about Ben Roethlisberger, but I do know that Dak Prescott did it in his first playoff game, so that's going to be my guess. I'm going to go with Dak Prescott.
5: Yeah, Dak Prescott. In a playoff loss to the Green Bay Packers on January 15, 2016, Dallas Cowboys rookie quarterback Dak Prescott completed 24 of 38 attempts for 302 yards and three touchdowns.
6: Yeah, I believe the Cowboys actually lost that game, but... Yeah, it was still a good effort by the rookie, and you know, you went toe to toe with prime Aaron Rodgers, so definitely going to keep your head up high when you lose in a shootout like that.
5: Yeah, and quite impressive for a rookie player too.
6: Yeah, and he's had a really nice career with the Cowboys to this point, and he's always a pretty fun player to watch.
5: Yeah, well, it's been fun to be back on the air with you, Austin.
6: Yeah,
5: looking forward to it.
6: We'll good to have you back.
5: We'll do it again. Are you doing baseball tomorrow?
6: Our next game is Thursday.
5: So that'll be probably a day we'll miss you.
6: Yep.
5: Yeah. All right. Well, we'll see you tomorrow then.
6: Yep.
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12: Diplomas are ready and so are area high school seniors. Fayette R3 School knows they've been working toward this a long time, eagerly looking forward to the life that lies ahead. Fayette R3 School says congratulations and best of luck to you all.
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3: This is Real Radio KMMO Marshall, 82 degrees at 5 o'clock.
4: A high-stakes meeting. I'm Lee Silicera, Fox News. President Trump on his way to China to meet with its leader, and Iran likely to be a main focus.
5: President Trump says he expects to have a long conversation with President Xi Jinping about the war in Iran.
6: He's been a friend of mine. He's been somebody that we get along with. And I think you're going to see that good things are going to happen. This is going to be a very exciting trip.
5: China is a major buyer of Iranian oil, and the administration has sought to use Beijing to pressure Iran to make a peace deal. Still, before leaving the White House, President Trump said he is not asking for China to intervene in negotiations, adding the U.S. doesn't need any help with Iran.
4: Fox's Jared Halpern at the White House. This is War Secretary Pete Hegseth faces a grilling from lawmakers on the cost of the action in Iran and denies the administration is trying to get around the War Powers Act.
7: The theory of the entire case is to prevent Iran from having a nuclear weapon. And if that has to be done kinetically and militarily, the Department of War is locked and loaded and ready to do that.
4: The cost of the conflict so far, around $29 billion. The World Health Organization says the hantavirus outbreak is at 11 cases. 9 of those are confirmed.
8: All stemming from the cruise ship outbreak in which 3 people died. Of the 18 people brought back to the U.S., 16 are quarantined in Omaha. The Department of Health saying that all are asymptomatic, that 2 others from the ship now quarantined in Atlanta have tested negative for the rodent-borne virus that we're told has an incubation period of 42 days. Officials also say that right now there are no signs of a larger hantavirus outbreak.
4: Fox's Jeff Bonasso, a French woman being treated for the virus after being infected on the ship, is critically ill and on an artificial lung. Wall Street, the Dow gained 56, the Nasdaq off 185, the S&P lost 11 points. Oil prices rose more than 3%. 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
4: Colorado officials identify the man killed by a Frontier Airlines plane in Denver last week.
13: Denver's chief medical examiner, Dr. Sterling McLaren, says Michael Mott, the 41-year-old, struck and killed by a plane taking off at Denver International Airport late Friday, intended to end his life.
14: The cause of death is multiple blunt and sharp force injuries. The manner of death is suicide.
13: Officials noting Mott climbed over an 8-foot perimeter fence topped with barbed wire and was hit 2 minutes later. The incident causing a 4,000-foot debris field, and all 231 people on the flight were forced to evacuate.
12: 12 people reported minor injuries, and 5 of those were transported to local hospitals.
13: The airport's CEO, Phil Washington, noting 4 people have since been released. Kristen Goodwin, Fox News.
4: Airport officials say they're conducting a security and safety review. You were paying more for things in April.
14: Inflation rose last month. It was expected to increase, but the annual pace was even hotter than anticipated. The consumer price index rose 0.6% from March to April, up 0.4% for core CPI, excluding food and energy. The CPI for the year ending in April rose 3.8%, up 2.8% for core CPI on an annual basis. Both annual readings were higher than forecast. The Iran conflict pushed prices higher, especially for gasoline, jet fuel, and diesel fuel. The April CPI report was skewed because of a technical change made because some data was not collected during last year's government shutdown. Janico Solda, Fox News.
4: A man has pled guilty to a vehicle break-in in Atlanta that police say resulted in the theft of unreleased music by Beyonce. Kelvin Evans appeared in Fulton County Superior Court to answer the charges of entering an automobile and criminal trespass. He was sentenced to 2 years in prison. I'm Lisa Lacera. This is Fox News.
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3: 5:07 on this Tuesday afternoon. We'll look at your forecast now on KMMO. Well, we've enjoyed a sunny afternoon where temperatures ended up ranging anywhere between the upper 70s and lower 80s. We have managed to get up to 83 degrees for a high temperature so far this afternoon. We're currently at 82 degrees. Would stretch a bit and say 83 will probably end up being our high temperature for this afternoon. As we head into the evening hours, there is a 20% chance that might get an isolated shower or thunderstorm. Really nothing of significance, though, showing up on radar right now. And then eventually, we clear out after midnight tonight. Low temperature tonight expected to be in the lower 50s, along with a breeze out of the west between 15 and 20 miles per hour. Sunshine on Wednesday, a high in the upper 70s, north wind 5 to 10, gusts up to 20. Clear Wednesday night, low in the upper 40s, a northeast wind around 5, becomes southeast after midnight. And a mostly sunny day on Thursday with a high in the upper 70s, southeast wind 15 to 20 with gusts up to 30. Looking ahead to Friday, sunshine, temperature in the lower 90s, then a 50% chance for showers and thunderstorms on Saturday, otherwise partly cloudy, high on Saturday in the upper 80s. Currently, barometric pressure at 29.97. It is steady at the moment. Relative humidity at 37%. Wind out of the south-southwest 8, gusting up to 14. Currently 81 degrees at Warrensburg, 82 degrees at Concordia, 80 degrees at Sweet Springs, and 82 degrees in Marshall at KMMO.
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5: Mostly sunny the rest of this Tuesday afternoon. Near steady temperature around 80. Partly cloudy this evening. 20% chance for a shower or thunderstorm. We clear out after midnight tonight. Low in the lower 50s. Sunshine on Wednesday. A high in the upper 70s. And more sunshine on Thursday with a high in the upper 70s. That's a look at your forecast on KMMO.
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8: 5:30, sunshine 82 degrees. 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
9: Thank you and good afternoon. Construction on the new Love's Travel Stop at the Marshall Junction in Saline County is now officially underway as crews work to have the new location open by this fall. I'll have more on that and other news right after this.
10: With News on Missouri Net, I'm Marshall Griffin. U.S. Department of Homeland Security Secretary Mark Wayne Mullins wants more funding for the Kansas City area ahead of the FIFA 2026 World Cup. Kansas City has already secured nearly $80 million from the feds to meet security needs. State lawmakers are considering a bill which would track alpha-gal syndrome. Southern Missouri State Rep. Matthew Overcast says AGS is a concern for farmers.
11: Because we're seeing a lot of farmers getting alpha-gal syndrome. Individuals who wanted to take over the family farm now face a challenging situation where they either have to walk away from that because they're so sensitive they can't handle their cattle, or they've had to hire more hands, and that's an increased operational expense.
10: The bill has already passed a Senate committee. And legislation that creates a statewide system to connect Missouri families with local support services is now awaiting the governor's signature. The bill directs the Missouri Department of Social Services to refer families facing barriers to self-sufficiency to participating nonprofits and faith-based groups. This is Missouri Net.
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9: Construction on the new Love's Travel Stop at the Marshall Junction in Saline County is now officially underway as crews work to have the new location open by this fall. A groundbreaking ceremony was held at the site this morning. The Saline County Commission and representatives from the Marshall Saline Development Corporation joined Love's Real Estate Project Manager Barbara Peck for the ceremony. Peck says the junction was a perfect place to expand and serve travelers on Interstate 70 and Highway 65.
13: It's really exciting. It's definitely going to provide, you know, that in-between spot for our existing stores on I-70 as the truck traffic continues to increase out here. Plus, it's a great spot for the community locally, bringing in new food concepts, Subway, Godfather's, and Love's Fresh Kitchen.
9: Site Superintendent Michael Chipalik says the plan is to have the new travel stop open by this October.
14: We've done these quite a bit of them, and we normally, you know, 6 months we're done, long and gone. You know, we'd like to be done kind of mid-October. You know, just really is going to determine on how Mother Nature treats us and the weather and how, you know, subs and, you know, there's a lot of moving parts in something this big. You know, but we have the experience to keep it all moving.
9: Crews with Datum Commercial Contracting are currently working to prepare the site for construction. 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
1: 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A driver from Texas sustained moderate injury when his vehicle was struck from behind on a Morgan County highway yesterday afternoon. The Missouri State Highway Patrol says the 54-year-old man was slowing in his car as he attempted to turn left from the northbound lane of Route 5 onto Route 135 in Laurie. Troopers say that an SUV driven by a 26-year-old man from Versailles struck the rear of the car. The Texas driver was taken to a Lake Ozark hospital for treatment of moderate injuries, while no injuries were reported for the driver from Versailles. Troopers noted that the SUV was insured by Midwest Public Risk, a not-for-profit risk pool that handles the insurance needs of local governments across Missouri and Kansas. 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I'm Austin Bolin.
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1: Graveside service for 56-year-old Julie Ann Klein of Slater, who died May 6th, will be held at 11 a.m. tomorrow at Slater City Cemetery. Visitation will be held from 10 to 10:45 at Weicker Funeral Home in Slater. Massive Christian burial for 39-year-old Natalie Hoffelmeyer of Marshall, who died Friday, will be held at 10:30 a.m. Friday, May 15th at St. Peter Catholic Church in Marshall. Prayers of the Rosary will be held at 4 p.m. Thursday, with visitation to follow until 7 at the church. Burial will follow Friday service in Ridge Park Cemetery. Kimball Lewis Funeral Home in Marshall is in charge of arrangements. Memorial service for 93-year-old Ernest Ernie Tillman of Alma, who died Friday, May 8th, will be held at 10:30 a.m. Friday at Trinity Lutheran Church in Alma, where visitation will be held at 9:30. Burial with military rites will follow in the Missouri Veterans Cemetery in Higginsville. Campbell Lewis Funeral Home in Concordia is in charge of the arrangements. Graveside service for 74-year-old Jerry Durham of Slater, who died Monday, will be held at 11 a.m. Friday at Bethel Baptist Church Cemetery at Sharon. There will be no visitation. Weicker Funeral Home in Slater is in charge of the arrangements. Graveside service for 86-year-old Virginia Ginny Sheed of Marshall, who died April 29th, will be held at 3 p.m. Friday at Heath Creek Cemetery in rural Nelson. Visitation will be held at 1:30 p.m. at Campbell Lewis Funeral Home in Marshall. Memorial service for 77-year-old Stephanie Weslow of Marshall, who died Friday, will be held at 6 p.m. Friday, May 15th, at Kimball Lewis Funeral Home in Marshall, where visitation will be held at 4. You can view the funeral notices and obituaries, as well as news stories, 24 hours a day on our website, KMMO.com, our Facebook page, Real Radio KMMO, or you can download the KMMO app from the Apple App Store or the Google Play Store. 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I'm Austin Bolin.
3: Senior Branch Office Administrator Jill Renfro bringing the Daily Financial Market Report on behalf of Financial Advisor Josh Dierking and Edward Jones. Equity markets pulled back on Tuesday as investors weighed an inflation report, then modestly exceeded expectations. Sector performance was mixed, with healthcare and consumer staples leading gains, while consumer discretionary and technology lagged, reflecting a risk-off tone. Bond yield

0: Yields moved higher, potentially reflecting the view that the Fed may remain on the sidelines for longer with inflation elevated. Internationally, Asian markets finished mostly lower overnight, and European markets were also down. In energy markets, WTI oil added to recent gains amid continued disruptions in the Strait of Hormuz. Meanwhile, the U.S. dollar strengthened against major currencies, likely supported by higher bond yields. The Dow closed up 56 points at 49,761, the NASDAQ down 186 points at 26,088, and the S&P closed down 12 points at 7,401. In the bond market, 10-year Treasury yields are trading at 4.4%. Stocks of local interest, NVIDIA, $220.78, up $1.34, Meta, $603, up $4.14, Apple, $294.80, up $2.12, Deere, $589.19, up 45 cents, and Walmart, $130.35, up $2.76. The price of crude oil was up $4.34 at $102.40, and the spot price of gold was down $3.70 at $4,725. This has been today's Financial Market Report, brought to you on behalf of Edward Jones, member SIPC, and financial advisor Josh Dierking, serving individual investors with personalized attention and financial advice at 200 East Morrow in Marshall. If you would like additional information, please contact our branch office at 660-886-3002. Daily commentary is also located on our website at edwardjones.com.
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7: .com. It is 5:43 on this Tuesday afternoon. A look at your forecast now on KMMO. Looking at sunshine around the area. Temperatures still in the upper 70s into the lower 80s in a few locations. We got up to 83 degrees for a high temperature this afternoon. Still looking at temperatures that are hovering around 80 as we head through what's left of this afternoon and into the evening hours. It is a 20% chance that you might get a shower or thunderstorm this evening, but right now there's really not any activity of significance showing up on radar around the area. We will clear out after midnight tonight, low temperature in the lower 50s and a west wind 15 to 20 becoming northwest around 5 after midnight tonight. Sunny day on Wednesday with a high in the upper 70s, north wind 5 to 10, gusts up to 20. Clear Wednesday night, low in the upper 40s, a northeast wind around 5 becomes southeast after midnight, and a mostly sunny day on Thursday with a high in the upper 70s and a southeast wind 15 to 20 with gusts up to 30. Looking ahead to Friday, it'll be a sunny day, high in the lower 90s, and then a 50% chance for showers and thunderstorms on Saturday, otherwise a partly cloudy day with a high on Saturday in the upper 80s. Currently, barometric pressure 29.97, relative humidity 36%, wind out of the south-southwest 7, gusting up to 13. Currently around the area, Lexington reporting in with 79 degrees. It's 80 at Higginsville, 80 degrees as well at Alma, and 81 degrees in Marshall at KMMO.
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15: The Kansas City Chiefs will have an extra day to get Patrick Mahomes back to full health, as the National Football League has announced that the Chiefs will open the coming NFL season on Monday Night Football. The league announced this morning that the Chiefs will face division foes Denver September 14th with a kickoff planned for 7 p.m. it wasn't announced whether Arrowhead Stadium or Mile High Stadium would host the game. Denver unseated Kansas City for the AFC West crown last year, ending the Chiefs' 9-year reign atop the division. However, Denver is also dealing with needing to get their QB1 back to full health, as Bo Nix suffered an ankle injury in the Broncos' playoff win against Buffalo. Meanwhile, Mahomes continues to come back from the ACL and LCL tears he suffered last season. The game is also expected to mark the Chiefs' debut of Kenneth Walker III, last year's Super Bowl MVP. The NFL's full schedule release is slated for Thursday evening at 7 p.m. Marshall High School is sending two of its student-athletes to compete in the 97th Misha Boys Tennis Championships this Thursday. Sophomores Jace Knott and Alexander Simich will represent the Owls in the Class 1 Singles Championship held at the Cooper Tennis Complex in Springfield. Thursday's pairings have already been released, with Knott to face North County's Shea Bracken in the first round, while Simich will battle Wyatt Litton of Columbia Independent. Simich and Knott spoke to KMMO News about how they're preparing for Thursday's matches.
16: Trying to get some sleep mentally, you know, clear my mind, be ready for when the time comes.
17: Mainly we're just getting ready. We're practicing a lot, getting ready for it mentally most of the way.
15: Both students will be accompanied by head coach Dustin Blankenship. He says each of them belong and deserve to compete at the highest level, even despite their youth.
18: You belong. You belong here, right? That's what I've told them. That was kind of our speech before we got into this postseason stuff. And they absolutely belong here. They've worked very hard. They're super young. They picked up a racket, you know, their freshman year. And they've gone out and fought. They were in the top six as freshmen. They're obviously in the top six again. And that's not easy for underclassmen. And they've earned their place. And I want them to know that and that. I know they belong here. They're great competitors. It doesn't matter who they're going to go out and play. They're going to do the best job that they can, and they belong.
15: The quarterfinals and consolation first round will take place on Thursday, with trophy matches being held on Friday. All matches will get underway at 9 a.m. in Springfield. The Kansas City Royals are back in action today to take on the Chicago White Sox. Stephen Kolek will be on the mound to face Eric Fetty. Pre-game coverage begins at 6, with first pitch at 6:40 on KMMO FM 102.9. That's a look at sports this hour on KMMO. I'm Austin Ball.
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